0: maritime Quad as a counterbalancing power to Beijing's rising influence in the region. And through these initiatives, it seems like the Quad countries are coming together to bolster their own supply chains through the Indo-Pacific.
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0: Hi, folks. This is Big Bob, and welcome to the Memory Lane Show. Today, I'll take you back to those treasured moments in time when life was much simpler. So sit back, relax, reminisce, and enjoy as I play the tunes that will never die. Let's get started.
1: Okay, everybody, let's get started. Let's get started. Let's get started. Oh, I lost my place already, right off the bat. Where did this one go? Where'd it go? Okay, we got it set up. Talking about today's show, we'll review songs that charted for the most continuous weeks as we entertain you with, we call it the Singles of Longevity. That's our theme. Now, we will include the years 1955 all the way through 1982, and only those tunes qualify that were not released more than once. I ran into a little bit of a problem when I was doing the research, and I figured, well, no, this ain't right, so we'd have to do it not more than once. I guarantee you that these particular songs and length of time they charted will surprise the heck out of you, because it did me. We'll also have Memory Lane's Honest Date in Rock and Roll History, featuring such artists as Leslie Gore, Mr. Chubby Checker. But wait, there is more. I also have Request and Dedication. This week's Rate the Record song title may fool you. That's all I got to say about it. We'll tell you a little bit more as the show goes on. In addition, I'll have a one-hit wonder, comparison covers, double-deckers. I always forget this one. My vault song, instrumental hit of the week, and you folks will learn what the number one song was on this very date back in 1964. Also today, we have a special Memory Lane factoid for you. Now, wow, if that isn't enough, dig this. If you want to chat with other folks listening to the same show, consider joining us in the chat room. You know, very easy to get here. Just open up your favorite browser in the address line. 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Just give yourself a nickname and come on in. And I guarantee you, you will be welcomed with open arms by Donna, Aaron, Tony, Lucky, myself. Yeah, we got a couple slower people coming in. I think Bell will be here a little bit later on. And who else is not attending today? Well, we'll check it out. But anyway, we're all welcomed with open arms. Very, very, very friendly group. Sadly, we had one awesome rocker enter rock and roll heaven. I'll tell you about him later in the show. Please allow me to take a moment to shout a big thank you to Zeno Radio for making it possible to listen to the Live Memory Lane show using your mobile device. Technology, isn't it wonderful? Just dial 605-472-9037. That's 605-472-9037. Are you going to hear the phone ring? And poof, like magic, you're listening to the live show. Now you can take me with you. That's right. The big advantage is you're not stuck behind a desktop or laptop computer and sometimes an uncomfortable chair. Yeah, you can go to your couch, your lazy boy chair. Hey, some people even go back to bed and listen to the show. That's what it's all about. Just make sure your data carrier doesn't surprise you with any extra chargers. Bad people. Bad. And no trolls. That's right. Thank you, Donna. No trolls into the chat room. You know, I was thinking each and every week, I like to start the Memory Lane show with a couple fast tunes to get everybody going. You know, it's pretty early in the morning. It's 6 a.m. out in the West Coast, Pacific time. So that's pretty early. So you need something to get going. So I was thinking maybe, just maybe, I should start off with two real slow songs. Then I came to my senses and said to myself, that ain't never going to happen. We work all week, and come Saturday, it's time to party hard.
2: When it's time to party, we

let's get started with my singles of longevity theme with a Port Arthur, Texas native. He was discovered by the Big Bopper, believe it or not. In 1959, he had this track listed on the prominent Hot 100 chart and later become a chart topper on its way to a gold record as it stayed on the chart for, dig this, 27 weeks. Folks, here's Johnny Preston on Memory Lane.

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1: 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You're probably not doing anything on an early Saturday morning. 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Now, with that said, Pete and Tell from Queens, New York, had this blast from the past make his debut on the Hot 100, where it would top out at number 100, snuck right in at the 100 position. Folks, here's this week's One Hit Wonder.

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1: 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And I forgot what I was going to say because someone snuck up behind me and scared me. Oh, geez, oh, man. I can't remember. It was something important, too. But anyway, on this date in rock and roll history in 1963, Leslie Gore made her first TV appearance performing this track on American Bandstand. The song topped the Billboard Hot 100, the Cashbox bestseller list, and the UK official chart.

0: Yeah, if it would have happened to you, you'd cry too.
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0: For my next tune, okay, we stopped off at 27 weeks. Well, for my next tune on today's Singles of Longevity playlist of tracks with the most charted, most weeks charted, I turned to Gogi Grant. Now, in April of 1956, that's right, I said 56, this track would enter Billboard's Hot 100 Singles chart. The song sold over 1 million copies in the United States alone and would chart for 28 weeks.

0: Hi, this is Mel Williams of xlrradio.co.uk. 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
1: I mentioned at the start of the show that we'll have a special Memory Lane factoid for you. Well, Lucky and the Boys from the Great White North sent me this valuable information. Back in July of 1986, the rock group Queen appeared in Budapest, Hungary, hosted Queen's historic stadium concert, marking the first time a major Western rock group performed in a stadium behind the Iron Curtain. This is history-making. The estimated 80,000 fans witnessed one of the biggest rock concerts ever held in Eastern Europe. Now, here's where the Memory Lane factoid comes in. The defining moment occurred when Freddie Mercury, the frontman of Queen, performed a surprise rendition of a traditional Hungarian folk song. Folks, and we have it right here.

comes the difficult bit. Tonight, for the first time, this is a very special song from Queen to you.

0: Folks, you just heard history-making event that took place in 1986. Now, I'm going to try to say the title of the song. I've been practicing. It's not easy. And it the best I could do is this. Tavasi se vizet arast. Okay, that was the name of the folklore song in Budapest, Hungary. How's that? Ocean Waves Radio, where are you?
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2: 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I am Beach Baby from Ocean Waves Radio, and I'm listening to Big Bob's Memory Lane Show on Big Bob's Memory Lane Show. He's the best surfer dude I know.
3: I never thought that it would end.
0: Yeah, if you recall last week, Beach Baby and her brand new leader dog celebrated their graduation. That's right, they graduated from school, both of them, as one. And I had asked her, what's the name of the dog? Well, she got back to me when it was really off air. And the dog's name, I'm going to follow up, make sure we close it out, close this on the show. The dog's name is Wagner, and she says because he's always wagging his tail, she just calls him Wags. Great. I love it. Okay, the following information was also supplied by Lucky and the Boys from the Great White North. Thanks to the four of you. I'm very sad to report that Richard Perry, an English sax player, died on May 22nd, 2026. He was just 83 years young. Now, at this time, the cause of his death is unknown. Perry appeared as a session musician on various albums, most notably with Pink Floyd on songs like Us and Them, Shine On, You Crazy Diamond, Wearing the Inside Out, and this 1973 number 13 hit for Pink Floyd. Godspeed to you, Richard Perry. May you rest in peace. Check out this section, man.

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2: Time to get back to today's theme of singles of longevity. We left off at 28 weeks with Gogi Grant. Well, this song by an El Paso, Texas native debuted a Hot 100 in 1957. It would chart for amazing 31 weeks. How about that? It'd later be a chart topper on its way to a gold record. Folks, here's Debbie Reynolds on Memory Lane.

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1: Well, when you say everyone, you must be talking about everyone down at Flagler Beach, Florida. Because up north here, it's still a lot of chilly side, but I tell you what, we've had a lot of sunshine the last few days, and it feels terrific. Okay, I got an email sent in by Paul from Sterling Heights, Michigan. He says, I come up with a wonderful idea for a theme. Why don't you do a theme like a rest in peace theme? You know, all the people that passed away, all the artists that passed away. Take care, Paul. Thank you for not reading this on the air. That's a little late, but anyway. Paul, we do a show at the first Saturday of the new year. It's called the Look Back Show, and of course it'll be in 2027. It'll be Look Back at 2026, where we do just that. We look back at all the artists, not all of them, but the artists that passed away in a particular month as we go through the whole calendar year. But it's a good idea, Paul. Thanks a lot. On this date in rock and roll history, back in 1964, this song became the Beatles' fourth U.S. chart topper. Here's a memory lane factoid for you. The version released in America is one that has session drummer Andy White playing the drums while Ringo played the tambourine.

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1: This next request comes in from our good friend and longtime listener to The Memory Lane Show, Chris from Brewer, Maine. Thanks big time, Chris. Now, this artist hails from Highland Park, Michigan, which happens to be adjacent to my hometown, Hamtramck, Michigan. So I'm very aware where Highland Park's at. And in 1955, he had this track become a chart topper on its way to a gold record. Here's a Memory Lane factoid for you from Chris. This song was the first rock and roll record to top the pop chart in both the U.S. and U.K. Folks, here's Bill Haley and his Comets on Memory Lane.
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1: Okay, next is I got a happy birthday request dedication. How about that? Oh, I love these. This comes in from Brother Steve. You remember him. He hosted a couple Memory Lane shows last year. And then he stole the passwords and he wouldn't give them back to me so I could do his show. And I had to beg and give him money and a keg of beer. Well, wait a minute. That's where the keg of beer went. We've been looking in the wrong place. It'd been in Brother Steve's backyard all along. Anyways, his lovely wife, Miss Vicky, celebrated her birthday yesterday as she turned, I'm not supposed to disclose a woman's age. You know what I mean? That's bad. That's bad business. But I'll let the song do that for me. How's that? Miss Vicky, happy birthday to you, dear. Hoping you'll enjoy many, many more. This is for you from Brother Steve.

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1: Yes, indeedy. I have another request. This one comes in from Donna down in Crockett, Texas. Oh, this is a dedication, too. Oh, I love these. I love them. Request dedication. This goes out to Brother Steve. It's a Weird Al Yankovic song. Okay, Donna, thank you very much. Steve Rooney, you have your ears on, brother. This is for you.

0: Here you go, Brother Steve. I don't know what it means.
1: Hi, this is Matty C from www.merseyradio.co.uk. And I just want to say, keep on rocking with Big Bob's Merry Lane Show. 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
0: Okay, as a refresher, we left off at 31 weeks. Well, I hope you're enjoying today's singles of longevity theme. My next tune by a Los Angeles, California formed group known as Player made this debut on the Hot 100 back in 1977. The song would later become a chart topper on its way to a gold record while charting for, get this, 32 weeks.

0: Mitch McCann has the latest.
1: President Trump took to Truth Social on Friday, where he discussed a number of requirements for any deal with Iran, after days of media reports suggesting that an agreement was imminent. Mr. Trump wrote that Iran must agree it will never have a nuclear weapon, the Strait of Hormuz must reopen immediately, and that all mines must be removed from the water. He went on to say that the US would unearth enriched nuclear material and then destroy it, and that no money would be exchanged. And he added that a number of less important items had been agreed upon. The president signed off by saying he was meeting in the Situation Room to make a final determination. Mitch McCann, New York.
0: Doctors in the Democratic Republic of Congo said they are battling a shortage of basic supplies. Healthcare facilities have been attacked and patients have fled, further spreading the Ebola virus. More than 220 people are thought to have died so far. FSN's Chris Ochamringa reports from the Congolese capital, Kinshasa.
2: Officials there are overwhelmed by the number of patients who have been taken to treatment centers. And they have been calling on the international community to come to the help of the DRC, because this is a country facing multiple challenges. There's an armed conflict in eastern Congo. The M23 rebels have captured swathes of territory. So the government has been prioritizing ending that war. It doesn't have enough resources to deal with this Ebola outbreak. So they have been appealing to the World Health Organization, the Africa Centers for Disease Control, and other donors to come in and help. And a number of them have already responded very positively and have committed to send in money to help stop that disease from claiming more lives.
0: Pope Leo unveiled a manifesto laying out the Catholic Church's position on artificial intelligence. FSN's Europe correspondent William Denzelow reports.
3: It's been 11 years since Pope Francis unveiled the Catholic Church's climate manifesto. Today, his successor, Pope Leo, is laying out the Vatican's view on the ethical and social challenges created by AI. The American Pope will present his Magnifica Humanitas alongside officials from the Holy See and artificial intelligence experts, including the co-founder of AI startup Anthropic. Leo's previously raised concerns over the use of AI in the military, warning the delegation of decisions of life and death to machines could create a destructive spiral. He's also criticised what he says is the environmental devastation caused by harvesting the rare earth minerals used in modern technology.
0: From Bureaus Worldwide, this is FSN. The French Prime Minister convened a special meeting of ministers to discuss the government's response to an ongoing heat wave. It was a week of unseasonably hot temperatures. FSN's Ross Cullen reports from Paris.
4: The Italian cities of Rome, Bologna, Florence and Turin are on red alert because of the heatwave. Meanwhile, northern Spain has seen temperatures of 43 degrees Celsius. France is also continuing to sweat in the spring heatwave. The government is coming under pressure over the growing number of drownings, as people of all ages have got into difficulty while trying to cool off in rivers and the sea. And the Czech tennis player Jakub Mensik collapsed on course at the French Open following his second round win in sweltering conditions at Roland Garros. Ross Cullen, Paris.
0: The foreign ministers of the Quad grouping, India, the United States, Japan and Australia, announced a slew of measures to bolster ties in the Indo-Pacific region. It included a new critical minerals initiative and an energy cooperation mechanism as countries face rising fuel prices and supply shocks due to the blockade of the Strait of Hormuz. FSN's Ishan Garg has more from New Delhi.
5: A critical minerals initiative, another one, an energy initiative announced by the US. And on top of that, for the very first time, Quad countries are coming together to launch a new port building initiative that will be done in partnership with the country of Fiji. And the idea behind all of this seems to be that the Quad countries are focusing heavily on ensuring what they have been calling for a very long time, free and open maritime transit through the Indo-Pacific region. Analysts in New Delhi have been seeing for a long time Quad as a counterbalancing power to Beijing's rising influence in the region. And through these initiatives, it seems like the Quad countries are coming together to bolster their own supply chains through the Indo-Pacific.
0: Those were some of the week's top stories. Ira Spitzer reporting.
6: About it, now I should have Hot Rod Lincoln. Well, either that or Beatles Drive My Car or something like that. 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

0: 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Hey, simply by dialing 605-472-9037. That's 605-472-9037. This way here, if you got some errands to run or you got some stops to make, like, I don't know, shopping, bakery, meat market, whatever, you know, you tune in on your mobile device, and now you're mobile. 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
1: 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Hey, Audrey, can you help us out?
2: 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Double-decker covers. The same song will be sung by different artists. Take it away, Bob.

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1: Well, we play those hits that will never ever die. Now, this week's comparison cover of the song From a Window was suggested by Rose Marie. Well, she's kind of like taking over that whole segment. Thanks big time, Rose Marie. Keep up the great job. Now, these songs were somewhat different from one another, but dig this. Both were charted tunes that were written by Paul McCartney. The first version and the original was sung by Billy J. Kramer with the Dakotas and would make the Hot 100 chart in 1964 and later reached number 23. A second version by Chad and Jeremy was released in 1965. It would peak at number 97 on the Hot 100. Once again, the original outperforms the cover. How about that? Okay, it's time to get back to singles of longevity thing. We left off at 32 weeks. Well, this trio from Manchester, England, known as the Bee Gees, had this tune make its debut on the Hot 100 and climbed to number one spot before becoming a gold record and charting for 33 weeks.

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1: Yeah, I got some very, very sad news. Paul emailed me, and he says, I asked you, when I emailed you and told you about my idea for a theme, I asked you not to read it on the air, and you went ahead and read it on the air anyway. So, in my opinion, I don't think there's any more mushroom soup for you in your future. Signed, your friend Paul. He cracks me up. Paul, you know, I'll call you during the week and we'll talk, and I'm sure that your robust attitude about this soup thing will go by the wayside eventually. And when you make mushroom soup, you give me a call. Which reminds me of this next song that we should do. Back in 1962, on this date in rock and roll history, Chubby Checker wins a Grammy Award for Best Rock and Roll Recording for this record that would be a number one hit on its way to a gold record. Okay, Paul, you and I.

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That's right. 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The date is May 30th. 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For here are the Beatles on Memory Lane.

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1: Now let's continue with my theme today of singles of longevity with a 1957 track by Pat Boone. Born in Jacksonville, Florida, Boone was no stranger to having tunes chart for 20, 22, 23, and 24 weeks. However, this special song would not only be his fourth number one hit, it would also chart for 34 weeks.

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1: Big Bob. On this date in rock and roll history, back in 1971, Canada's five-man electrical band enters the U.S. charts with what would prove to be their biggest hit and signature tune when it would be a number three gold record. Here's a Memory Lane factoid for you. The song is still a staple of oldies radio in the U.S.

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1: Okay, I had a quick request sent in by Paul from Sterling Lights. Jeez, I wonder who he is. He'd like to hear this number 7 tune by a gold record, too, by ELO.

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1: Okay, our theme today, singles of longevity. I think we left off at about 34 weeks. Well, this brings us to Laura Brannigan. In July of 1982, the Brewster, New York native had this cover song debut on Billboard's Hot 100 Singles chart. Now, dig this. It would be her first and only number two platinum record and chart for 36 weeks.

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1: Okay, I got a quick request from Donna down in Crockett, Texas. She'd like to hear this 1959 number two gold record by the Coasters. Donna, you asked for it. You got it.

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0: 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It's time to play
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0: the interactive part of the show when listeners vote if the song should have been a charted tune or not. 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Now, there are numerous ways to cast your vote. The folks in the chat room have it the easiest. 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Or if you have a Twitter account, you can tweet me at memory_lane. And after the top of the hour, I'll give you the results to determine if this song should have been a hit or not. Now, with that out of the way, Jim Morrison of The Doors and a member of the 27 Club were best known for extremely successful songs like Light My Fire, Hello, I Love You, and Touch Me, just to name a few. However, a song released as the B-side to Light My Fire was called Crystal Ship. Now, some people think the track refers to drugs, but this uncharted tune is really a love song to Morrison's former girlfriend and first love, Mary Werbelow. Folks, you now have the opportunity to voice your opinion by voting if this song should have been a charted hit or not. Here's Crystal Ship by The Doors.

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1: Okay, the tune you just heard by the Doors, Crystal Ship, is this week's Rate the Record. Get your votes in. We'll leave the polls open till about 5 minutes and 14 seconds after the top of the hour. How's that? And then we're going to shut the polls down. Give you something to shoot for. 5 minutes, 14 seconds. Well, it's probably about 5 minutes, 10 seconds now. Anyway, where were we at? Okay, Donna, Crockett, Texas. She'd like to hear this 1958 chart topper that went on to be a gold record by the Everly Brothers. Okay, Donna, dear, you have your ears on. I know you do. You asked for it and you got it.

Okay. You know, the people senator votes, and it's sometimes add a little thing to the note, like Wayne out in Morden, Manitoba, Canada. He says he gave me his vote about the Doors crystal ship. He said he never could get into the Doors. Somehow, it was always closed and locked. Oh, these folks are something else, I'll tell you. Now, that one threw me off so much, I got to play a song here. Let's get something going. Here's somebody Exciters. How's that?

The Exciters, just tell them, you know what I mean? You know, just tell them. Anyway, this next song was requested by Jimmy P down in Miami, Florida. He'd like to hear his 1978 number 5 gold record by Toto. Now, Toto was a group that was formed in Los Angeles, California. Jimmy P, you asked for it and you got it.

0: From Feature Story News in San Francisco, I'm Ira Spitzer with a look back at some of the week's top stories. U.S. President Donald Trump said he's set to make a final determination with Iran over a deal that may end the conflict in the Middle East and set off new rounds of nuclear talks. FSN's Mitch McCann has the latest.
1: President Trump took to Truth Social on Friday, where he discussed a number of requirements for any deal with Iran, after days of media reports suggesting that an agreement was

0: Interrogation Room to make a final determination. Mitch McCann, New York.
1: Doctors in the Democratic Republic of Congo said they are battling a shortage of basic supplies. Healthcare facilities have been attacked and patients have fled, further spreading the Ebola virus. More than 220 people are thought to have died so far. FSN's Chris Ochamringa reports from the Congolese capital, Kinshasa.
2: Officials there are overwhelmed by the number of patients who have been taken to treatment centers, and they have been calling on the international community to come to the help of the DRC, because this is a country facing multiple challenges. There's an armed conflict in eastern Congo. The M23 rebels have captured swathes of territory, so the government has been prioritizing ending that war. It doesn't have enough resources to deal with this Ebola outbreak. So they have been appealing to the World Health Organization, the Africa Centers for Disease Control, and other donors to come in and help. And a number of them have already responded very positively and have committed to send in money to help stop that disease from claiming more lives.
1: Pope Leo unveiled a manifesto laying out the Catholic Church's position on artificial intelligence. FSN's Europe correspondent William Denzelow reports.
3: It's been 11 years since Pope Francis unveiled the Catholic Church's climate manifesto. Today, his successor, Pope Leo, is laying out the Vatican's view on the ethical and social challenges created by AI. The American Pope will present his Magnifica Humanitas alongside officials from the Holy See and artificial intelligence experts, including the co-founder of AI startup Anthropic. Leo's previously raised concerns over the use of AI in the military, warning the delegation of decisions of life and death to machines could create a destructive spiral. He's also criticised what he says is the environmental devastation caused by harvesting the rare earth minerals used in modern technology.
1: From Bureaus Worldwide, this is FSN. The French Prime Minister convened a special meeting of ministers to discuss the government's response to an ongoing heat wave. It was a week of unseasonably hot temperatures. FSN's Ross Cullen reports from Paris.
4: The Italian cities of Rome, Bologna, Florence, and Turin are on red alert because of the heat wave. Meanwhile, northern Spain has seen temperatures of 43 degrees Celsius. France is also continuing to sweat in the spring heat wave. The government is coming under pressure over the growing number of drownings, as people of all ages have got into difficulty while trying to cool off in rivers and the sea. And the Czech tennis player Jakub Mensik collapsed on course at the French Open following his second round win in sweltering conditions at Roland Garros. Ross Cullen, Paris.
1: The foreign ministers of the Quad grouping, India, the United States, Japan, and Australia, announced a slew of measures to bolster ties in the Indo-Pacific region. It included a new critical minerals initiative and an energy cooperation mechanism as countries face rising fuel prices and supply shocks due to the blockade of the Strait of Hormuz. FSN's Ishan Garg has more from New Delhi.
5: A critical minerals initiative, another one, an energy initiative announced by the US. And on top of that, for the very first time, Quad countries are coming together to launch a new port building initiative that will be done in partnership with the country of Fiji. And the idea behind all of this seems to be that the Quad countries are focusing heavily on ensuring what they have been calling for a very long time, free and open maritime transit through the Indo-Pacific region. Analysts in New Delhi have been seeing for a long time Quad as a counterbalancing power to Beijing's rising influence in the region. And through these initiatives, it seems like the Quad countries are coming together to bolster their own supply chains through the Indo-Pacific.
1: Those were some of the week's top stories. Ira Spitzer reporting.
6: I'll morph right into the internationally famous Rock Owl. 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

0: what they do, and I for one appreciate the opportunity to give them an attaboy and attagirl, and you can too when you visit their website. 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You know, in most cases, they don't make any money, and they spend a whole lot of money and a whole lot of time putting that show on for you, the listener, to tune in. Now, while I'm at a boy and at a girl, and I have to shout a big at a boy and at a girl to Zeno Radio. Those folks make it possible for you to listen to the Live Memory Lane show using your mobile device. I mean, how simple is that? Just dial 605-472-9037. Now, that was, I'll say a little slower. I'm bored. Hang on, we're going to be getting it going pretty soon. The 605-472-9037. Now, the big thing is that if you're mobile, you can go wherever you want to go. And if you tuned in to the Memory Lane show, you can go to the bank, you can go to the market, or if you're just going for a ride, tune in. And this way here, we can guarantee you won't miss a beat. Okay, all you dudes and dudettes out there, it is time for
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0: When I play a tune from back in time. Back in 1963, a Hollywood, California formed group, the Marquettes, had this track get listed on the Hot 100 and later reached number 3. Now here's a Memory Lane factoid for you. The opening riff is similar to the Twilight Zone TV series theme song. Sure is.

0: The Marquette's Out of Limits. What instrumental.
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0: Where we play those hits that will never, ever die. Okay, ladies and gentlemen, boys and girls, right on the button. I don't believe this. 5 minutes and 14 seconds after the top of the hour, and we are stating that the voting polls are officially closed for this week's Rate the Record, which featured a song by The Doors called Crystal Ship. Now, whether you like The Doors or couldn't get in because they were closed or locked, I might have to remember that. I like that. I gave it a 9. Oh, before everybody starts jumping on me, hey, what the hell are you doing? You know, I thought the lyrics were exceptionally good. And as the song was playing, here's what I did. I closed my eyes because I got the headset on so I can hear. And I'm pretending I have a doobie and I'm sitting back and just chilling. You know what I mean? That's the type of music you chill to. Anyway, some people agreed with me. Some people didn't. That's quite all right. 38% gave it a 5. 13% gave it a 6. And a whopping 50% gave it a 10. Now, Chris from Brewer, Maine suggested it be a top 20 song. Yeah, with all those 10s, Chris, I'd say so. But those low numbers hurt. You know, you got 50, about 50%, I would imagine, of low numbers, and they just don't get it. I think the song had the quality to it to be released as a 8-track side, but it probably didn't chart as well as Chris from Brewer, Maine thinks. So I would say probably in a, top 50, 60, some running there. I want to thank each and every one of you to taking the time out of your busy schedule and play Rate the Record. It's your opportunity to interact with the show and, more importantly, voice your opinion. And Donna jumps on me because I'm going behind time here. It's time to resume with today's playlist of singles of longevity, tracks with the most charted weeks. We turn to Bill Doggett for our next track. In 1956, in August, this track would enter Billboard's Hot 100 Singles chart. The tune would reach number 2 slot before becoming a gold record and charting for, get this, 39 weeks. Bill Doggett.

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1: Man, the things you learn during the show. Honest to God, I did not know that Bill Doggett, Honking Talk, Parts 1 and 2, was an instrumental. I didn't know that. I thought it was not an instrumental, I guess. In 1965, on this date in rock and roll history, this Beach Boys tune topped the Billboard Hot 100 for the first of 2 weeks. Now here's a memory lane factoid for you. It was the first Beach Boys hit to feature the voice of rhythm and guitarist Al Jardine.

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2: You can gamble for matchsticks. 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The stakes may be heavy or small. But if you haven't gambled for love and lust, then you haven't gambled at all.

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1: Okay, in case you're wondering, I forgot to play the Vault jingle. So that was the Vault song anyway, by Frankie Lane, Moonlight Gambler from 1956. Okay, also charting for 39 weeks was a tune by Johnny Mathis, as I spotlight singles of longevity on today's show. In February of 1957, this track made its way onto the Billboard's Hot 100 Singles chart. Now, although the song would reach number 14 slot, it would be the catalyst for Rivers' future hits.

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1: Where we play those hits that will never, ever, ever die. Back in 1971, former Beatle Ringo Starr had this track entered the Hot 100 and later would peak at number 4 on its way to a gold record. Here's a Memory Lane factoid for you. The harmony vocals were by the group called Badfinger. I'm sure you've heard of them.

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0: We are reviewing singles of longevity tracks with the most weeks charted on today's show. For our next artist, we turn to Paul Davis in August of 1977. This track would enter the Billboard's Hot 100 Singles chart. The song finds a singer encountering an old flame. He didn't expect to see her, and all of those old feelings come rushing back. It would reach number 7 on the chart and chart for 40 weeks. You figure out how many months that is.

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1: It was a sad day back in 2013 on this date in rock and roll history when it was reported that Marvin Jr., vocalist for the Dalles, died from kidney and heart problems at the age of 77. He was with the group for 57 years. Can you believe that? Here's a Memory Lane factoid for you. Marvin Jr. also co-wrote their first hit.

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1: Memory Lane. I hope everyone enjoyed today's playlist as much as I enjoyed putting it together. I had some fun. Of course, I learned something different today about 40 weeks. Anyway, I like to slowly dim the spotlight on our theme today of singles of longevity, tracked with the most weeks charted, with this tune by Soft Cell. In January of 1982, the group from London, England, had this cover tune enter the Billboard's Hot 100 Singles chart. It would reach the number 8 position and chart for an amazing 43 weeks.

and skirts out there, and you know it is rock out time. It's that part of the show when you should turn them speakers way up. Move that furniture around to make some room for yourself. Put on those white bobby socks, then those dancing shoes, and get ready to shake it. Or here's an idea. You can just do a little bed dancing like Donna. We're going to start today's rock out with this tune

from Bob Seger's 1976 Night Moves album. He has a story for you. Listen to it, folks.

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She can't dance a little Snoopy dance.

0: okay, I'm going to kill it right there. This way here, I'll have everything under control, which I normally don't do. Anyway, okay, that's it for Rock Out this week. Couple quick announcements to make. You know, I always start off with those affiliates out there. They make the show go round the world, if you know what I mean. Thank you very much, all you affiliates. I tried to pay you back by giving you credit throughout the course of the show. And I don't care. I've lost customers. I've lost friends. I don't care. I'm still going to give credit where credit is due. And those are the affiliates of Memory Lane. If you tune in at one of the affiliate sites, that means something other than memorylaneshow.com. If you're tuning in somewhere else other than that, give yourselves a round of applause. I appreciate it very much. You can send a little, for me, you can send a little thank you note to the affiliate for carrying the Memory Lane Show. How about our own chat room? Donna, Aaron, Tony D, Bell, Lucky was here. Give you all, that's right, Tony D, give you all a big round of applause. I appreciate, and I really do appreciate you coming into the chat room and supporting the, me and the show with Fresh Phil or Brother Steve. You know, this is what kept Memory Lane afloat. Because it was going to go down, you know, the affiliates ain't going to, I can't play recordings every single week. They love the live shows, and if Brother Steve and Freshfield didn't step up, put the big boy pants on, and do those shows for the 6.5 months I was on health hiatus, hey, we don't know what we would have been right now. But thank you very much, and you support group, you know who you are out there, I appreciate that. Next week, I got well, I don't know if it's two words or call 911. Call 911. How's that? Call 911. You figure out what it's going to be. Or better yet, what you can do. Let me make sure I got the right date. That would be a strange one. Yeah, call 11. 911. Instead of me trying to explain or instead of you guessing, just come on in and into the chat room next week or tune into the show and you'll find out what that's all about. Let's see here. Please allow me to give words of advice. That's right. It's Soupy Sales words of advice time. Keep your hands clean, and that'll help reduce the chances of catching any diseases. You know, they got a bunch of different diseases out there. Flu 1, 2, 3, A, B, C, COVID-19, 2021, and what else is airborne, that new one. You know, half of the battle, if not 90% of the battle, is keeping your hands clean. And if you can, stay out of crowded environments. And this is my next big favor to ask. Help out those elderly that live near you. It's very simple. All you got to do is call them up or go to their door, knock on the door, and say, hey, Mrs. Hyde, I know Dr. Jekyll's probably working, but I'm going to the market. Is there anything I can get for you? Bread, milk, Geritol, Pepto-Bismol, liver pills, I don't know, whatever. And, you know, they might be a little reluctant about taking your suggestion or your kindness at the beginning. But once you convince them that you're not a scammer or anything like that, and you're just trying to help them out, you'll have a friend for life. You'll be happy, I'll be happy, and the whole world will be happy. Anyway, what can I say here? Okay, we still got a little bit of time. The idea behind this whole thing is to keep the elderly out of crowded situations, or crowded environment. That's the key. Keep them away from that and keep them off the road, too. If they don't have to drive, they shouldn't drive, I would think. If you got someone, nice person like yourself, doing them a little favor and picking up some bread, milk, lettuce, I don't know, carrots, prunes. Hey, you know, you never know. Whatever they want, you just pick it up for them, and you've made a friend for life. The bottom line is, and I can guarantee this will happen, they're going to feel good that they have a friend that they can trust and have pick up stuff for them from the market and whatever. You're going to feel good about doing this little chore. And it's a small chore, trust me. It's not no big deal. You're going to feel good about it and about yourself. And if you tell me, I'm going to feel good too because I mentioned it to you during the show. You know, it's not a big deal. It really isn't. Once you get pick up ammunition, I don't know if it's going that far. Donna, see you next week. Anyway, as we close up the show, I got about 20 seconds here.
1: I'm Iris Spitzer. What can we say?
0: Next week we got 911.
1: U.S. President Donald Trump said he's set to make the final determination with Iran.
0: I played some songs
1: over a deal that may end the conflict in the Middle East and set off new rounds of nuclear talks. FSN's Mitch McCann has the latest.
2: President Trump took to Truth Social on Friday, where he discussed a number of requirements for any deal with Iran, after days of media reports suggesting that an agreement was imminent. Mr. Trump wrote that Iran must agree it will never have a nuclear weapon, the Strait of Hormuz must reopen immediately, and that all mines must be removed from the water. He went on to say that the US would unearth enriched nuclear material and then destroy it, and that no money would be exchanged. And he added that a number of less important items had been agreed upon. The president signed off by saying he was meeting in the Situation Room to make a final determination. Mitch McCann, New York.
1: Doctors in the Democratic Republic of Congo said they are

0: calling on the international community to come to the help of the DRC, because this is a country facing multiple challenges. There's an armed conflict in eastern Congo. The M23 rebels have captured swathes of territory. So the government has been prioritizing ending that war. It doesn't have enough resources to deal with this Ebola outbreak. So they have been appealing to the World Health Organization, the Africa Centers for Disease Control, and other donors to come in and help. And a number of them have already responded very positively and have committed to send in money to help stop that disease from claiming more lives.
1: Pope Leo unveiled a manifesto laying out the Catholic Church's position on artificial intelligence. FSN's Europe correspondent William Denzelow reports.
2: It's been 11 years since Pope Francis unveiled the Catholic Church's climate manifesto. Today, his successor, Pope Leo, is laying out the Vatican's view on the ethical and social challenges created by AI. The American Pope will present his Magnifica Humanitas alongside officials from the Holy See and artificial intelligence experts, including the co-founder of AI startup Anthropic. Leo's previously raised concerns over the use of AI in the military, warning the delegation of decisions of life and death to machines could create a destructive spiral. He's also criticised what he says is the environmental devastation caused by harvesting the rare earth minerals used in modern technology.
1: From Bureaus Worldwide, this is FSN. The French Prime Minister convened a special meeting of ministers to discuss the government's response to an ongoing heat wave. It was a week of unseasonably hot temperatures. FSN's Ross Cullen reports from Paris.
3: The Italian cities of Rome, Bologna, Florence and Turin are on red alert because of the heat wave. Meanwhile, northern Spain has seen temperatures of 43 degrees Celsius. France is also continuing to sweat in the spring heat wave. The government is coming under pressure over the growing number of drownings as people of all ages have got into difficulty while trying to cool off in rivers and the sea. And the Czech tennis player Jakub Mensik collapsed on course at the French Open following his second round win in sweltering conditions at Roland Garros. Ross Cullen, Paris.
1: The foreign ministers of the Quad grouping, India, the United States, Japan and Australia, announced a slew of measures to bolster ties in the Indo-Pacific region. It included a new critical minerals initiative and an energy cooperation mechanism as countries face rising fuel prices and supply shocks due to the blockade of the Strait of Hormuz. FSN's Ishan Garg has more from New Delhi.
4: A critical minerals initiative, another one, an energy initiative announced by the US. And on top of that, for the very first time, Quad countries are coming together to launch a new port building initiative that will be done in partnership with the country of Fiji. And the idea behind all of this seems to be that the Quad countries are focusing heavily on ensuring what they have been calling for a very long time, free and open maritime transit through the Indo-Pacific region. Analysts in New Delhi have been seeing for a long time Quad as a counterbalancing power to Beijing's rising influence in the region. And through these initiatives, it seems like the Quad countries are coming together to bolster their own supply chains through the Indo-Pacific.
1: Those were some of the week's top stories. Ira Spitzer reporting.
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0: ABC Oldies, J.P. McCartney playing a Beatles song every hour on ABC Oldies. John Lennon once said he wanted that to be the single instead of I Want to Hold Your Hand. Obviously, it didn't work out that way, and Beatlemania hit after that. Coming up, the late Barbara Reed and the Exciters tell him on ABC Oldies.
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0: The oldies, ELO, Jeff Lynne. They call him a genius. I kind of agree. One of the best concerts I ever saw was Jeff Lynne's ELO. If you're a Star Wars fan, coming up, I've got Miko on the way on ABC Oldies.
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0: From Feature Story News in San Francisco, I'm Ira Spitzer with a look back at some of the week's top stories. U.S. President Donald Trump said he's set to make a final determination with Iran over a deal that may end the conflict in the Middle East and set off new rounds of nuclear talks. FSN's Mitch McCann has the latest.
1: President Trump took to Truth Social on Friday, where he discussed a number of requirements for any deal with Iran, after days of media reports suggesting that an agreement was imminent. Mr. Trump wrote that Iran must agree it will never have a nuclear weapon, the Strait of Hormuz must reopen immediately, and that all mines must be removed from the water. He went on to say that the US would unearth enriched nuclear material and then destroy it, and that no money would be exchanged. And he added that a number of less important items had been agreed upon. The president signed off by saying he was meeting in the Situation Room to make a final determination. Mitch McCann, New York.
0: Doctors in the Democratic Republic of Congo said they are battling a shortage of basic supplies. Healthcare facilities have been attacked and patients have fled, further spreading the Ebola virus. More than 220 people are thought to have died so far. FSN's Chris Ochamringa reports from the Congolese capital, Kinshasa.
2: Officials there are overwhelmed by the number of patients who have been taken to treatment centers, and they have been calling on the international community to come to the help of the DRC, because this is a country facing multiple challenges. There's an armed conflict in eastern Congo. The M23 rebels have capped

0: manifesto laying out the Catholic Church's position on artificial intelligence. FSN's Europe correspondent William Denzelow reports.
1: It's been 11 years since Pope Francis unveiled the Catholic Church's climate manifesto. Today, his successor, Pope Leo, is laying out the Vatican's view on the ethical and social challenges created by AI. The American Pope will present his Magnifica Humanitas alongside officials from the Holy See and artificial intelligence experts, including the co-founder of AI startup Anthropic. Leo's previously raised concerns over the use of AI in the military, warning the delegation of decisions of life and death to machines could create a destructive spiral. He's also criticised what he says is the environmental devastation caused by harvesting the rare earth minerals used in modern technology.
0: From Bureaus Worldwide, this is FSN. The French Prime Minister convened a special meeting of ministers to discuss the government's response to an ongoing heat wave. It was a week of unseasonably hot temperatures. FSN's Ross Cullen reports from Paris.
2: The Italian cities of Rome, Bologna, Florence, and Turin are on red alert because of the heat wave. Meanwhile, northern Spain has seen temperatures of 43 degrees Celsius. France is also continuing to sweat in the spring heat wave. The government is coming under pressure over the growing number of drownings, as people of all ages have got into difficulty while trying to cool off in rivers and the sea. And the Czech tennis player Jakub Mensik collapsed on course at the French Open following his second round win in sweltering conditions at Roland Garros. Ross Cullen, Paris.
0: The foreign ministers of the Quad grouping, India, the United States, Japan, and Australia, announced a slew of measures to bolster ties in the Indo-Pacific region. It included a new critical minerals initiative and an energy cooperation mechanism as countries face rising fuel prices and supply shocks due to the blockade of the Strait of Hormuz. FSN's Ishan Garg has more from New Delhi.
3: A critical minerals initiative, another one, an energy initiative announced by the US. And on top of that, for the very first time, Quad countries are coming together to launch a new port building initiative that will be done in partnership with the country of Fiji. And the idea behind all of this seems to be that the Quad countries are focusing heavily on ensuring what they have been calling for a very long time, free and open maritime transit through the Indo-Pacific region. Analysts in New Delhi have been seeing for a long time Quad as a counterbalancing power to Beijing's rising influence in the region. And through these initiatives, it seems like the Quad countries are coming together to bolster their own supply chains through the Indo-Pacific.
0: Those were some of the week's top stories. Iris Pitzer reporting.
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0: ABC Oldies, the Nitty Gritty Dirt Band, Bye For Me The Rain. J.P. McCartney playing the best of the 60s, 70s, and more on ABC Oldies. The Beatles wrote a song for Peter and Gordon with a big hit coming up in just a minute. And of course, you know Michael Jackson, the movie's been out. Tons of music selling, including the Thrill album and Greatest Hits album. And this song, Billie Jean, is also a big hit all over again like it was in 84. Coming up on ABC Oldies.
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0: ABC Oldies, Beatles doing Chuck Berry, rock and roll music. J.P. McCartney, the best of the 60s, 70s, more. My Girl. No, not just the Temptations. Jim Stafford, too. My Girl Bill on the way on ABC Oldies.
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0: Hey y'all, I'm Kelly Clarkson. 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

0: From Feature Story News in San Francisco, I'm Ira Spitzer with a look back at some of the week's top stories. U.S. President Donald Trump said he's set to make a final determination with Iran over a deal that may end the conflict in the Middle East and set off new rounds of nuclear talks. FSN's Mitch McCann has the latest.
1: President Trump took to Truth Social on Friday, where he discussed a number of requirements for any deal with Iran, after days of media reports suggesting that an agreement was imminent. Mr. Trump wrote that Iran must agree it will never have a nuclear weapon, the Strait of Hormuz must reopen immediately, and that all mines must be removed from the water. He went on to say that the U.S. would unearth enriched nuclear material and then destroy it, and that no money would be exchanged. And he added that a number of less important items had been agreed upon. The president signed off by saying he was meeting in the Situation Room to make a final determination. Mitch McCann, New York.
0: Doctors in the Democratic Republic of Congo said they are battling a shortage of basic supplies. Healthcare facilities have been attacked and patients have fled, further spreading the Ebola virus. More than 220 people are thought to have died so far. FSN's Chris Ochamringa reports from the Congolese capital, Kinshasa.
2: Officials there are overwhelmed by the number of patients who have been taken to treatment centers, and they have been calling on the international community to come to the help of the DRC, because this is a country facing multiple challenges. There's an armed conflict in eastern Congo. The M23 rebels have captured swathes of territory, so the government has been prioritizing ending that war. It doesn't have enough resources to deal with this Ebola outbreak. So they have been appealing to the World Health Organization, the Africa Centers for Disease Control, and other donors to come in and help. And a number of them have already responded very positively and have committed to send in money to help stop that disease from claiming more lives.
0: Pope Leo unveiled a manifesto laying out the Catholic Church's position on artificial intelligence. FSN's Europe correspondent William Denzelow reports.
3: It's been 11 years since

0: a destructive spiral. He's also criticised what he says is the environmental devastation caused by harvesting the rare earth minerals used in modern technology.
1: From Bureaus Worldwide, this is FSN. The French Prime Minister convened a special meeting of ministers to discuss the government's response to an ongoing heat wave. It was a week of unseasonably hot temperatures. FSN's Ross Cullen reports from Paris.
2: The Italian cities of Rome, Bologna, Florence and Turin are on red alert because of the heat wave. Meanwhile, northern Spain has seen temperatures of 43 degrees Celsius. France is also continuing to sweat in the spring heat wave. The government is coming under pressure over the growing number of drownings as people of all ages have got into difficulty while trying to cool off in rivers and the sea. And the Czech tennis player Jakub Mensik collapsed on course at the French Open following his second round win in sweltering conditions at Roland Garros. Ross Cullen, Paris.
1: The foreign ministers of the Quad grouping, India, the United States, Japan and Australia, announced a slew of measures to bolster ties in the Indo-Pacific region. It included a new critical minerals initiative and an energy cooperation mechanism as countries face rising fuel prices and supply shocks due to the blockade of the Strait of Hormuz. FSN's Ishan Garg has more from New Delhi.
3: A critical minerals initiative, another one, an energy initiative announced by the US. And on top of that, for the very first time, Quad countries are coming together to launch a new port building initiative that will be done in partnership with the country of Fiji. And the idea behind all of this seems to be that the Quad countries are focusing heavily on ensuring what they have been calling for a very long time, free and open maritime transit through the Indo-Pacific region. Analysts in New Delhi have been seeing for a long time Quad as a counterbalancing power to Beijing's rising influence in the region. And through these initiatives, it seems like the Quad countries are coming together to bolster their own supply chains through the Indo-Pacific.
1: Those were some of the week's top stories. Ira Spitzer reporting.
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0: The oldies, John Lennon doing lead for the Beatles, When I Get Home, J.P. McCartney, When I Come Up Next. I've got the classic countdown. We're going to go back to 1965 for some of the biggest artists of the decade next on ABC Oldies.
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1: 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McCartney. ABC. Number three.
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0: ABC Oldies, Diana Ross, The Supremes, Back in My Arms Again. It's a classic downtown. 1965 the year. The biggest movies, The Sound of Music, The Great Race in Kapalua, and the winners in sports, the Montreal Canadiens won the Stanley Cup, and the Green Bay Packers won the AFL and NFL championships.
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0: oldies, the Beatles, Ticket to Ride, number one last week, now number two, Ticket to Ride. J.P. McCartney, if you remember your old single, it said on it, from the movie Eight Arms to Hold You. They changed the name and it became Help. Now it's time for the number one song of the week, the top of the pop, the cream of the crop.
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2: Christopher Houghton. It was a Saturday morning. Normally, I go for my normal walk.
3: With no warning, Chris suffered a near-fatal heart attack. Brian Buckley, a bystander, saw him collapse and perform CPR he learned from the American Heart Association, which saved Chris's life.
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0: Feature story news. I'm Rebecca Bunzen in Mumbai. The Israeli military has captured a strategic castle site in Lebanon, Beaufort Castle, in what Prime Minister Benjamin Netanyahu says is a decisive shift in its offensive against Hezbollah. France, Germany and the UK have all criticised Israel's latest escalation, as residents have been warned to evacuate parts of southern Lebanon. The Ebola outbreak in the Democratic Republic of Congo is being detected across wider parts of the country's conflict-hit east, government data shows, as health authorities struggle to trace exposed contacts. This comes as the World Health Organization head visited the eastern Congolese province of Ituri, the worst-hit area. Chris Ochamringa reports from Kinshasa.
1: The Director General of the World Health Organization has met with senior officials, health officials and local leaders in Ituri province in the city of Bunia, and he was there to show them that they are in solidarity with the people there who have been hit hard by this Ebola outbreak. He promised to mobilize funding and help them with increased medical supplies. So what's happening right now is that authorities there have recently suspended flights, all commercial flights to that area. So people are not allowed to travel out of Ituri province. They have to find other ways, and they have stepped up screening people who are trying to travel to other neighboring countries. The DRC shares borders with 9 countries, and the World Health Organization says all these countries are at risk of getting the Ebola transmitted to their country. So they have to work very closely with the authorities in the Democratic Republic of Congo to ensure that people are checked before they enter the country.
0: South Africa's deputy president is in the Indian capital, looking to deepen bilateral ties and unlock new avenues of trade and investment cooperation between the two nations. The visit comes as both countries push to expand what's already a growing BRICS-era relationship. Ishan Garg reports from New Delhi.
2: Mining, technology and clean energy are just some of the areas where both sides are looking to deepen their ties. Meanwhile, a high-stakes trade conversation with Washington is also moving forward. A U.S. negotiating team is expected to visit New Delhi to finalize the details of what could be a landmark interim trade agreement between the two countries. It's a deal that both sides have been working towards against the backdrop of an escalating global tariff war. The U.S. ambassador to India says a deal is close, but analysts argue that New Delhi might want the U.S. to drop an anti-competition investigation against its solar and steel industries. Myanmar's president is also holding talks with Prime Minister Narendra Modi on Monday.
0: From Bureaus Worldwide, this is FSN.

0: area with lots of activity going on, people going back and across the front across the borders. Then it's a rebel area, partly related to the mining activities and the control over this territory. But all this area is between several rebel groups. It's a civil war going on. That means many areas cannot be accessed. It's very remote, meaning it's 1,700 kilometers by air from Kinshasa, the capital. It's nearly 3,000 kilometers by road. Aid cuts have been decimating the ability of folks in of health clinics, of health posts, not enough equipment available. All that has to be urgently shipped in now into an area which is a dangerous zone, which is remote. So it's a big, big, big cocktail.
1: Tomorrow, we're going to look in more detail at those cuts in humanitarian aid that he mentioned. They originated with the Trump administration and have hit the Democratic Republic of Congo very hard. With FSN Spotlight, I'm Simon Marks.
2: Here's the main news again. Israel has captured a strategic castle site in Lebanon in what Prime Minister Benjamin Netanyahu says is a decisive shift in its offensive against Hezbollah. The Ebola outbreak in the Democratic Republic of Congo is being detected across wider parts of the country's conflict-hit east. South Africa's deputy president is in the Indian capital, looking to deepen bilateral ties and unlock new avenues of trade and investment cooperation. And that is the latest feature story news, Rebecca Bunden reporting.
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0: Del Shannon, that little town flirt, getting your decades breakfast underway. Rewinding back to the start of the week, not just a new week, a new month, ladies and gentlemen.
1: Decades breakfast, good morning.
0: On the show this morning, then, your musical memories, your musical birthdays, your 1 second wonder, your year of fortune. What day is it today? We'll find that out too. Plus some great music, Pat Boone on the way, the style.

Blondie, hanging on the telephone on your decade's breakfast. Hello, how are you this morning? You all right? New week, new month, pinch bunch and all that. Let's do your lyric game. The first one there of the week, these lyrics I've got for you. As I walk this land with broken dreams, I have visions of many things. What's that song today? Any ideas on that one? As I walk this land with broken dreams, I have visions of many things. Any ideas on that one today?

birthday today, Pat Boone, born on this day 1934, having a wonderful time up there. On this day 1947, songwriter with the Byrds, Ronnie Wood, was born.

0: Some good advice from the 3 degrees on your Decades Breakfast. Take good care of yourself and the birds. All I really want to do, your Decades Breakfast for your Monday morning. Let's do your Year of Fortune.
1: 1976.
0: Let's go back then. 1976 this morning. Shawani Wani in a moment. First up, the King, Elvis Presley.

0: there you go, Double Shot 1976 this morning on your Year of Fortune, on your Decades Breakfast. Shawani Wani, their version, Under the Moon of Love. And Elvis Presley with the song Suspicion. Brilliant. Right, on the way, more of the songs you love to sing along to. Glen Campbell and The Clash too.
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Classic Hollies on your Bit in the Middle Part 1 this morning, 1965 number 1, I'm Alive. And in 1988, do you remember that one? It was a number 2, Bobby McFerrin, Don't Worry, Be Happy.

0: go.
1: Glen Campbell, and By the Time I Get to Phoenix on your Decades Breakfast. We're doing your lyric game this morning. Any ideas on the song this morning? As I walk this land with broken dreams, I have visions of many things. What's that song today? Got any ideas on that one? Coming up, we've got a great musical memory for you and a brilliant musical birthday. A song you might not have heard for a long time. How about this one up first? Bit of Genesis.

Robertson, also known as the Big O. I drove all night on your decade's breakfast. Leslie Gore, it was her party back in 1963, starting a two-week run at number one, conquering the US singles chart with that one on this day, 1950. Charlene was born, that's literally all she was called in the charts in the early 80s. I was playing this one on my nan's record player when I used to go and stay with her in the 6 weeks holiday.

0: Cliff Bennett, along with the Rebel Rousers. They were rousy, weren't they? One Way Love and Charlene. What a song. Happy birthday, Charlene, today. And I've never been to me. I've been everywhere, but not to me. Let's give you the answer to your lyric game this morning. These lyrics I gave you earlier on. As I walk this land with broken dreams, I have visions of many things. Did you get this one today?
1: As I walk this land of broken dreams, I have visions of
0: you youngsters, you'll be saying Robson and Jerome, no doubt. The answer, Jimmy Ruffin, What Becomes of the Brokenhearted?

0: here's your lyrical answer this morning for your Monday morning. First one of the working week and first one of the month, Jimmy Ruffin. And what becomes of the brokenhearted? You could have said Robson and Jerome as well. If you're a bit young, lucky you, you could have said that too. Right, another hour of the oldies you love to sing along to on the way, plus in the next hour. What day is it today? And we've got your 1 second wonder too.
1: Feature story news, I'm Rebecca Bunsen in Mumbai. The Israeli military has captured a strategic castle site in Lebanon, Beaufort Castle, in what Prime Minister Benjamin Netanyahu says is a decisive shift in its offensive against Hezbollah. France, Germany and the UK have all criticised Israel's latest escalation, as residents have been warned to evacuate parts of southern Lebanon. The Ebola outbreak in the Democratic Republic of Congo is being detected across wider parts of the country's conflict-hit east, government data shows, as health authorities struggle to trace exposed contacts. This comes as the World Health Organization head visited the eastern Congolese province of Ituri, the worst-hit area. Chris Ochamringa reports from Kinshasa.
2: The Director General of the World Health Organization has met with senior officials, health officials and local leaders in Ituri province in the city of Bunia, and he was there to show them that they are in solidarity with the people there who have been hit hard by this Ebola outbreak. He promised to mobilize funding and help them with increased medical supplies. So what's happening right now is that authorities there have recently suspended flights, all commercial flights to that area. So people are not allowed to travel out of Ituri province. They have to find other ways, and they have stepped up screening people who are trying to travel to other neighboring countries. The DRC shares borders with 9 countries, and the World Health Organization says all these countries are at risk of getting the Ebola transmitted to their country. So they have to work very closely with the authorities in the Democratic Republic of Congo to ensure that people are checked before they enter the country.
1: South Africa's deputy president is in the Indian capital, looking to deepen bilateral ties and unlock new avenues of trade and investment cooperation between the two nations. The visit comes as both countries push to expand what's already a growing BRICS-era relationship. Ishan Garg reports from New Delhi.
3: Mining, technology and clean energy are just some of the areas where both sides are looking to deepen their ties. Meanwhile, a high-stakes trade conversation with Washington is also moving forward. A U.S. negotiating team is expected to visit New Delhi to finalize the details of what could be a landmark interim trade agreement between the two countries. It's a deal that both sides have been working towards against the backdrop of an escalating global tariff war. The U.S. ambassador to India says a deal is close, but analysts argue that New Delhi might want the U.S. to drop an anti-competition investigation against its solar and steel industries. Myanmar's president is also holding talks with Prime Minister Narendra Modi on Monday.
1: From Bureaus Worldwide, this is FSN.
4: With FSN Spotlight, I'm Simon Marks. Today, the spread of Ebola from the Democratic Republic of Congo to Uganda and possibly now also to southern Sudan. More than 40 people are already dead. The number of infections is soaring and concerns are growing about whether the outbreak can be contained. Christian Lindmeier is spokesperson for the World Health Organization.
5: The problem is a multifold here. First, it's a very remote area. It's a mining area with lots of activity going on, people going back and across the front across the borders. Then it's a rebel area, partly related to the mining activity.

0: not enough equipment available. All that has to be urgently shipped in now into an area which is a dangerous zone, which is remote. So it's a big, big, big cocktail.
1: Tomorrow, we're going to look in more detail at those cuts in humanitarian aid that he mentioned. They originated with the Trump administration and have hit the Democratic Republic of Congo very hard. With FSN Spotlight, I'm Simon Marks.
2: Here's the main news again. Israel has captured a strategic castle site in Lebanon in what Prime Minister Benjamin Netanyahu says is a decisive shift in its offensive against Hezbollah. The Ebola outbreak in the Democratic Republic of Congo is being detected across wider parts of the country's conflict-hit east. South Africa's deputy president is in the Indian capital, looking to deepen bilateral ties and unlock new avenues of trade and investment cooperation. And that is the latest feature story news, Rebecca Bunden reporting.
3: Mark

Tony Orlando, or is it Tony Orlando and Dawn? No, apparently it is the other way around. Tie a yellow ribbon around the old oak tree. Your decade's breakfast for your Monday morning. Let's do your 1 second one.

0: Right, let's do it then. Mondays, One Second Wonder. Here's your first 1 second of the week.
1: Give me the music.
0: What is that? That's very short, that one today. Well, I'm telling you, it's 1 second, honest.
1: Give me the music.
0: Sometimes I'm a little bit more generous, but it's just 1 second this morning. Is it easy?

Right, Paul, along with the Tremolos, Twist and Shout on your Decades Breakfast on this day, 1968. Simon and Garfunkel went to number one on the US Singles Chart. Mrs. Robinson.

Hello, Mrs. Joes, and Simon and Garfunkel, Mrs. Robinson, before that. Number one for Simon and Garfunkel this day back in 1968 on the US singles chart. On this day, 1950, let's say happy birthday, Tom Robinson.

times, be young, be foolish, be happy on your Decades Breakfast. And Tom Robinson, 2468 Motorway, your Decades Breakfast then for your Monday morning on the way for you. I tell you what, I've got some corkers to play. I got Peter Sarstedt and Jerry.

0: 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It's Game Show Day. Celebrating the joy of electricity that game shows bring into everyday life, few kinds of entertainment can make the living room feel like a studio audience, where everyone is suddenly confident about geography, suspiciously good at word puzzles or intensely invested in whether a blender should cost more than a toaster. And it's Go Barefoot Day today. Put your feet in direct contact with the earth by going barefoot, or donate any shoes you don't wear to those who have no choice but to go barefoot. If your name is June, Justin, Justina, Justine, Kirk, Pearl, Perla or Zion, today is your day.
1: 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What day is it today?
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away. You're Bit in the Middle Part 2 this morning. Number 1 for Del Shannon back in 1961. And a number 2 in 1984, Ray Parker Jr. And Ghost.

0: Inferno, done by Tina Turner, that one as well. Honestly, she did that justice too. Brilliant. Monday morning, not just any Monday morning, it's the 1st of June. New week, new month as well. And we're doing your one second wonder this morning. And the first one for your Monday is this today.
1: Give me the music!
0: I don't think that 1 second's enough this morning, but can you prove me wrong?

Not for me breakfast, gone to have a shower. Three in a row, what's going on? Erasure, a little respect. Jerry and the Pacemakers, and how do you do it? And Peter Sarsted, and where do you go to, my lovely? Let's say happy birthday today. Graham Russell of Air Supply, born on this day, 1915.

0: Wilson, Jasmine on your Decades Breakfast. Air Supply, all out of love. Happy birthday, Graham Russell, today of Air Supply. Born on this day, 1915, not only sharing his birthday today with Tom Robinson, but also born in the very same year as well. Right, let's give you the answer to your one-second wonder. What was the one-second this morning?
1: Give me the music, my lady.
0: The answer was Slade, Mama, We're All Crazy Now.

Did you get that one right this morning, or was that just too tough, me dears? Oh dear, Slade, Mama, we're all crazy now. There you go, there's your 1 second wonder answer for today, and that is it, your decade's breakfast done. Thanks for tuning in. I'm off for me breakfast now. I wasn't having it earlier. What should we have this morning? Better toast, some

0: feature story news. I'm Rebecca Bunzen in Mumbai. The Israeli military has captured a strategic castle site in Lebanon, Beaufort Castle, in what Prime Minister Benjamin Netanyahu says is a decisive shift in its offensive against Hezbollah. France, Germany and the UK have all criticised Israel's latest escalation, as residents have been warned to evacuate parts of southern Lebanon. The Ebola outbreak in the Democratic Republic of Congo is being detected across wider parts of the country's conflict-hit east, government data shows, as health authorities struggle to trace exposed contacts. This comes as the World Health Organization head visited the eastern Congolese province of Ituri, the worst-hit area. Chris Ochamringa reports from Kinshasa.
1: The Director General of the World Health Organization has met with senior officials, health officials and local leaders in Ituri province in the city of Bunia, and he was there to show them that they are in solidarity with the people there who have been hit hard by this Ebola outbreak. He promised to mobilize funding and help them with increased medical supplies. So what's happening right now is that authorities there have recently suspended flights, all commercial flights to that area. So people are not allowed to travel out of Ituri province. They have to find other ways, and they have stepped up screening people who are trying to travel to other neighboring countries. The DRC shares borders with 9 countries, and the World Health Organization says all these countries are at risk of getting the Ebola transmitted to their country. So they have to work very closely with the authorities in the Democratic Republic of Congo to ensure that people are checked before they enter the country.
0: South Africa's deputy president is in the Indian capital, looking to deepen bilateral ties and unlock new avenues of trade and investment cooperation between the two nations. The visit comes as both countries push to expand what's already a growing BRICS-era relationship. Ishan Garg reports from New Delhi.
2: Mining, technology and clean energy are just some of the areas where both sides are looking to deepen their ties. Meanwhile, a high-stakes trade conversation with Washington is also moving forward. A U.S. negotiating team is expected to visit New Delhi to finalize the details of what could be a landmark interim trade agreement between the two countries. It's a deal that both sides have been working towards against the backdrop of an escalating global tariff war. The U.S. ambassador to India says a deal is close, but analysts argue that New Delhi might want the U.S. to drop an anti-competition investigation against its solar and steel industries. Myanmar's president is also holding talks with Prime Minister Narendra Modi on Monday.
0: From Bureaus Worldwide, this is FSN.
3: With FSN Spotlight, I'm Simon Marks. Today, the spread of Ebola from the Democratic Republic of Congo to Uganda and possibly now also to southern Sudan. More than 40 people are already dead. The number of infections is soaring and concerns are growing about whether the outbreak can be contained. Christian Lindmeier is spokesperson for the World Health Organization.
4: The problem is a multifold here. First, it's a very remote area. It's a mining area with lots of activity going on, people going back and across the front across the borders. Then it's a rebel area, partly related to the mining activities and the control over this territory, but all this area is between several rebel groups. It's a civil war going on. That means many areas cannot be accessed. It's very remote, meaning it's 1,700 kilometers by air from Kinshasa, the capital. It's nearly 3,000 kilometers by road. 8 cuts have been decimating the ability of folks of health clinics, of health posts, not enough equipment available. All that has to be urgently shipped in now into an area which is a dangerous zone, which is remote. So it's a big, big, big

across wider parts of the country as conflict hit east. South Africa's deputy president is in the Indian capital, looking to deepen bilateral ties and unlock new avenues of trade and investment cooperation. And that is the latest Feature Story News, Rebecca Bunden reporting.

Duran Duran back on the road, eh? I'm sure there'll be a lot of fans for that one. And topical as ever, it's Hungry Like the Wolf 1982 remembered. Very good morning then, hope you had a fabulous weekend. Welcome back to the grindstone that is Monday morning, pinching a bunch for the first day of the month as we welcome the summer. I think we had it last week. It was a little too warm. Now we seem to have gone back to abject misery. Well, at least the morning show is certainly keeping you up to spirits with that. What have we got? Happy birthday today from Ronnie Wood. He, of course, one of the founding members of the Rolling Stones. Or at least he's certainly been around since the 70s. Maybe not the very beginning. I should have researched this. 79 today. Also celebrating, yeah, now you're going to love this, Jason Donovan, 58 today. So with the Rolling Stones and Donovan celebrating their birthdays, who do you think is going to be our featured artist this morning? Yep, credibility out the window. Three tracks to come from Jason Donovan between now and midday today. It can only get better from there, I think.

CC Peniston. You know, one day I will say it. Always taking me back to Priscilla, Queen of the Desert. It just shows what I watch at night. It's 11 minutes past 9, Monday morning, first day of June, and first day of our morning show for the week. Retro Chant today, taking you back to the music you were grooving to when crimpoline was still a thing. Yeah, 1st of June 1976 today. What will the number one be? Also, our nuts at 9:45, another celebration of the good, bad and indifferent. Could be a song you've chosen too. Now, if you want to get involved in our nuts at 9, all you got to do is come up with probably the worst song you know, and we'll play it. And it could be a guilty pleasure, it could be something that's just truly appalling. Just think Save Your Love by Rennie and Renato. Or worse still, there's no one quite like Grandma. You get the idea. And it's one of those people I've actually met, Gordon Lorenz. I know I probably shouldn't have said that. We've got the retro chart, got the Bradshaws too. That's at 10:15. Now, let's get serious then, looking at the first part of our national newspapers today. And a daily pill that helps to almost double the survival rate for patients with pancreatic cancer. Now, this story, featuring prominently on some of this morning's front pages, described as game-changing, the Mirror saying that the pill's success is thought to be the biggest leap forward for decades in the fight against one of the deadliest forms of cancer. Elsewhere, the Daily Express also leading with this brilliant cancer breakthrough, saying that currently 3/4 of all adults diagnosed with cancer in the UK die within 1 year, whilst half within 3 months. It also saying that experts hope the drug could extend the life expectancy of millions of patients with other types of cancer in the future. The celebrity marriage of the year, according to The Sun, reporting that the singer Dua Lipa has married the actor Callum Turner in a surprisingly low-key wedding on Sunday. The 30-year-old singer, along with the 36-year-old actor, tied the knot in central London in front of 8 guests, according to the newspaper. And finally, in our first part today, Daily Telegraph also featuring the nuptials on its front page, reporting that the celeb couple who've been together for some 2.5 years, married at the old Marylebone Town Hall. It's lead story, the paper revealing that Rachel Reeves, though, is considering a return to Blair-style private sector deals in a bid to fund major building projects. It says that the Chancellor has asked investors how private finance initiatives could be used in some national infrastructure schemes. Well, that's the first part of our national newspapers. Now we're going to have a little more to come after a touch of, I think, the Bee Gees. Yeah, we could do with a bit of that.

marking a welcome return to the charts back from the summertime of 1987. It's the Heebie-Jeebies and You Win Again. Independent local radio for a Monday morning. It's the morning show, 3 hours of all you need to know. And me too. Well, you kind of have everything. Let's have a look at the second part of our national newspapers today. Guardian leading with its own exclusive story today, reporting that a treasure trove of government documents about Lord Peter Mandelson, containing no record of any measures taken to mitigate serious security concerns over his appointment as ambassador to the United States. The second tranche of documents relating to his appointment as the ambassador, it's going to be published later today, we're told. That story featuring on a lot of the media today. The cancer pill, now that's also featuring on the front of this morning's Times. The lead story, though, is what it calls a damning poll, suggesting that trades union members are now as likely to support Reform UK as they are Labour. The General Secretaries of both Unite and the GMB, two of Labour's largest union affiliates, have been sounding the alarm over the study by the JL Partners. Now, this appears to show support for the two parties now tied at 28% amongst their own leadership. The iPaper, they're splashing also about Labour, with two potential leadership rivals expected to support a revolution in the UK voting system. Now, Wes Streeting is understood to support electoral reform, whilst Andy Burnham has backed a commitment to reintroduce proportional representation into a future Labour election manifesto. Andy Burnham, he's leading in the Daily Mail today, describing him as cocky, saying that the Mayor of Greater Manchester has been accused of behaving like a Prime Minister in waiting after showing off his tattoo of the city worker bee at the starting line of a 10-kilometre race on Sunday. Now, his hubris reminding Conservative sources of the former Labour leader Neil Kinnock a couple of days before the election back in 1992. Elsewhere, Nicola Sturgeon and her interview with the BBC with Laura Koonsberg, that's being splashed on the front of the Metro today, with Scotland's former First Minister saying that she never saw the motorhome that her husband had bought with party funds because it was parked at the back of her in-law's house. Her estranged husband, Peter Morrell, last week admitted embezzling some £400,000 from the SNP, the party which she led for years. Investors now, they're betting that the rally in US stocks will continue. This according to the Financial Times this morning. They're reporting that many believe that artificial intelligence advances will turbocharge US growth. Israel's capture of the strategic site of Beaufort Castle in southern Lebanon, that story also featuring on the front page. Independent newspaper revealing that a lethal wave of ultra-strength cocaine, this emerging across the United Kingdom. Many deaths linked to a drug spiral. Arsenal celebrations, quite separate from all of that, of course. This, the club's first Premier League title in 22 years. That is the main image, all in red, on the front pages today. Finally, the Gunners also featuring prominently on the Daily Star too, with the players waving to crowds from the open-top buses during a 5-mile loop, this going through Islington, circling the Emirates Stadium. And in other football news, the paper saying that Frank Skinner fearing that his Three Lions anthem is being cancelled by FA Chiefs because they're embarrassed by the song's claim that England is the home of football. And those then are our national newspapers for this Monday morning. Between now and midday, we'll do our best to colour that picture in.

0: George Michael, Andrew Ridgeley together. I can't believe that song goes all the way back to 1982, making me feel a little bit the wrong side of 50 today. In fact, getting to be the wrong side of 60. Now my opportunity to say the word tranche again. I'm rather pleased about this. It's the second outing for some documents relating to Lord Mandelson's appointment. Now, they are going to be published today. That's according to three sources involved in the process. Number 10 itself, though, been a little reluctant to confirm the publication to date, with a government spokesman saying that the largest batch will be amongst the largest publications ever laid out for Parliament. Now, Lord Mandelson, of course, was sacked as ambassador last year after the emergence of new revelations about the extent of his relationship with Jeffrey Epstein. Now, back in February, MPs voted to force the government to publish all papers relating to the appointment through a process called a humble address, which is kind of an obscure parliamentary process. The government, they did initially oppose the motion, arguing that it didn't want to publish material that could damage national security or indeed diplomatic relations. But in a last-minute compromise, the government did agree to first send sensitive documents to the Intelligence and Security Committee, which would then decide what could and couldn't be published. The first tranche, hey, we're back again. Now, those documents published in March, they showed that the Prime Minister Keir Starmer had been advised at the time that Lord Mandelson's relationship with Epstein posed a general reputational risk. This, of course, ahead of his confirmation as the US ambassador. Now, Keir Starmer's National Security Advisor, Jonathan Powell, also said that he found the appointment of Lord Mandelson to be weirdly rushed. Now, the government spokesman said that they were fully committed to complying with this humble address in full, saying that reflects the transparent and thorough process that has been followed. Andy Lloyd, the morning
1: show. Ladies and gentlemen, this is Captain Tobias Wilcock welcoming you aboard Coconut Airways Flight 372 to Bridgetown, Barbados. We will be flying at an height of 32,000 feet and at an airspeed of approximately 600 miles per hour. Refreshments will be served after takeoff. Kindly fasten your safety belts and refrain from smoking until the aircraft

0: only time they ever troubled our charts, back to 1975. They don't make them like that anymore, and probably with a good reason. Typically tropical, and I'm going to Barbados. Oh, yeah. And the Venga Boys took it and ran with it too, with the Ibiza. Yeah, we'd rather love that one too. Independent local radio, Monday morning, just after 9:30.
1: From Radio News Hub, I'm Frankie Hairsine. Hundreds of documents relating to Lord Peter Mandelson's appointment to ambassador to the US are to be published this week. New plans for GPs and hospitals in England to share data could save 20,000 visits to A&E each year. The NHS Modernisation Bill aims to join up fragmented health information, potentially saving millions. The US and Iran continue to exchange fire despite a ceasefire in place. Negotiations are continuing. And a year on from the ban on single-use vapes, councils say millions are still being thrown away.

0: Independent local radio, playing all the hits and more. Yeah, that's a new slogan. We'll have to trademark that. And a massive kudos, as they say these days, to the boss. He's been very busy this weekend. We had a bit of a calamity on Friday where all of the studio clocks stopped. I thought there'd been some kind of nuclear interference. Or maybe the Russians have finally found us. But no, it was all down to him buying batteries from the pound shop. He's now really pushed the boat out. Yeah, we've gone for the bouncing bunny ones. So we're likely to last out the whole month. I can now tell the time with a degree of accuracy which has been rather missing for quite a while. Fast approaching 25 minutes away from 10. It's Andy, you, the music, and all those banging tunes. I've done a crash course at disc jockey school this weekend. I'm not fooling anybody, am I? Time for us to head stateside.
1: It's time for more malicious gossip.
2: I'm Peter Reynolds, and this is your LA Spins Minute. The details for Taylor Swift and Travis Kelce's wedding are being completely kept under wraps. Although the July 3rd wedding date was leaked, people in Taylor's circle say that it's definitely not the date for the wedding. And as for the location or guest list, none of Taylor's closest friends have any details at all. So for the paparazzi, it could end up being a cruel summer. Caleb Shomo came out as a proudly gay man in an Instagram post. The Beartooth singer said his announcement came after a decade burying feelings with alcohol. Fleur Shomo, his wife of 14 years, addressed his statement on her Instagram while describing recent months as very disorienting and hurtful, which is usually what happens when your soulmate switches teams.

Rod Stewart and Do You Think I'm Sexy? Two words which very rarely pop up in the same sentence, to be fair. It's the music in your life and the life in your music. We've got a new slogan for every hour now. Waste companies, now they've been calling for a deposit of up to £5 to be charged on vapes in a bid to encourage people to dispose of them more carefully. Now, we're being told that disposable vapes, which were banned a year ago, partly because of the fires they can cause in bin lorries and waste facilities. Now, according to the industry body for waste companies, saying that vape recycling has not removed enough of them, with the idea now that a small refundable deposit at the point of purchase is a simple, fair, efficient and a cost-neutral solution. Now, some vape companies, as you might imagine, oppose the idea of this deposit scheme, saying that it would encourage people to buy from illicit retailers who don't charge it. Now, under the Environmental Service Association's ideas, a deposit will be charged on vapes at the point of purchase and returned to customers when they dispose of them properly. A bit like used to happen with our Alpine Pop back in the day. Now, vapes can already be returned to stores when they're used, which means that, if the store's got the facilities at least to accept them, they can be then safely returned to recycling facilities. Apparently, they should never be put in normal dustbins, or worse still, littered in the environment. Now, it seems as if they're crushed in dustbins or in waste treatment plants, vapes can short-circuit and start a fire because of the huge amount of energy contained in their lithium batteries. Now, Biffa is the UK's largest waste company. They put forward this figure of £5, but saying it could well be subject to consultation if the idea progresses. And a happy birthday today. Yeah, we I know we got no pride at all. Jason Donovan celebrating, and maybe off to the hair clinic.

0: reaching the dizzy heights of number 3 in the charts back in September of 1989. Jason Donovan celebrating his birthday today, 58 today, and of course breaking so many hearts along the way. It's 1968. And of course, starting off his career opposite Kylie Minogue in Neighbours. One of them, I think, did a little better out of that deal. It's the best music, and now it's Nuts at Nine. Could be a guilty pleasure. Could be one of those songs that in the recording studio, the engineer was not quite sure whether to press the record button or not. Could be one of those songs that means an awful lot to you, or just something that is so appalling, you could be guaranteed that nobody else would play it. Well, that's the way we do our Nuts at Nine. Always looking for your suggestions too. You can get in touch with us, regular text, WhatsApp, and now Telegram too. Yeah, we'll have the CIA brand in a minute. It's 07469275285. One number, three ways to get in touch. Time for the hysteria to begin.
1: It's

0: 1985 for that one, and another one of those one-hit wonders. It's Stan Ridgway and Camouflage. Reports that Trump's trying to find Camouflage to give him a job in government. It's probably something that I've just made up. The best music, that's our guarantee. Independent local radio, 9 minutes away from 10. Still got our retro chart that's coming after the headlines at 11 this morning. Today, musically at least, taking you back to the 1st of June 1976 as we count down the top 10. Play the top 5 as it was on this very day. And it probably should come with a bit of a warning that we've got a couple of really obscure tracks. In fact, out of the top 5 we're going to play, 3 of them are a little bit, well, you're not going to hear them too often these days. It's the way we roll. Time, I think, to see what's going on in the world of business.
1: 2 more children's sand art kits have been removed from sale after testing found they contained asbestos. It's following warnings from consumer watchdog Which triggered a safety recall. More than 39 similar recall notices have been issued since November, and Which are urging the government to tighten rules for online marketplaces. Final talks will be held later to prevent strikes by London Underground drivers in a dispute over the working week. Members of the Rail, Maritime and Transport Union are planning to walk out on Tuesday and Thursday, threatening huge disruption to travel in the capital. The strikes are in response to issues including a new 4-day week, which the union says its members have concerns about. And a lack of flexible working is forcing many parents out of their jobs. That's according to a new survey from the TUC, which found that 1 in 3 parents with children under 7 had left a role because flexible working wasn't available. The union is backing government plans to make it the default.

0: Andy Bell, Vince Clarke together. Can you think of any other singers to come out of Peterborough? No, I'm stuck at Andy Bell. It's 1986 and a classic of our time too. I love that one, I really do.
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0: Now, early sunny spells in the east turning rather cloudy with heavy rain spreading across the north and the east. Now, this rain persisting in the west. Be careful, I was saying that. Could well be heavy in places. Sunny spells returning to Northern Ireland later. Temperatures are just above the seasonal average for a Monday. Now, rain moving eastwards tonight. Heavy at times, especially southeast, and showers developing in the west with a risk of thunder too. Low cloud and coastal fog as you head further north. And for Tuesday then, tomorrow heavy showers and thunder across both the south and the east, where it's also going to be rather gusty. Dry spells developing in the west later with some sunny spells. Again, temperatures fairly average for the start of June. Top temperatures then for this Monday morning, highs of 16 Celsius in Aberdeen, looking at 18 for Birmingham, 20 for Derry, Cardiff 17, Merseyside 19 degrees for you this morning.
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0: feature story news. I'm Rebecca Bunsen in Mumbai. The Israeli military has captured a strategic castle site in Lebanon, Beaufort Castle, in what Prime Minister Benjamin Netanyahu says is a decisive shift in its offensive against Hezbollah. France, Germany and the UK have all criticised Israel's latest escalation, as residents have been warned to evacuate parts of southern Lebanon. The Ebola outbreak in the Democratic Republic of Congo is being detected across wider parts of the country's conflict-hit east, government data shows, as health authorities struggle to trace exposed contacts. This comes as the World Health Organization head visited the eastern Congolese province of Ituri, the worst-hit area. Chris Ochamringa reports from Kinshasa.
1: The Director General of the World Health Organization has met with senior officials, health officials and local leaders in Ituri province in the city of Bunia, and he was there to show them that they are in solidarity with the people there who have been hit hard by this Ebola outbreak. He promised to mobilize funding and help them with increased medical supplies. So what's happening right now is that authorities there have recently suspended flights, all commercial flights to that area. So people are not allowed to travel out of Ituri province. They have to find other ways, and they have stepped up screening people who are trying to travel to other neighboring countries. The DRC shares borders with 9 countries, and the World Health Organization says all these countries are at risk of getting the Ebola transmitted to their country. So they have to work very closely with the authorities in the Democratic Republic of Congo to ensure that people are checked before they enter the country.
0: South Africa's deputy president is in the Indian capital, looking to deepen bilateral ties and unlock new avenues of trade and investment cooperation between the two nations. The visit comes as both countries push to expand what's already a growing BRICS-era relationship. Ishan Garg reports from New Delhi.
2: Mining, technology and clean energy are just some of the areas where both sides are looking to deepen their ties. Meanwhile, a high-stakes trade conversation with Washington is also moving forward. A U.S. negotiating team is expected to visit New Delhi to finalize the details of what could be a landmark interim trade agreement between the two countries. It's a deal that both sides have been working towards against the backdrop of an escalating global tariff war. The U.S. ambassador to India says a deal is close, but analysts argue that New Delhi might want the U.S. to drop an anti-competition investigation against its solar and steel industries. Myanmar's president is also holding talks with Prime Minister Narendra Modi on Monday.
0: From Bureaus Worldwide, this is FSN.
3: With FSN Spotlight, I'm Simon Marks. Today, the spread of Ebola from the Democratic Republic of Congo to Uganda and possibly now also to southern Sudan. More than 40 people are already dead. The number of infections is soaring and concerns are growing about whether the outbreak can be contained. Christian Lindmeier is spokesperson for the World Health Organization.
4: The problem is a multifold here. First, it's a very remote area. It's a mining area with lots of activity going on, people going back and across the front across the borders. Then it's a rebel area, partly related to the mining activities and the control over this territory. But all this area is between several rebel groups. It's a civil war going on. That means many areas cannot be accessed. It's very remote, meaning it's 1,700 kilometers by air from Kinshasa, the capital. It's nearly 3,000 kilometers by road. 8 cuts have been decimating the ability of folks of health clinics, of health posts, not enough equipment available. All that has to be urgently shipped in now into an area which is a dangerous zone, which is remote. So it's a big, big, big cocktail.
3: Tomorrow, we're going to look in more detail at those cuts in humanitarian aid that he mentioned. They originated with the Trump administration and have hit the Democratic Republic of Congo very hard. With FSN Spotlight, I'm Simon Marks.
0: Here's the main news again. Israel has captured a strategic castle site in Lebanon in what Prime Minister Benjamin Netanyahu says is a decisive shift in its offensive against Hezbollah. The Ebola outbreak in the Democratic Republic of Congo is being detected across wider parts of the country's conflict-hit east. South Africa's deputy president is in the Indian capital, looking to deepen bilateral ties and unlock new avenues of trade and investment.

Can you? And Call Me bringing us around to 7 past 10. It could have been medium wave radio that did it, but when I first heard that, I was sure they'd said she was called Spaniel. And clearly got that one wrong. Not for the first time. Welcome along, second hour of our morning show for Monday, 1st of June. Pinching a punch and all that. Of course, the Bradshaw's still on their way. Checking in with Manchesterford's finest around about 10:15. Little reminder then of our national newspapers for this Monday morning and The Guardian. Now, they're leading on the release of government documents about Lord Mandelson, which it says contains no record of measures taken to mitigate security concerns about him before he was appointed ambassador to the United States. It's saying that the files lack detail in steps put in place with concerns about his links to senior figures in foreign states. Lord Mandelson has declined to comment. Chancellor Rachel Reeves considering deals with the private sector to fund a major building project. That's according to the Daily Telegraph. The paper noting that Reeves is risking something of a backlash from the left of the Labour Party over what it calls the Blair-style initiative. The Treasury telling the paper that it is not going back to the old model, but considering ways that private finance could support its infrastructure ambitions. The Times newspaper saying that two of Labour's largest trades unions have warned that their members are now as likely to support Reform UK. Unite and the GMB saying that their polls show that the working class have abandoned Keir Starmer's party. A Labour source quoted as saying that the party is and always has been for the working people. Daily Express reporting on developments of a tablet that almost doubles survival times for pancreatic cancer patients and that it brings hope to millions. The paper calling the drug the biggest leap forward in the fight against the disease for decades. Daily Mirror of their headline reading Precious Gift of Time and quoting a cancer expert who said that she cried after seeing just how effective the tablet was. The Times, now they're leading on the surprise wedding of the pop star Dua Lipa and the actor Callum Turner in what they call the Celeb Marriage of the Year. And it's only June. That is their front page story today, featuring a photo of the two walking down the steps of a register office in London with the headline, I Dua. They spent all night on that. Rock markings in the Mumbles in South Wales, the authenticity of which were dismissed back in 1928, have now been reclassified as the UK's oldest prehistoric cave paintings. Now that's according to The Guardian today, saying that scientists have used the latest methods to establish that the horizontal red bands were created more than 17,000 years ago.

0: beg your pardon.
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0: 1978, that one. It was a part of that kind of, I don't really know what inspired it, really. I guess it probably started with Abba's Fernando and this kind of Spanish thing we had going on. It was all over the place. Speaking of 1976, of course, which is the year that the Brotherhood of Man pretty much shot to public consciousness. Now, they've been around since the late 60s. I remember the song Divided We Stand, United We Fall. Or is it the other way around? Anyway, they'd been around in a bit, well, with a different lineup since the late 60s. This, though, the formula that won them the Eurovision, that, of course, back in 76, and that's the year. I knew I was going somewhere with this. That's the year of our retro chart. Catch all of that after the headlines at 11 this morning. And, of course, more tracks from the birthday boy, Jason Donovan, celebrating and, of course, hanging on to my every word this morning. It's 16 and half past 10, so a little later than advertised in the Radio Times. It's time for us to head to Manchesterford.
1: Christmas is coming, the turkey's getting fat. Please put a penny in the hole, man, that.
2: Aye, bless the old man, you.
3: So he knows his name, don't he, Billy?
1: Yeah, you know your name, don't you, Dad? If you haven't got a penny, a halfpenny will do. If you haven't got a halfpenny, well, Dad, what is less than a halfpenny?
2: Your spends if you don't shut up.
1: You're funny, Dad. I'm a buzzing singer, aren't I?
2: Excruciating, son. A voice like an halfpenny trumpet. Like a seagull passing a pine cone.
3: Yes, and I like it and all, Billy, love.
2: Good, Judd.
1: You're no cause. When we're singing in assembly, well, all the hovers look at me.
2: Aye, wondering whether to call an ambulance or not. Your repertoire's a bit limited and all.
1: What do you mean, Dad?
3: It means you want to open your mouth a bit wider when you sing, love.
2: I mean singing Christmas songs at this time of the year.
3: Oh, it's only a few weeks away, you know. I'm going Christmas shop window looking myself on Saturday.
1: Hey, well, you're getting me.
2: Don't start that already.
3: Well, why should it bother you, Alf Bradshaw? It's me who has to do all the worrying and running about. You have nought to do with it. You even leave my present till the last minute.
2: You always get summat, don't you?
3: Well,
1: I gived you something last year, didn't I, Mum? I gived you one of my tangerines.
3: Well, you ought to look round proper, Alf, and get me something feminine.
2: Hey, you can't get more feminine than last year's present, can you?
3: What, an ironing board?
2: Correct.
1: Oh, yeah, I remember that. We had deaf and dumb dinners all week.
3: And so do I. How can I forget?
2: Hey, it took some bloody wrapping up, that did.
3: Yes, in brown paper.
1: You should get paper with Christmas things on, Dad.
2: Shut up, you.
1: Like Father Christmas and everything.
3: I'd like something thoughtful and romantic this year. So, if you give me the money, I'll get it myself on Saturday.
1: Then give it to Father Christmas to bring you.
2: You can sod off, Audrey.
1: When he brings mine.
2: You'll only spend it on something stupid.
3: Well, it's for me, ain't it?
2: Aye, you have a point there. Any road, you'll be pleased to know I'm turning over a new leaf.
3: Yes, well, that'll be the day.
2: I've decided what you're getting already. Something romantic. Something that'll remind you of our wedding night.
3: Oh, Alf.
1: I don't remember that.
2: Do you remember when we got home at the night, eh?
3: Alf.
2: And we were taking our clothes off.
1: Oh, did you have your jammers on underneath?
3: Alf, will you wash up, please?
2: And there was confetti in our hair and in our pockets and everywhere else.
3: Oh, shut up, will you?
1: Was he in your jammers?
2: And you said, there's only one thing I want now.
3: Alf, will you please shut up?
2: Well, I'm getting you a nice new one. A Eubank.
1: Wow.
3: I'm not having a Eubank, Alf Bradshaw.
1: It'd be hit you with confetti in your jammers.
2: Hey, they're not cheap, you know.
1: That's what I think.
3: Ooh, we'll see.

Oliver Cheatham and Get Down Saturday Night. It came out back in 1983. It wasn't a massive hit, but you may remember it was reworked by Room 5 in the early 2000s, having a massive hit, calling it Make Love, in order to appeal to the youngins, I suppose. 24 past 10, very good morning. News this morning, and really sad news coming out of Yorkshire. A 13-year-old girl sadly died after going missing in a river near a North Yorkshire beauty spot. Now, the teenager was reported missing at 6:30 last night at the River Wharf near Burnstall. She was found a short time later and rescued from the water, but despite valiant efforts from members of the public and being taken to hospital in air ambulance, North Yorkshire Police sadly confirming she had later died. Now, there have been at least 15 water-related deaths during the recent heatwave. Burnstall, now that's a village in Wharfdale, situated north of Skipton, a popular destination for outdoor activities. Their MP is Julian Smith, thanking the emergency services and local residents who supported the rescue at the weekend. In South Yorkshire, the search for an 11-year-old boy, now that he's now entered its third day after he went missing, entering the River Don. Now, emergency crews, they were called to Ferryboat Lane in Mexborough at around about 8 o'clock on Saturday night to reports of a boy who'd entered the water but hadn't been seen getting out. Earlier this morning, South Yorkshire Police saying that extensive searches by specialist officers alongside an underwater search team and mountain rescue volunteers had resumed at first light, both in the river and on land. The boy's family are being supported, according to police, urging members of the public to stay away from the area to allow crews to carry out their work. In other news this morning, hundreds of thousands of Arsenal fans filled North London's streets for a jubilant celebration of the club's first Premier League title in some 22 years, proudly displaying the coveted trophy, the players waving to the crowds from open-top buses as the Gunners travelled a five-mile circuit through Islington and circled the Emirates Stadium. They were joined too by the women's team, who lifted the first ever FIFA's Champions League Cup earlier this season, a victory parade coming a day after the men's team lost a nail-biting Champions League final to Paris Saint-Germain in a penalty shootout, that taking place in Budapest. Now, crowds of fans reaching out their arms outwards towards the buses as they travelled along the parade route, flags out waving with the players all being hyped up by the crowd, occasionally throwing Arsenal scarves out towards the fans. Fireworks, as you might imagine, could be heard along with the deafening roar of those instruments. Is it vuvuzela? Something like that. Very noisy thing. I don't think I like those. Now, following the team's European near miss on Saturday, everybody getting very excited, saying in the late 2010s, well, the club weren't in the best form, finishing in the top, well, six or so, something of a struggle. Saying, though, that since 2022, they have been finishing in the Champions League spots. One fan saying that it feels surreal to come up such a good team as Paris Saint-Germain. It's the best music, 3 hours every weekday morning from 9. You, the music, and Lloyd, right through till lunch today.

0: brilliant sort of eco-protest song before it was ever a thing, back in 1974, the duo of Hudson Ford and Burn Baby Burn. Now, they got a fairly illustrious career, being members of the Straubs, and back it got a little odd, I think, to say after that. Do you remember that song, Nice Legs, Shame About the Face? Well, that was the Monks, which is them. They obviously decided not to put their name to it. Just after 10:30, latest news headlines.
1: From Radio News Hub, I'm Frankie Hairsign. Hundreds of documents relating to Lord Peter Mandelson's appointment to ambassador to the US are to be published this week. New plans for GPs and hospitals in England to share data could save 20,000 visits to A&E each year. The NHS Modernisation Bill aims to join up fragmented health information, potentially saving millions. The US and Iran continue to exchange fire despite a ceasefire in place. Negotiations are continuing. And a year on from the ban on single-use vapes, councils say millions are still being thrown away. We'll be right back.

0: from the... you know, that the guy that produced that, Bidu, is such an unsung legend, giving us so many of those classic tracks, including, of course, Kung Fu Fighting. Where is he now? Independent local radio, 25 away from 11. And, of course, at 11, it's our retro chart, taking you back musically to this day in 1976. In the news this morning, a police officer has been seriously injured after he was knocked down by a stolen car. This all happening in Downpatrick in County Down. The officer who fired his gun during the incident, now he'd been chasing a suspect after another vehicle failed to stop for police on Fountain Street. When the officer returned to his car, another man was in the driver's seat and drove directly towards the officer, who fired one round before being struck by the police vehicle. A 27-year-old man has been arrested on suspicion of attempted murder. A senior officer from the Police Service of Northern Ireland giving more details about the colleague, saying that urgent medical treatment was provided at the scene, who was supported by members of the local community. That's according to the ACC, Melanie Jones. She said that the officer had been taken to hospital by ambulance for treatment to his injuries, which are believed to be serious, but thankfully not life-threatening. In other news this morning, and a story I did want to tell you about, this concerning the former England Wales Rugby League coach, renowned broadcaster too, it's John Keir. Now, he's died earlier today at the age of 71. Now, he's one of the sport's most respected figures. He passed away, actually happened yesterday, whilst travelling back from the Challenge Cup final. He'd been part of the BBC sports commentary team for the match, which had been taking place between Wigan and Hull Kingston Rovers at Wembley. In a statement, the Rugby Football League saying that Keir was loved and admired throughout the sport and well beyond too. Now, during a coaching career which lasted more than 700 matches and took in spells at a number of clubs, including Hull FC, also Wakefield Trinity and Bradford Bulls too, he earned widespread acclaim for guiding the Sheffield Eagles to a shock Challenge Cup. This was victory over Wigan back in 1998. He also went on to lead Hull to a surprise Challenge Cup triumph back in 2005, beating Leeds Rhinos in the final at Cardiff. Now, he was also coach of the England team in the 2000 World Cup and led them to the semi-finals, and having 11 years in charge of Wales, leading them to the 2017 and 2021 World Cups respectively. Time for us to head stateside.
1: It's time for more malicious gossip.
2: I'm Peter Reynolds, and this is your LA Spins Minute. Jennifer Lopez made quite an appearance at the premiere of her new movie, Office Romance, at the Egyptian Theater in Hollywood. J-Lo wore a black low-cut dress that gave the illusion of showing a lot more than it did. And she was very affectionate towards her co-star in the film, Brett Goldberg, who she's rumored to be dating off-screen. Could he soon be known as husband number five? YouTube has removed over 1,000 scam videos that used AI-generated deepfakes of famous celebrities like Taylor Swift, Joe Rogan, and Steve Harvey to promote fraudulent Medicare schemes. The phony ads used AI technology to mimic not only the celebrities' appearances, but also their voices. Well, you know what happens when you do something to Taylor. I'm Peter Reynolds.

0: Depeche Mode. And was that from Speak and Spell? I think it could have been The Meaning of Love. Answers on a postcard, please. Now we've got a bit of news coming in. We like to be broad in our news. We've got everything coming in from everywhere. UK government announcing this morning they will not have to pay Rwanda millions of pounds over the failed migrant deportation deal. Now that's according to a ruling out of the courts within the last half an hour. Now the deal, which had been agreed by the last Conservative government, would have seen new illegal migrants being deported to Rwanda. Now, it was cancelled in July of 2024 when the new Labour government entered office. Rwanda, now, they claimed that the UK was in breach of the deal and therefore still owed them more than £100 million. However, the government has won its case against Rwanda at The Hague's Permanent Court of Arbitration. That's in the Netherlands, and they found that they're not liable for the costs. However, in a ruling published earlier today, the court rejected Rwanda's claim that the UK was in breach and its demand for payment. Now, during this case, lawyers representing Britain arguing that it was entirely logical that the plan would be scrapped when Labour came into power. This, of course, following the 2024 general election and simple common sense that no further payments would then be made. Rwanda, though, arguing and asking the court to find the UK in breach of the agreement and demanding that it repaid all outstanding sums, and not only that, but compensation too. Independent Local Radio, Monday morning. Time to see what's going on in showbiz today.
1: Duran Duran have announced they're going on tour this autumn. The 80s pop icons, fronted by Simon Le Bon, will kick things off in Glasgow in mid-October before heading to Belfast, Birmingham, Liverpool and Leeds. The tour follows the release of their new single, Free to Love, with Nile Rodgers. Social media star and Britain's Got Talent judge KSI has announced he's leaving the YouTube collective Sidemen.
2: I've spent months trying to figure out what the right thing to do is, but after a lot of thought, I have decided that I will no longer be doing Sidemen videos.
1: That was the 32-year-old announcing his departure on the streaming platform. He added that he needs to focus on his health and fixing his work-life balance. And Kelsey Parker, the widow of late The Wanted star Tom Parker, has announced she's expecting a baby with her partner Will. In a post on Instagram, Kelsey described the pregnancy as her rainbow baby after the stillbirth of her son Phoenix last year.

classic 1978. Just love that. It's Jerry Rafferty and Baker Street. Bring this round to 13 away from 11. Independent local radio Monday morning. Andy, the morning show every single weekday morning from 9 right through until midday today. Now, in the news this morning, plans for a single patient record for the NHS. They're going to be debated for the very first time by MPs later today. Now, the whole idea of this is to combine GP, hospital and social care data in one place so that patients don't have to keep repeating their medical history every time they have an appointment. Now, A&E clinicians who often can't access GP's patient records will be able to quickly check patients' complete histories, medication and allergies if they do arrive needing urgent care. Now, some concerns have been raised by the British Medical Association, amongst others, about the sensitivity of patient data and who will have access to it under this new system. Now, the Health and Care Secretary, James Murray, saying that it will be crucial to have strict legal safeguards in place. Murray, now, he replaced Wes Streeting in May, saying that it can be distressing for some patients who have to repeat their medical history to different professionals. Speaking on telly this morning, saying that the government will make sure that only specified people can access the data and there will be an audit trail of exactly who has accessed what, adding too that there will be strong cyber security and protections as well. Now, the Department for Health and Social Care, they published projections suggesting that 20,000 fewer patients a year would have to go to A&E thanks to this single patient record and other proposed reforms to the NHS too. Now, all of this because it's assumed there'll be fewer patients wrongly diagnosed because of the lack of access to records, and more of the frail elderly will be able to be treated in the communities. Paramedics too will be able to see full information on a patient when they are taken on the so-called blues and twos to hospital. Now, the single patient record would be available on the NHS app for those that use it, and the new system proposed to be rolled out by 2027. Did I mention it's Jason Donovan's birthday today?

0: from Donovan. And there's too many broken hearts in the world. Ain't that the truth? Celebrating his 58th birthday today, born on this day in Melbourne in Australia, which is where one half of Sons and Daughters were based. Can you remember which half? Now we're going to have one more track from Jason Donovan between now and midday today. You see if we don't.
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3: Hello, losers. It's your favorite American president, Donald Trump. I'm here to make radio great again. I really am. Best president that ever lived. Bigger and greater than Big Ben. A clock that's only right once a day. If anyone says this station isn't the best, lock them up. You know, don't just lock them up. Lock them up with Capital FM for company. That'll show them. Trump out. Later, losers.

classic Motown for a Monday morning, which kind of reminds me of the fact that we've got a new feature starting next Monday. It's going to be our Motown Monday morning, where we play two Motown classics back to back. One of the things we've always made a policy of is playing songs you just don't seem to hear on the radio these days. Everybody, I'm sure, is familiar with the Chanson d'Amour, but the Manhattan Transfer did have a few too.

0: feature Story News in London. I'm Simon Gaitan. The US has said it struck Iranian military sites over the weekend. Iran has said it has launched retaliatory strikes. The strikes mark the latest escalation as long-running negotiations over a ceasefire failed to make a breakthrough over the weekend. An explosion in a rebel-held village in Myanmar has killed at least 45 people and injured dozens more. This comes as Myanmar's president is visiting India, with trade, business and border security at the top of the agenda. It's the first visit to a foreign country by Myanmar's leader since taking office last year. Ishan Gurge tells us more.
1: President Min Aung Hlaing's four-day visit to India is being seen as NAPIDHIO's efforts to diversify ties away from China and enhance business relations with New Delhi and ASEAN countries. New Delhi has maintained ties with the military-backed government in Myanmar despite activists accusing the Hlaing government of war crimes, which the latter has denied. During this visit, Hlaing is expected to woo Indian investors and businesses. The shared 1,000-mile border is also up for discussion as he meets India's Prime Minister Narendra Modi. Activists say the visit could grant Hlaing government legitimacy, though analysts believe New Delhi could keep the focus on connectivity and boosting economic ties.
0: China's Coast Guard says it's conducted law enforcement patrols in waters east of Taiwan. Laura Westbrook reports from Hong Kong.
2: China's Coast Guard says a flotilla had carried out the patrol in accordance with the law to the east of Taiwan, though it did not specify where exactly. It called it a necessary action in response to Japan and the Philippines, announcing they would start talks in defining the maritime boundary of their exclusive economic zones and continental shelves in accordance with international law. Although both countries did not provide detailed information about the exact area under discussion, China argues that the negotiations involve waters east of Taiwan, which Beijing considers part of its territory. Taiwan's foreign ministry says Beijing has no right to interfere in Taiwan's territorial sovereignty or its maritime rights. China claims most of the South China Sea. That's despite legal precedents and competing claims from countries including Vietnam, the Philippines, Taiwan, and Malaysia.
0: Political tensions are rising in Hungary after President Tamás Szolyok refused to resign by a deadline set by Prime Minister Petya Mogya. The standoff opens a new chapter in a growing fight between the president and Hungary's new government. Pablo Gutierrez reports from Budapest.
3: Hungary's President Tamás Szolyok said he will stay in office and argued that leaving now would not resolve the constitutional dispute between the presidency and the government. He said that any change should happen through legal steps and in line with Hungary's constitution. Magyar had given Szolyok until May 30 to step down, saying the president remained tied to the political network of former Prime Minister Viktor Orbán and no longer represented national unity.
4: With FSN Spotlight, I'm Simon Marks. Today, the spread of Ebola from the Democratic Republic of Congo to Uganda and possibly now also to southern Sudan. More than 40 people are already dead. The number of infections is soaring and concerns are growing about whether the outbreak can be contained. Christian Lindmeier is spokesperson for the World Health Organization.
5: The problem is a multifold here. First, it's a very remote area. It's a mining area with lots of activity going on, people going back and across the front across the borders. Then it's a rebel area, partly related to the mining activities and the control over this territory, but all this area is between several rebel groups. It's a civil war going on. That means many areas cannot be accessed. It's very remote, meaning it's 1,700 kilometers by air from Kinshasa, the capital. It's nearly 3,000 kilometers by road. Aid cuts have been decimating the ability of folks in of health clinics, of health posts, not enough equipment available. All that has to be urgently shipped in now into an area which is a dangerous zone, which is remote. So it's a big, big, big cocktail.
4: Tomorrow, we're going to look in more detail at those cuts in humanitarian aid that he mentioned. They originated with the Trump administration and have hit the Democratic Republic of Congo very hard. With FSN Spotlight, I'm Simon Marks.
0: To recap the top stories. The US has said it struck Iranian military sites over the weekend. Iran has said it has launched retaliatory strikes. An explosion in a rebel-held village in Myanmar has killed at least 45 people and injured dozens more. China's Coast Guard says it's conducted law enforcement patrols in waters east of Taiwan. And political tensions are rising in Hungary after President Tamás Szolyok refused to resign by a deadline set by new Prime Minister Petya Mogya. That's the latest feature story news. Simon Gaitán reporting.

Paul McCartney, Wings Together, and those silly love songs, number 5 in our retro chart this very day back in 1976. 10:30 past 11, very good morning and a happy birthday to Morgan Freeman, 89 today. Actor, of course, in, well, pretty much every credible film in the last 20 years. Appeared in The Shawshank Redemption, of course. Also in Seven, in which case he was brilliant. Also in Victors and Wanted, born in Memphis in Tennessee in Americaville this day, 1936.

Seven. Our very own Robert Powell starred in The Detectives and then Jesus of Nazareth, which of course was rather a different kind of film. Born in Salford in Greater Manchester this day, 1944, making him 82 today. Also from the world of acting, Brian Cox. He's 80 today, born 1946. A Scottish actor born in Dundee on this day. Appeared in Braveheart, Troy, The Prisoner's Daughter and The Bourne Identity. I think he was also in Churchill too. Ronnie Wood mentioned him earlier, one of the members of the Rolling Stones. Now he joined in the mid 70s, so not a founding member, but he's been there so long now he probably feels like part of the furniture. 79 today, born 1947. Also the Welsh stage and film actor Jonathan Pryce, 79 today, appearing in The Man Who Killed Don Quixote and Tomorrow Never Dies, born in Flintshire this very day. The former racing driver Martin Brundle, he's 67 today, driving Formula One from 1984 to 96, 24 hours of Le Mans in 1990, born in Kingsley, Norfolk, that hotbed of Hot Wheels, 1959. And Jason Donovan, yep, he's our birthday boy today, Australian actor, singer too, with Too Many Broken Hearts being perhaps his best known, born in Melbourne this very day, 1968. We're all here for the music, back to the retro chart, and down three places this week for Aberrant.

Can you hear the drums, Fernando? Do you know, I think I can. It's number four. It's our retro chart. The songs we were buying on this hot summer's day back in 1976. Now, if you're a cinema fan, a couple of things you might have been going to see. The Evil That Men Do, making its cinematic debut here in the UK. Friday the 1st of June back in 1984. Into the 1990s, this day, 1990 itself, the classic Pretty Woman. Richard Gere, of course, starring, and that followed by Pearl Harbor, that making its debut right across the United Kingdom, Friday the 1st of June back in 2001. If you're a television fan, well, this day back in 1968, Patrick Troughton now doing his thing, playing the part of the Good Doctor. Yep, Doctor Who on BBC One tonight. It was a Saturday night, part six of The Wheel in Space. Fast forward to 1974, John Pertwee still in the role. Tom Baker, of course, waiting in the wings. And on this very night, you could well have been watching part five of Planet of the Spiders. 1999, and the education channel BBC Knowledge launches on this very day. Over on ITV, well, slightly different way of looking at the world, their gritty prison drama Bad Girls, that of course set in a high security women's prison, making its debut also on this very day in 1999. Now, I said the retro chart today is a bit of a mixed bag, and the rest of the chart is all a little unusual. You'll see what I mean in a moment. This week, a climb of one place with a song from a guy whose brother was better known than he was. They share the same name, although the name they share isn't actually their real name at all. So both of them assuming an assumed name to make it into the charts. It all get very complicated, this. My Resistance is Low, Robin Sarstedt doing his thing and sounding like something out of the 1920s.

Robin Sarstedt and My Resistance Is Low. 21 and a half minutes past 11. Now, lots of people celebrating their birthdays. I'd like to remember the great and good we've lost to. This day, 1999, we bid a fond farewell to Christopher Cockerell. Now, not a name you might remember, but he was quite famous. He died at the age of 88, having invented the hovercraft whilst working for Marconi during the Second World War, contributing to the development of radar systems. And 2008, we lost Yves Saint Laurent at the age of 71, French fashion designer, founding Yves Saint Laurent as a fashion label back in 1962. And more recently, we lost Charles Kennedy, this back in 2015, died at the age of just 55. A Liberal Democrat politician born in 1959, leader of the Lib Dems from 1999 until 2006, and an MP from 1983 through to 2015, latterly for the Ross and Skye constituency. Well, those are some of the things that have happened on this very day. It is the retro chart back to 1976. Now, you have been warned that there are a couple of odd songs to come. Novelty songs, something Britain does very well. The Wurzels, well, you can make your own mind up. They were making their debut in the charts and getting ever closer. This week, up one place. It's the Combine Harvester this week. It's number

Wurzels and a cover of a cover. Quite an interesting story with that. Of course, originally a hit for Melanie as the Brand New Key. But of course, that song, the Daft version, had actually been done many years before the Wurzels did it. Essentially the same song, but with a few less ooh-ahs in it. Maybe one day we'll feature that in our Nuts at Nine. That's number two in our charts. And before the number one, let's have a look, shall we, at the story so far. This week at 10, Gladys Knight and the Pips up 8, Midnight Train to Georgia. It's a drop of 2 at 9 for Cliff Richard and the Devil Woman, and also down 2 at 8, Sullivan Brothers A Quiver in the Arms of Mary. Let Your Love Flow, the Bellamy Brothers this week at 7, and the Rolling Stones at 6, and The Fool to Cry. Into the top 5 at 5, a climb of 2 for Wings and those silly love songs. A drop of 3, ABBA this week at 4 with Fernando. A climb of 1 at 3 for Robin Sarstedt, My Resistance is Low. On its way to the top this week, up 1 at 2, The Wurzels and Combine Harvester. And last week at 2, this week a climb of 1 place, top of the tree, is JJ Barrie.

Now, our little boy came up to his mama in the kitchen this evening while she was fixing supper. And he handed her a piece of paper he'd been writing on. And after wiping her hands on her apron, she read it. And this is what it said. For mowing the lawn, $5. For making my own bed this week, $1. Going to the store, 50 cents. And playing with little brother while you went shopping, 25 cents. Taking out the trash, $1. And getting a good report card, $5. And for raking the yard, $2. Total owed, $14.75. Well, as Mum looked at him standing there expectantly, and I could see the memories flashing through her mind. And so she picked up the pen and turning the paper over. This is what she wrote. For the 9 months I carried you, growing inside me, no charge. For the nights I've sat up with you, doctored you, and prayed for you.

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And then he took the pen and in great big letters, he wrote, Paid in Full. And Lord knows when you add it all up, the cost of real love

0: Charge.
1: J.J. Barry. Oh, they don't make him like that anymore. Number one across the United Kingdom this day, 1976. And a slice of Americana. It's only the kind of song they could do. It's no charge. 29 minutes away from 12. Let's have a look at the latest news headlines.
2: From Radio News Hub, I'm Frankie Hairsine. Hundreds of documents relating to Lord Peter Mandelson's appointment to ambassador to the US are to be published this week. New plans for GPs and hospitals in England to share data could save 20,000 visits to A&E each year. The NHS Modernisation Bill aims to join up fragmented health information, potentially saving millions. The US and Iran continue to exchange fire despite a ceasefire in place. Negotiations are continuing. And a year on from the ban on single-use vapes, councils say millions are still being thrown away.

Freedom, a boy band coming out of Northern Ireland back in the early 1990s, and a song that I always thought was going to be a really big hit, but it didn't really do very much at all. I thought I'd dust it down and give it an outing. They'll probably get 5p in rights for that one. Like It Was, Like It Is. Now, if you're planning a night in tonight, I'll give you the lowdown too on what's on telly tonight. Over on BBC One, the evening getting underway with a panorama programme. It's Maternity Failures, The Right for Justice. Michael Buchanan tonight reporting on the rise of women sadly dying in childbirth across the UK. And an inquiry reviewing the medical records of thousands of births for signs of avoidable harm. Now, there's all sorts of rather disturbing allegations being made in this. Certainly worth a look. Followed at 8:30 then by Scam Interceptors, Dear England rounding up our night's viewing on BBC One this evening. It's a spring watch with summer almost in sight. That from 8 until 9 this evening, BBC Two. And Emma Barnett doing her thing at 9 o'clock tonight. Soap Central ITV One with Emmerdale Farm at 8 o'clock, followed by Conurbation Street, seeing us through until 9 this evening, and Nobody's Fool, that your 9 till 10 entertainment. Over on Channel 4 in the Doghouse at 8 o'clock, followed by Tiptoe at 9, and then the Night Coppers are seeing us through until 10, which is a programme I think they borrowed from Channel 5, who seem to have got the rights to everything involving blue flashing lights. Tonight, their entertainment, well, it's not really the right word for it, Police Interceptors from 8 o'clock. At 9 o'clock, it's Forensic, the Crash Scene Investigators, followed at 10 o'clock by Police Suspect Number 1. I do think, you know, when you're coming to put together that Channel 5 schedule, much like Scrabble, you could just throw them in the air and land where they may. What else is on tonight? Well, Midsummer Murders, yeah, marathon edition of that, 2 hours on ITV3, starting at 8 o'clock this evening. And Caught on Dashcam, yeah, new channel Sky Witness for us, starting at 8 o'clock tonight. And that is your night of entertainment in viewing. I think, you know, I just settle down with the wireless, much more predictable. It's a happy birthday today to Jason Donovan. Yep, he's celebrating his birthday. We've had two tracks, so we're going to give him the coveted spot of our lunchtime Eat to the Beat 11s this year. Well, we had to. I don't know what he might do if we didn't. Nothing can divide us.

Roger Elevens's Eat to the Beat. It's Monday morning. It's Jason Donovan's birthday, so we thought we'd give him the dubious honour today. Another one of those Stock Aitken and Waterman wonders, topping the charts right throughout the late 1980s and well into the 1990s, giving us kind of the second British outing, I suppose. News today that two 24-hour tube strikes set to go ahead tomorrow and Thursday. Now, this comes after an agreement couldn't be reached over the voluntary introduction of a four-day week with condensed hours. Drivers from the Rail, Maritime and Transport Union are due to walk out over Transport for London's continued refusal to engage meaningfully with the union's concerns over the proposed compressed four-day working arrangements. That, according to the union. TfL, they branded the strikes as disappointing, saying, though, that talks to avert a walkout were planned for today. Now, it is hoping to run at least half of tube services. We're told, though, that the Circle and Piccadilly lines will not run, and neither will the Metropolitan line between Baker Street and Aldgate. The Central line will also be suspended between White City and Liverpool Street. In other news today, the United Kingdom and Scottish Parliaments should hold a joint inquiry into Peter Morrell's financial crimes. Now, that's according to the former Labour First Minister, Jack McConnell. Now, Morrell is, of course, the former SNP chief executive and the estranged husband of Nicola Sturgeon. He pleaded guilty last week to embezzling more than £400,000 from the party over a 12-year period. Lord McConnell calling for the Westminster's Public Accounts Committee and Holyrood's Public Audit Committee to look into the scandal together. Now, it came after Nicola Sturgeon, who was speaking yesterday on television with Laura Klinsberg, denied covering up problems in the party's finances or having any knowledge of Morrell's wrongdoing. Now, McConnell, who was First Minister from 2001 until 2007, speaking this morning on Radio Scotland, saying that he would like to see the two parliaments coming together to investigate the embezzlement. He said that a standalone Holyrood inquiry might be seen as presiding over a cover-up, whilst a Westminster one might be perceived as carrying out a hatchet job on the SNP. He said, though, that a joint probe should look into whether the relationship between Scotland's Prosecution Service, the Crown Office and Procurator Fiscal, and politicians in the Scottish Government had, he said, become too close. 14 minutes away from 12, it's the morning show, Andy with you, through until lunchtime today. Time to look for a final time to the skies. Andy Lloyd's Morning Show. Well, the sun's got his hat on, but tipped to one side, not as bright as it was. Sunny spells in the east turning cloudier this morning. Heavy rain spreading north and east. The rain persisting in the west. Now, it's going to be quite heavy in places. Sunny spells returning to Northern Ireland later. Temperatures, we're told, just above the seasonal average tonight. Now, rain moving eastwards. It could well be heavy at times, especially in the southeast by the morning. Showers developing tomorrow in the west, with a real risk of thunder, low cloud and coastal fog if you're heading further north. As we head into Tuesday now, heavy showers and thunder. This is across the south and the east. Also quite gusty winds, drier spells developing in the west later with some sunny spells. Temperatures pretty much average tomorrow. Top temperatures this morning, highs of 17 for Plymouth. It's 22 in London. We're looking at 20 in Derry and Newcastle. 19 degrees for you this morning.

0: Sweet Sensation and the Sad Sweet Dreamer, one of those bands that shot to fame. Now, I can't remember if it was New Faces or Opportunity Knocks, sort of the X Factor of its day, and the Sad Sweet Dreamer. Now, main story on most of the newspapers today concerning the release of Peter Mandelson documents later today. Now, as per the humble address motion passed by Parliament earlier this year, a file set to be published. Now, these are going to include all electronic communications between the former Washington ambassador and civil servants, ministers and special advisers too. Now, they've set a kind of a time window of 6 months prior to his appointment and the entirety of his time as ambassador. Now, it is expected these files will run to over 1,000 pages. Their contents could prove potentially embarrassing for some ministers, and some reports suggesting that comments critical of Keir Starmer are going to be included in those conversations. Now, previous files released earlier this year revealed damning communications between Mandelson and Jeffrey Epstein. Mandelson previously denied any wrongdoing over his relationship with the financier and has apologised to Epstein's victims. Main story in the news, of course we'll be talking about that in more detail tomorrow. Time now though to have a look what's going on in the world of sport.
1: Andy Lloyd, Sports Report.
2: Manchester City have completed a domestic double with a 4-0 Women's FA Cup final win over Brighton at Wembley. It's their first FA Cup win since 2020 and came just 3 weeks after City ended Chelsea's six-year reign at the top of the Women's Super League. Manager Andre Jeglar says they need to keep up the momentum.
3: Keep on having this hunger and dedication to want something more, not be pleased. And I think that will be a very important thing for us in the future, to not think that anything would be for granted.
2: North of the border, Celtic lifted the Women's Scottish Cup after a dramatic 1-0 win over Rangers at Hampden. That's despite being reduced to 10 players. Morgan Cross scored the only goal of the game in the 27th minute. Elsewhere, Declan Rice has promised that Arsenal are coming back for more after losing in the Champions League final to PSG. During their Premier League title parade, he said it's time to lock in. And in cricket, Yorkshire suffered their first defeat of the Vitality Blast season after losing by 56 runs to Gloucestershire. Elsewhere, Kent put in a dominant display to beat Surrey by 8 wickets at the Oval.

0: the best-selling song of 1982, with Fame coming up as a close runner-up. And Fame Costs, right here, is where you start paying. And that bombshell bringing us to an end of our programme for this Monday morning. Thanks ever so much for your company for the last 3 hours. If you can't think of anything better to do, I'll be here tomorrow morning from 9 when we do it all over again for a Tuesday morning. Who will be our birthday boy or girl? Well, stick around, find out more Bradshaws, more news, more music, and more of you. Have yourself a lovely afternoon. See you tomorrow.
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0: On Feature Story News in London, I'm Simon Gaitan. The US has said it struck Iranian military sites over the weekend. Iran has said it has launched retaliatory strikes. The strikes mark the latest escalation as long-running negotiations over a ceasefire failed to make a breakthrough over the weekend. An explosion in a rebel-held village in Myanmar has killed at least 45 people and injured dozens more. This comes as Myanmar's president is visiting India with trade, business and border security at the top of the agenda. It's the first visit to a foreign country by Myanmar's leader since taking office last year. Ishan Gurge tells us more.
1: President Min Aung Hlaing's four-day visit to India is being seen as NAPIDHIO's efforts to diversify ties away from China and enhance business relations with New Delhi and ASEAN countries. New Delhi has maintained ties with the military-backed government in Myanmar despite activists accusing the Hlaing government of war crimes, which the latter has denied. During this visit, Hlaing is expected to woo Indian investors and businesses. The shared 1,000-mile border is also up for discussion as he meets India's Prime Minister Narendra Modi. Activists say the visit could grant Hlaing government legitimacy, though analysts believe New Delhi could keep the focus on connectivity and boosting economic ties.
0: China's Coast Guard says it's conducted law enforcement patrols in waters east of Taiwan. Laura Westbrook reports from Hong Kong.
2: China's Coast Guard says a flotilla had carried out the patrol in accordance with the law to the east of Taiwan, though it did not specify where exactly. It called it a necessary action in response to Japan and the Philippines, announcing they would start talks in defining the maritime boundary of their exclusive economic zones and continental shelves in accordance with international law. Although both countries did not provide detailed information about the exact area under discussion, China argues that the negotiations involve waters east of Taiwan, which Beijing considers part of its territory. Taiwan's foreign ministry says Beijing has no right to interfere in Taiwan's territorial sovereignty or its maritime rights. China claims most of the South China Sea. That's despite legal precedents and competing claims from countries including Vietnam, the Philippines, Taiwan, and Malaysia.
0: Political tensions are rising in Hungary after President Tamás Szolyok refused to resign by a deadline set by Prime Minister Petya Mogya. The standoff opens a new chapter in a growing fight between the president and Hungary's new government. Pablo Gutierrez reports from Budapest.
3: Hungary's president Tamás Szolyok said he will stay in office and argued that leaving now would not resolve the constitutional dispute between the presidency and the government. He said that any change should happen through legal steps and in line with Hungary's constitution. Magyar had given Szolyok until May 30 to step down, saying the president remained tied to the political network of former Prime Minister Viktor Orbán and no longer represented national unity.
4: With FSN Spotlight, I'm Simon Marks. Today, the spread of Ebola from the Democratic Republic of Congo to Uganda and possibly now also to southern Sudan. More than 40 people are already dead. The number of infections is soaring and concerns are growing about whether the outbreak can be contained. Christian Lindmeier is spokesperson for the World Health Organization.
5: The problem is a multifold here. First, it's a very remote area. It's a mining area with lots of activity going on, people going back and across the front, across the borders. Then it's a rebel area, partly related to the mining activities and the control over this territory, but all this area is between several rebel groups. It's a civil war going on. That means many areas cannot be accessed. It's very remote, meaning it's 1,700 kilometers by air from Kinshasa, the capital. It's nearly 3,000 kilometers by road. Eight cuts have been decimating the ability of folks in of health clinics, of health posts, not enough equipment available. All that has to be urgently shipped in now into an area which is a dangerous zone, which is remote. So it's a big, big, big cocktail.
4: Tomorrow, we're going to look in more detail at those cuts in humanitarian aid that he mentioned. They originated with the Trump administration and have hit the Democratic Republic of Congo very hard. With FSN Spotlight, I'm Simon Marks.
0: To recap the top stories. The US has said it struck Iranian military sites over the weekend. Iran has said it has launched retaliatory strikes. An explosion in a rebel-held village in Myanmar has killed at least 45 people and injured dozens more. China's Coast Guard says it's conducted law enforcement patrols in waters east of Taiwan. And political tensions are rising in Hungary after President Tamás Szolyok refused to resign by a deadline set by new Prime Minister Petya Mogya. That's the latest feature story news. Simon Gaitán reporting.
6: Jeff Dorsett. Jeff Dorsett. With Kick Up the 80s.

And a very good idea. Welcome along. Kick up the 80s it is. I'm Jeff Dorsett, going to be in the deck chair for the next 60 minutes. Opening with Charlene Spiteri. You try saying that one without spitting. And their very first hit, I Don't Want a Lover. And then Fee Wable and the Tubes doing Prime Time. So the next 60 minutes, you're going to hear from the voice of the Beehive, Spandau Ballet, AC/DC, the story behind the song, which is the Stone Roses. Travelling Wilburys are going to be on. A double decker, especially for Tracy, 2 by Ultravox. The number 2 hit comes from Duran Duran. Get a bit of echo in the Bunnymen in as well. And a couple of great interviews. The guy that was the head of CBS Records and A&M Records for a while, Vince Connolly, talking about the Police. And John Helliwell, the saxophone player for Supertramp, talking about Rod Stewart. Obviously play tracks by those guys. And if you want to get in touch, please do so. The email is always the same. It's chunkyjeff, chunkygeoff at gmail.com. Right, no time to lose. What about the voice of the Beehive?

1988. What a monster of a song that is. Voice of the Beehive and Don't Call Me Baby, playing on Kick Up the 80s. Couple of interviews to come, a number two hit as well, and the story behind the song, which is the Stone Roses. Now, grand new music. A couple of songs we played in the past there, Living by Numbers and World of Water, which I know is Dave Marley's, one of Dave Marley's favourite songs. But here's another one they did. This is called Sanctuary.

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1: Kick up the eddies, and we hope we find you safe and well. Right, three questions for you. Question number one is a lyric, one of the artists in the song. She's a candle burning in my town. She's a candle burning in my town. Who's the artist and what is the song? Question number two. What was the first name of Bob Marley's wife? What was the first name of Bob Marley's wife? And question number three. Who wrote State of Independence for Donna Summer? Who wrote State of Independence for Donna Summer? I'll tell you, it was two people who wrote State of Independence. So we'll get back to that shortly. Right, here's one of the early supergroups. Going with the Traveling Wilburys. Handle with care on Kick Up the 80s.

the five members of the Traveling Wilburys and Handle With Care, and their first album was absolutely brilliant. Now, regulars to the show will know, and I know Tina Boyd knows this as well, and several other people at Viper, that I'm a big fan of Echo and the Bunnymen. They made some terrific songs. Don't always get played a lot. Yeah, maybe the Cutter does and Killing Moon, but not so many of the others. Anyway, this is a great song by Ian McCulloch of the Echo and the Bunnymen, and this is great. It's called Back of Love.

0: Tell you what, straight out of the Blitz Club in London, out to Covent Garden, as it was in 1980 and 81. Really, Rusty Egan's place was cooking on gas at the time. Hi to a few people here. Nick, right at Canal Side, we are talking there. Tom Koss as well. Go, go, Gibraltar. Joe, how are you? Keep 106 down there in Dorchester. We've got Andy Halls at Tameside and our very good friend Paul Smith as well at Lim Radio. Gavin Davidson over there in Bristol and Andrew Andrews at Magic in Australia. Mungi, I think that's how it's pronounced. Forest FM in Verwood, wonderful station it is. And 365 Radio and West Coast Radio in Auckland, New Zealand. Eli at Tahoe Rocks, hope things are good for you, Eli. And Caesar, haven't heard from you in a while, Caesar, so keep in touch. You want to get a shout out? It's very, very easy. All you've got to do is drop me a line, Chunky Jeff, chunkygeoff@gmail.com. We'd always try and fit in a couple of interviews if we can, because we're fortunate enough to do so many of them along the way, and new ones cropping up all the time. Right, now this is Vince Connolly. Now, Vince Connolly for a while was head of A&M Records, so you're looking at Joan Armour Trading, look at Squeeze, look at Police, were all on the A&M label, went on later on to be head of CBS Records as well. And here he is talking very much about A&M Records, right here, Vince Connolly. So let's wind the clock back, Vince. What propelled you to get into the music business?
1: Well, originally, I'll go through a quick brief. I'm a painter and decorator by trade. And one of my closest friends was a guy called John Adrian, who at the time was head of promotion at A&M Records.
0: Okay.
1: And we were having dinner one night, and he said to me, do you want a job? And I said, well, I've got a job. He said, no. He said, I know, because I used to be in a band, and I'm originally from Liverpool.
0: Right.
1: And I was in a band in the 60s in Liverpool. So he knew that I'd always had a massive interest in music. And we were having dinner one night, and he said to me, do you fancy a job? And I said, doing what? He said, I need somebody to do the Southeast region, regional promotion. What do I have to do? He said, basically, just drive down to the radio stations, introduce yourself, get to know the DJs, and hopefully get them to play our new releases. So I thought, well, that sounds okay. At the time, I was earning about $7,500 decorating.
0: Yeah.
1: So I said, what's the salary? He went, £4,500. I went, ooh, blimey. Yeah. He said, plus a company car and expenses.
0: Yeah.
1: So I thought, you know what? In for a penny, in for a pound. So I did that for a year. I did regional promotion for A&M in 1977. I joined A&M in 1977 and did the regional promotion for a year, and then I got moved into national promotion in London. So that was my start. The Alessi Brothers, Hey Laurie, was my first single I ever worked on.
0: Yeah, wow.

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2: This part of the show where we try to give you the backstory to a particular hit. This particular week, we're talking 1989, and optimistically known as the very best of the Stone Roses. Yes. And he started out around then. Fool's Gold is the song we're going to play, made UK's number 8. It was actually a mixture, synthesis of rock and funk. Song all about greed. It was the biggest selling indie song of 1989. Stone Roses actually stole the loop off James Brown's funky drummer. Guitarist in the band, John Squire, said, "I used that loop, it was only bass strings that we gave us there on the guitar, to get a rockabilly sound. Fool's Gold was chosen by listeners as the song which best summed up Magister."

0: 9, 8, 7, 6, 5, 4, 3, 2, 2.
1: Jeff, we have
0: two,
1: a problem.
2: This could be a rough ride, Jeff.
1: Jeff, we have a problem.
0: In the 1980s, almost there, but no cigar. No These cigar. Are the songs that made it to number two with Jeff Dorsett, 1980s.
3: Right, we're going to 1 o'clock here for the 17th of November, 1984, when Duran Duran was stalled at number two with Wild Boys. Now, what do you think might have been at number one? Right, I'll give you a clue. American female used to be a lead singer with a group called Rufus.

So stalled at number two there, Duran Duran on the 17th of November 1984. I asked, what do you think was at number one? I tried to give you a clue, but I reckon you would have got it. I said an American female was one-time lead singer with the group Rufus. Yeah, I'm talking about Chaka Khan. Chaka Khan. And I feel for you. So if you got that, give yourselves a nice little pat on the back. Right, questions there. Let's give you the answers to the quiz. Question number one was a lyric, one of the artists in the song. She's a candle burning in my room. Who's the artist and what is the song? It's Prof's favourite group, U2 with Desire. Question number two, what's the first name of Bob Marley's wife? It is Rita Marley. And question number three might have caught you out on this one. Who wrote State of Independence for Donna Summer? John and Vangelis wrote State of Independence for Donna Summer. So John and Vangelis, Rita, and U2's Desire is the way that it went there. Right, time for a double-decker. Selected by one half of the dynamic duo, Tracy Wilson. And the way that you do it here is two songs from the 80s that are connected in some way. It could be two of the same artist, as it is here. It could be two by the same word, or a singer, or a songwriter, any which way you want to do it. And drop me a line here on the email, chunkygeoff, chunkygeoff at gmail.com. Two songs coming your way, two that I'm told never seems to ever get played. So let's try and give you these. Lament is up first, One Small Day second. I'm talking about two on the double-decker from Ultravox.

0: So we've got a double-decker right here. Lament is first up here, two on the songs for Ultravox that we're going to give you right now on a double-decker.
1: Music, music, music, music. It's another double-decker with Jeff Dorsett.

0: That's this week's double decker here on Kick Up the 80s. Went with Lament and One Small Day, especially for Tracy Wilson, one half of the dynamic duo. And if you want to get involved in going this way down with a double decker, it's very, very easy. All you've got to do, drop me a line, chunkyjeff, chunkygeoff at gmail.com. Just mark it double decker, any two songs from the 80s, as long as there's some form of connection. So that's about where we've got to leave it. I'm going to go out with an absolute rocker here from AC/DC, especially for the other part of the dynamic duo.
1: Feature story news in London. I'm Simon Gaitan. The US has said it struck Iranian military sites over the weekend. Iran has said it has launched retaliatory strikes. The strikes mark the latest escalation as long-running negotiations over a ceasefire failed to make a breakthrough over the weekend. An explosion in a rebel-held village in Myanmar has killed at least 45 people and injured dozens more. This comes as Myanmar's president is visiting India with trade, business and border security at the top of the agenda. It's the first visit to a foreign country by Myanmar's leader since taking office last year. Ishan Gurge tells us more.
2: President Min Aung Hlaing's four-day visit to India is being seen as Nepi Dhur's efforts to diversify ties away from China and enhance business relations with New Delhi and ASEAN countries. New Delhi has maintained ties with the military-backed government in Myanmar despite activists accusing the Hlaing government of war crimes, which the latter has denied. During this visit, Hlaing is expected to woo Indian investors and businesses. The shared 1,000-mile border is also up for discussion as he meets India's Prime Minister Narendra Modi. Activists say the visit could grant Hlaing government legitimacy, though analysts believe New Delhi could keep the focus on connectivity and boosting economic ties.
1: China's Coast Guard says it's conducted law enforcement patrols in waters east of Taiwan. Laura Westbrook reports from Hong Kong.
3: China's Coast Guard says a flotilla had carried out the patrol in accordance with the law to the east of Taiwan, though it did not specify where exactly. It called it a necessary action in response to Japan and the Philippines, announcing they would start talks in defining the maritime boundary of their exclusive economic zones and continental shelves in accordance with international law. Although both countries did not provide detailed information about the exact area under discussion, China argues that the negotiations involve waters east of Taiwan, which Beijing considers part of its territory. Taiwan's foreign ministry says Beijing has no right to interfere in Taiwan's territorial sovereignty or its maritime rights. China claims most of the South China Sea. That's despite legal precedents and competing claims from countries including Vietnam, the Philippines, Taiwan, and Malaysia.
1: Political tensions are rising in Hungary after President Tamás Szolyok refused to resign by a deadline set by Prime Minister Petya Mogya. The standoff opens a new chapter in a growing fight between the president and Hungary's new government. Pablo Gutierrez reports from Budapest.
4: Hungary's president Tamás Szolyok said he will stay in office and argued that leaving now would not resolve the constitutional dispute between the presidency and the government. He said that any change should happen through legal steps and in line with Hungary's constitution. Magyar had given Szolyok until May 30 to step down, saying the president remained tied to the political network of former Prime Minister Viktor Orbán and no longer represented national unity.
5: With FSN Spotlight, I'm Simon Marks. Today, the spread of Ebola from the Democratic Republic of Congo to Uganda and possibly now also to southern Sudan. More than 40 people are already dead. The number of infections is soaring and concerns are growing about whether the outbreak can be contained. Christian Lindmeier is spokesperson for the World Health Organization.
6: The problem is a multifold here. First, it's a very remote area. It's a mining area with lots of activity going on, people going back and across the front across the borders. Then it's a rebel area, partly related to the mining activities and the control over this territory, but all this area is between several rebel groups. It's a civil war going on. That means many areas cannot be accessed. It's very remote, meaning it's 1,700 kilometers by air from Kinshasa, the capital. It's nearly 3,000 kilometers by road. Aid cuts have been decimating the ability of folks of health clinics, of health posts, not enough equipment available. All that has to be urgently shipped in now into an area which is a dangerous zone, which is remote. So it's a big, big, big cocktail.
5: Tomorrow, we're going to look in more detail at those cuts in humanitarian aid that he mentioned. They originated with the Trump administration and have hit the Democratic Republic of Congo very hard. With FSN Spotlight, I'm Simon Marks.
1: To recap the top stories, the US has said it struck Iranian military sites over the weekend. Iran has said it has launched retaliatory strikes. An explosion in a rebel-held village in Myanmar has killed at least 45 people and injured dozens more. China's Coast Guard says it's conducted law enforcement patrols in waters east of Taiwan. And political tensions are rising in Hungary after President Tamás Szolyok refused to resign by a deadline set by new Prime Minister Péter Magyar. That's the latest feature story news. Simon Gaitán reporting.
7: The following takes place between 1 p.m. and 2 p.m.

0: And now it's time to play Guess the Track. So we're underway. Listen closely. Don't miss a note. Spot this tune, but hold your vote.
1: Any idea what this is? The song is from a pop rock genre. Characteristics of the 1970s Australian music scene. The lyrics often reflect themes of love and longing. But what is it? And who is it? Now don't worry if you haven't got it yet. We'll give you a couple more clues. A couple of records time. Give you a little bit more. See if you can work it out. But what you will do now to work it definitely out is your pen and paper.

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1: Mal Wayne plays the best music on your favourite station. Have you got your pen and paper ready? It's question time at tea time. So play along and see how many right answers you can get.
2: So today's questions is all about late in the title. There'll be 11 feet of fine. Put them on your sheet 1 to 11, then promptly drop me an email at studio@malwayneradio.co.uk. Also, if you check out our webpage, that's malwayneradio.com, you'll see me singing along with today's artist. All you have to do is work out who it is and then ask for it. Now, don't worry if you miss any along the way. We've got you covered. We'll give you a recap of all 11 questions when we get to the last one played. And you haven't got long to wait till tea time. Well, we'll give you those answers while you're having your chocky bicky and a cup of tea. All I can say is good luck, everyone.
1: Are you ready to win? Then let's begin. Get in touch right now with Mal. It's studio@malcan.co.uk.

And I've got all those questions for you. Who's got the answers? Well, we'll find out as you drop me an email at studio@malcan.co.uk. And Debbie says, Mel, you know, last time we spoke, well, yes, Debbie, I can remember that. You said you were going to do lips smacking, and you said it wasn't very good. Yeah, I remember that. Did you ever improve it and make it better? What you mean like this?

Like that one, Debbie, I did, yes, I put that one together. I wasn't very happy with the original version I made at the time, but I did. I listened to you, Debbie, and I did change it. Right, let's look at this. Oh, Dolores says, I'm listening, Mel. I hope you're well. Terry says, I'm here, Tony. And Tony and Hillary say, yeah, I'm here, all the way from Stanmore. Great. Sue says, I'm out listening as well. How you doing, Sue? And also, who's this? Can't read it. Hang on, let me just pull it over a bit. Okay, yeah. Oh, still can't get the name. Hang on. Cecilia. I'm reckoning it's Celia myself, not Cecilia. Thinking about that song. Celia, yes, what do you say? Well, Mel, if you're doing late, could you do one for me? Yes, Celia, what would you like? Well, she says originally it was done by one person, but I heard the version by Billy Paul, and it was brilliant. Better than the original. Okay, Celia, well, we can sort this out for you. In fact, what Celia's asking for is It's Too Late by Billy Paul, came out in 1972, peaked at number one, well, number 31, I should say. I knew there was a one in it somewhere. And it was on the Philadelphia International label. It was a cover, and this is what she was saying, of Carol King's song. She said it's better than the original. Thanks, Celia. All you got to do for this question is tell me, what was Billy Paul's biggest hit? Here he is singing the alternative version to the original. Let me know what you think. Is it better than the original, as Celia says, or do you still prefer the original? Drop me a line at studio@melcan.co.uk. I'll let you know.

Michael Jonas says, I like the original myself, Mel. And Martha says, I like this version. Stevie says, yes, I like the original. And Mandy says, well, no, I like this version. So it's even Stevens. What do you say? Archie says, how you doing, Mel? I'm all right. I haven't spoke to you before, but I always do listen. I wonder if you could play this particular song for me. I like it. What is it, Artie? Well, it's this one, Mal. It's called Too Late to Turn Back Now. Who's it by, Artie? He says it's the Cornelius Brothers and Sister Rose. Well, you're correct. Thanks for this one, Artie. We'll play it for you now. So, he wants Too Late to Turn Back Now by the Cornelius Brothers and Sister Rose. Came out in 1972, peaked at number 2 on United Artists label. That was written by Eddie Cornelius, and here's the question. Where were the Cornelius Brothers and Sister Rose from? Any idea? Let's have a listen to them, you might be able to work it out.

question two then. Where is the Cornelius Brothers and Sister Rose from? Dom says, have you got any more jingles for me? Yes, Dom, don't be impatient. I've got it coming up now.

0: You've had one clue, so don't forget, keep thinking, there's more to get. 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Name this track, but please don't cheat.
1: Okay, what is this then? Well, I can tell you the song was a major hit in Australia, reaching the top of the charts. The band shares its name with a sweet, icy treat that is often enjoyed in summer. So what is it? And don't worry if you still haven't got it. We'll give you the further clue and the final clue when we get to the 30-minute challenge a little bit later. But looking outside, I better tell you what's happening in the regions near you.

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1: I can tell you today is going to be earlier. There were sunny spells in eastern turn cloudier with heavier rain spreading north and east. Rain persisting in the west, which can be heavy in places. Sunny spells return to Northern Ireland later. Temperatures just above the seasonal average. But let's find out from Zoe an in-depth look. Over to you, Zoe.
2: Thanks, Mal. This afternoon in London, it's looking bright with a chance of showers. Typical British optimism. Over in Southgate, expect a bit of drizzle, perfect for dodging puddles. Up in Newcastle, grey skies, but at least the Toon Army's used to it. Birmingham's got a mix of sun and cloud, just like their football results. Leeds is breezy. Hold on to your flat caps. Southend should be mild by the sea. Fish and chips weather. Southampton's staying dry for now. Good news for the Saints. Scotland's bracing for some wind. Kilts optional. Wales is damp but dramatic. And Ireland's getting the full emerald experience with rain on the way. Back to you, Mel.
1: Thanks very much, Zoe. Well.

Charlie says, I like Billy Paul's version. And Raymond says, I like the original. So it's a bit mixed, really, isn't it? It's a bit 50-50, definitely that. What's coming in is people were enjoying Carole King's version as well as Billy Paul. Thanks, guys. Linda says, Mel. Yes, Linda. Can I have this great record by Denise Williams? It's got late in it, so it does comply to what you're asking. Yes, all right then, we'll play that one for you. Linda, thank you. The record Linda's referring to is Too Much, Too Little, Too Late. It's by Denise Williams, came out in 1978 and peaked at number 3. It was on CBS. It was a duet with Johnny Mathis. Now, what was Denise Williams' first solo number one? But here she is to sing this one.

Right, let's have a look at this one then. Oh, George has popped in. Hello, George. Mal, I'm loving the music with Lates in it. Could you just do this one for me? It's slightly different. In what way, George? Well, he says, Mal, you've picked Late, haven't you? But this one's got Latest. Will it still be in there if I tell you to play it for me? Of course you can, George. I'll get this one organised for you. And just so you know, Mal, it's by the Dire Straits. Thanks, George, for clearing that one up. So, George has asked for this one, Your Latest Trick by Dire Straits. Came out in 1986, was peaked at number 26 on Vertigo. It features a haunting saxophone solo. Talking of saxophone solos, who played the saxophone on this track? Have a listen. One of my favourite Dire Straits records. Don't forget, drop me an email at studio@malcan.co.uk. Also, check out all those W's, malwayneradio.com. See who I'm singing along with. Then promptly tell me.

0: 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And today, that number is...
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2: 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Good luck with that. But I'll tell you what it is at the end, because I haven't got long to wait before I give you the answer.

Marty, Angela, Simon and Dean all told me it's Stevie Wonder and you are the sunshine of my life. 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
4: So what is the most poisonous frog in the world? Any idea? Well, I can tell you that the poisonous arrow frogs of South and Central America are the most poisonous animals in the world. So don't let any frogs in there touch them, will you? Just don't know what you might get. I'll tell you what you can get. If you want to get in touch, it's very easy.
0: Get in touch right now with Mal. It's studio@malcan.co.uk.

Gerald says, oh, I love that jingle you played earlier. And Mal, could you do me a favour? What is it, Gerald? Well, could you play me this song by my favourite artist? OK, go on and give me a bit more clues. Well, it's got Late in it, and my favourite artist is Jane Monahite. I first found her, discovered her, when she sang with Michael Bublé as a duet. Oh, OK. Well, that was Won't Dance, wasn't it? I Won't Dance, that's the one, yes. Gives about a thumbs up emoji. OK, we'll play this for you then, Gerald. It's Too Late Now is a song indeed by Jane Monahite. Came out in 2004, peaked in a position that I don't have to tell you, because I don't know. It was on Sunny Classical Records. It's a jazz standard originally from the 1951 musical film. So you know where I'm coming with this one, don't you? What was that 1951 musical film called? See if you can work it out.

That's Jane Meyerhide. It came from a film. Oh, we got to his name, that 1951 musical film. Takes care of number five.

Deborah says, if you're taking request mail, could I have this one? It will fit within your criteria of late. Yeah, will it? Let's have a look at it. Oh, it does. Thank you very much, Deborah. Deborah says, could you please play Too Late for Goodbyes by Julian Lennon? Now, we peaked at number 6 and it was on Charisma Records. It reached number 1 on the US Adult Contemporary chart. But here's the question. What year did this song come out? Any idea?

Julian Lennon, Too Late for Goodbyes. What year did this song come out? Put it down number six. Deborah's giving me a thumbs up emoji.

And let's have a look at this one then. Number 7. Kylie says, now my mum and dad used to like Neighbours and they named me Kylie. Okay, Kylie, so could you play the record of my keepsake name? Go on. It's called Never Too Late by my person that they named it after, which is Kylie Minogue. I shouldn't really tell you this, Mel, because it's not a thing I'm proud of. Okay, well, look, don't you like it then? Well, I like Kylie, but I don't like everybody keep saying, are you Kylie Minogue? Because I'm not. They just named me after her. Okay, well then, here we go then. Never Too Late by Kylie Minogue, especially for Kylie. Not the original, of course. Came out in 1989, it peaked at number 4, and it was on PWL Records. It was her first single not to reach the UK top 3. But here's the question, what was Kylie's first number 1 single? Brian says, he likes Kylie when she used to sing before she went all into that music that he don't like anymore. Well, Brian, I hope you like this one. You have to let me know. I think you'll like it, Brian. It's the original ones. Thanks, Kylie, for getting in touch.

0: Question 7, what was Carly's first number one single? Give me question time in this hour, we're going to continue in the next. We're going to look at this year, 1974, and find out what was going on.
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0: Dateline, January the 18th, 1974. Science fiction TV series The $6 Million Man premieres on ABC, starring Lee Majors. Do you remember it?
2: Looks good in this one. Roger. BCS arm switch is on.
3: Okay, Victor.
2: Landing rocket arm switch is on. Here comes the throttle. Circuit breakers in.
3: We have separation.
2: Roger. Inboard and outboard are on. Coming forward with the side stick.
3: Looks good.
2: Roger.
3: I've got a blowout. Stay for three.
2: Get your pitch to zero.
3: Pitch is out. I can't hold out to two.
2: Very helpful.
4: I'm Simon Gaitan. The US has said it struck Iranian military sites over the weekend. Iran has said it has launched retaliatory strikes. The strikes mark the latest escalation as long-running negotiations over a ceasefire failed to make a breakthrough over the weekend. An explosion in a rebel-held village in Myanmar has killed at least 45 people and injured dozens more. This comes as Myanmar's president is visiting India with trade, business and border security at the top of the agenda. It's the first visit to a foreign country by Myanmar's leader since taking office last year. Ishan Gurge tells us more.
5: President Min Aung Hlaing's four-day visit to India is being seen as Naypyidaw's efforts to diversify ties away from China and enhance business relations with New Delhi and ASEAN countries. New Delhi has maintained ties with the military-backed government in Myanmar despite activists accusing the Hlaing government of war crimes, which the latter has denied. During this visit, Hlaing is expected to woo Indian investors and businesses. The shared 1,000-mile border is also up for discussion as he meets India's Prime Minister Narendra Modi. Activists say the visit could grant Hlaing government legitimacy, though analysts believe New Delhi could keep the focus on connectivity and boosting economic ties.
4: China's Coast Guard says it's conducted law enforcement patrols in waters east of Taiwan. Laura Westbrook reports from Hong Kong.
6: China's Coast Guard says a flotilla had carried out the patrol in accordance with the law to the east of Taiwan, though it did not specify where exactly. It called it a necessary action in response to Japan and the Philippines, announcing they would start talks in defining the maritime boundary of their exclusive economic zones and continental shelves in accordance with international law. Although both countries did not provide detailed information about the exact area under discussion, China argues that the negotiations involve waters east of Taiwan, which Beijing considers part of its territory. Taiwan's foreign ministry says Beijing has no right to interfere in Taiwan's territorial sovereignty or its maritime rights. China claims most of the South China Sea. That's despite legal precedents and competing claims from countries including Vietnam, the Philippines, Taiwan, and Malaysia.
4: Political tensions are rising in Hungary after President Tamás Szolyok refused to resign by a deadline set by Prime Minister Petya Mogya. The standoff opens a new chapter in a growing fight between the president and Hungary's new government. Pablo Gutierrez reports from Budapest.
7: Hungary's president Tamás Szolyok said he will stay in office and argued that leaving now would not resolve the constitutional dispute between the presidency and the government. He said that any change should happen through legal steps and in line with Hungary's constitution. Magyar had given Szolyok until May 30 to step down, saying the president remained tied to the political network of former Prime Minister Viktor Orbán and no longer represented national unity.
8: With FSN Spotlight, I'm Simon Marks. Today, the spread of Ebola from the Democratic Republic of Congo to Uganda and possibly now also to southern Sudan. More than 40 people are already dead. The number of infections is soaring and concerns are growing about whether the outbreak can be contained. Christian Lindmeier is spokesperson for the World Health Organization.
9: The problem is a multifold here. First, it's a very remote area. It's a mining area with lots of activity going on, people going back and across the front across the borders. Then it's a rebel area, partly related to the mining activities and the control over this territory, but all this area is between several rebel groups. It's a civil war going on. That means many areas cannot be accessed. It's very remote, meaning it's 1,700 kilometers by air from Kinshasa, the capital. It's nearly 3,000 kilometers by road. Aid cuts have been decimating the ability of folks in of health clinics, of health posts, not enough equipment available. All that has to be urgently shipped in now into an area which is a dangerous zone, which is remote. So it's a big, big, big cocktail.
8: Tomorrow, we're going to look in more detail at those cuts in humanitarian aid that he mentioned. They originated with the Trump administration and have hit the Democratic Republic of Congo very hard. With FSN Spotlight, I'm Simon Marks.
4: To recap the top stories. The US has said it struck Iranian military sites over the weekend. Iran has said it has launched retaliatory strikes. An explosion in a rebel-held village in Myanmar has killed at least 45 people and injured dozens more. China's Coast Guard says it's conducted law enforcement patrols in waters east of Taiwan. And political tensions are rising in Hungary after President Tamás Szolyok refused to resign by a deadline set by new Prime Minister Petr Magyar. That's the latest feature story news. Simon Gaitán reporting.

That's Candace Woodson. Thanks to Jeff Dorsett for turning that one on to me. So, record of the week. What do you think?

As always on these records of the week, we need your help. Become one of our jukebox jurors. Give us your test results. What do you think? And if you want to become one of our jukebox jurors, this is how you can.

0: find out. So will it be one of these or one of these? Back to question time.
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We got someone coming here. I haven't seen this one before. It's from Chile. Hey, Chile, is it cold out where you are? She says, no, Mel, it's not cold, but could you play this one for me? It's Too Late Now. It's by Long John Baldry. I haven't heard it for a while, but...

is one of my favourite records. Yes, indeed, we can play It's Too Late Now by Long John Baldry. It came out in 1969, peaked at number 21, and it was on Pye Records. He was a key figure in the British blues scene. But which famous band did Long John Baldry help form? Any idea? Here he is to sing.

So there's Long John Baldry. But who did he help form his own style? He's a well-known artist that you know very well. But who was it?

Don't forget, we haven't any takers yet. We've had a few people, actually, but they've got it wrong. So if you check out all the W's, MelWayneRadio.com, you'll see me singing along with a particular artist. We haven't done it yet, so you've still got some time. It might even be this person now. I don't think so. Let's have a look. Who's this? Oh, it's Jerry. No, it's not that one, Jerry. Thank you. Right, let's go for this one then. Late Night Grand Hotel is a song by Nancy Griffiths. Came out in 1991, peaked at... I shall tell you, it was a title track of her album. But what label was it on? Have a listen to Nancy.

That's Nancy Griffiths, but what label was this song on? Don't forget, check out all those www.malwaynradio.com. See who I'm singing along with. And we'll give you a big mention.

0: that new game.
1: Well, Robbie says, Mel, is it this one? I think it might be, he says, but you'll have to tell me. Robbie says, It's Too Late to Love You by Milst and Narada Michael Warden. Is it that one? We'll find out. Today's a

And of course, it is Tommy, and he's in Lancaster. Thanks, Tommy, for that. And he says, yes, if you could play this one, I particularly like it, but I haven't heard it before you put it up there today, and it's a great record. Thanks then, Tommy. And it is, of course, It's Too Late to Love You by Mist and Narada Michael Warden. Come out in 2024. The song reached its peak position of 21 on the Billboard Adult Contemporary Chart. It was Mephrel Music Label, and Narada Michael Warden produced many hits. Here's the question. Who did Narada Michael Warden produce for that was a female artist back in the day? That'll help you. Any idea? Here it is.

So for question 9, I should say question 10, who did Narada Michael Warden produce for? I think it was a female artist. But which one?

That leaves us with the last one, then, number 11. Last as it is, but not least, it's Late at Night by Paul Carrack. Came out in 1980, peaked. It was on Vertigo Records. Paul Carrack has been in several successful bands. But here's the question: which band did Paul Carrack sing lead vocals for? And it was a big hit. Any idea? Let's have a listen to him.

0: So you should have all 11 now. That means you should get in touch with me. Long into the
1: night. All I'm saying. Get in touch right now with Mel. 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
2: The judges' scores are in.
0: They are indeed. I can tell you, in top of the leaderboard is Jerry, Linda, Lars, Joel, Jimmy, Martha, Patricia, Jeff and Terry. Those getting one or a couple wrong were Bernard, Dick, Raymond, Peter, Frank, Tim, Joanne, Jilly and Tommy. Well, don't worry if you miss any along the way. We're going to do a recap of all 11 right now. Number one is Too Late by Billy Paul. What was Billy Paul's biggest hit? Number two, Too Late to Turn Back Now, the Cornelius Brothers and Sister Rose. Where were the Cornelius Brothers and Sister Rose from? Number two, Too Much, Too Little, Too Late, Denise Williams. What was Denise Williams' first solo number one? Number four, Your Latest Trick by Dire Straits. Who played the saxophone on this track? Too Late Now by Jane Monheit. Name the 1951 musical film that this song was in. Number six, Too Late for Goodbyes, Julian Lennon. What year did this song came out? Number seven, Never Too Late by Kylie Minogue. What was Kylie's first number one single? Number eight is Too Late Now, Long John Baldry. Which famous artist did Long John Baldry help? Number nine, Late Night Grand Hotel, Nancy Griffith. What label was this song on? Number 10 is Too Late to Love, Hugh Milston, Narada Michael Warden. Who did Narada Michael Warden produce for? Female artist. Last but not least, Late at Night by Paul Carrack. Which band did Paul Carrack sing lead vocals for on a big hit? Stand by for Guess the Track, Final Clues. Coming up next, good luck.
1: The final clue is here, so one last go. We'll soon see just what you really know. Pay attention one last time. The answer's near, we're sure you'll shine.
0: Okay, final clue then, here we go. The song features memorable chorus that many fans sing along to. And it was included in an album that contributed to the band's popularity during their peak years. What is it? Any idea? Now, don't worry if you haven't got it yet. We'll give you the final answer when we get to the lost theme a bit later in the afternoon. Give you a little bit more.
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1: 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And see how many you get right.
0: Right, this is the part where we work together. If I get the featured year being 1974, you'll hear this.

And thanks to Joanne, Jilly and Tommy, who sent me 5 messages to say that they beat Mel Wayne. What is it they're talking about? If I get it wrong, this is what will happen.

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0: Now, the words are inputted in a computer, but by hitting this shuffle button, I'll have absolutely no idea which are coming out next. And remember, all the songs that we play will give you the little story that will tell you what, somewhere in that story, if you work it out, that will tell you what the title of the record is.
2: Ladies and gentlemen, I want to tell you a story.
0: And it's this, Barry and Susan from Croydon. Barry, is my baby back home from school yet? Not yet, Susan, but when she is, we'll get her tea on. What's the song we're talking about? Will I get to that featured year being 1974? But more importantly, who's going to pick the record of the day?
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0: Margaret and Kenneth from Bristol. 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What's the song we're talking about? 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But more importantly, who's going to pick record of the day?

0: Creedence Clearwater Revival and Proud Mary. I can tell you in this round, Bernard, Lars, Joel, Jimmy, Martin, Patricia and Brian James all got it correct. Get those scores together.
1: Score them all and have no fear. Choose your song from any year. The Owly tops your time to shine. Get those answers and you'll be fine.
0: Right, Trevor and Linda from Manchester. Trevor, how about us going out for a meal tonight? Sounds good, Linda. We haven't done that for ages. What's the song we're talking about? Will I get to that featured year? Be in 1974. More importantly, who's going to pick the record of the day?

A champagne, how about us? I can tell you that Bernard Dick, Ray, Lars, Joel, Tommy, Martin, Joanne, Frank and Brian James all got it correct. Right, let's have a look at the next one then. It is. Hang on. It's from Patricia and David from Cardiff. Patricia says, I will remember you in my prayers every night. That's sweet, David said. I'll remember you too. But what is the song we're talking about? Well, I guess that featured year, but more importantly, who's going to pick the record of the day?

0: That's Amy Grant, I Will Remember You. And I can tell you in this round, Bernard, Peter, Lars, Joel, Joanne, Frank, Dick and Brian James all got it correct. Remember, if you're getting stuck, ask your friends.
1: Test your friends. Let's hear them cheer. Each title guest, your song gets near. So take the challenge. Come on, let's go. With a tune to make your juices flow.
0: Robert and Helen from Glasgow. Robert, did you see that film, Skyfall? Ah, Helen said it was brilliant. That Adele can really sing. What's the song we're talking about? Will I get to that featured year? More importantly, who's going to pick the record of the day?

That's Adele and Skyfall. I can tell you in this round, Bernard, Peter, Lars, Joel, Frank, Brian, James, Ray, Patricia and Martin all got it correct. That leaves us the last one. Sandra and Brian from Norwich. Sandra, can you rock me gently while I have my nap? Only if you promise not to snore, Brian. What's the song we're talking about? Will I get to that featured year being 1974? More importantly, who's going to pick the record of the day? Moment of truth.

0: this.
1: It's Mal Wayne in the afternoon.
2: I'm Simon Gaitan. The US has said it struck Iranian military sites over the weekend. Iran has said it has launched retaliatory strikes. The strikes mark the latest escalation as long-running negotiations over a ceasefire failed to make a breakthrough over the weekend. An explosion in a rebel-held village in Myanmar has killed at least 45 people and injured dozens more. This comes as Myanmar's president is visiting India with trade, business and border security at the top of the agenda. It's the first visit to a foreign country by Myanmar's leader since taking office last year. Ishan Gurj tells us more.
3: President Min Aung Hlaing's four-day visit to India is being seen as NAPIDIAR's efforts to diversify ties away from China and enhance business relations with New Delhi and ASEAN countries. New Delhi has maintained ties with the military-backed government in Myanmar despite activists accusing the Hlaing government of war crimes, which the latter has denied. During this visit, Hlaing is expected to woo Indian investors and businesses. The shared 1,000-mile border is also up for discussion as he meets India's Prime Minister Narendra Modi. Activists say the visit could grant Hlaing government legitimacy, though analysts believe New Delhi could keep the focus on connectivity and boosting economic ties.
2: China's Coast Guard says it's conducted law enforcement patrols in waters east of Taiwan. Laura Westbrook reports from Hong Kong.
4: China's Coast Guard says a flotilla had carried out the patrol in accordance with the law to the east of Taiwan, though it did not specify where exactly. It called it a necessary action in response to Japan and the Philippines, announcing they would start talks in defining the maritime boundary of their exclusive economic zones and continental shelves in accordance with international law. Although both countries did not provide detailed information about the exact area under discussion, China argues that the negotiations involve waters east of Taiwan, which Beijing considers part of its territory. Taiwan's foreign ministry says Beijing has no right to interfere in Taiwan's territorial sovereignty or its maritime rights. China claims most of the South China Sea. That's despite legal precedents and competing claims from countries including Vietnam, the Philippines, Taiwan, and Malaysia.
2: Political tensions are rising in Hungary after President Tamás Szolyok refused to resign by a deadline set by Prime Minister Péter Mogya. The standoff opens a new chapter in a growing fight between the president and Hungary's new government. Pablo Gutierrez reports from Budapest.
5: Hungary's President Tamás Szolyok said he will stay in office and argued that leaving now would not resolve the constitutional dispute between the presidency and the government. He said that any change should happen through legal steps and in line with Hungary's constitution. Magyar had given Szolyok until May 30 to step down, saying the president remained tied to the political network of former Prime Minister Viktor Orbán and no longer represented national unity.
6: With FSN Spotlight, I'm Simon Marks. Today, the spread of Ebola from the Democratic Republic of Congo to Uganda and possibly now also to southern Sudan. More than 40 people are already dead. The number of infections is soaring and concerns are growing about whether the outbreak can be contained. Christian Lindmeier is spokesperson for the World Health Organization.
7: The problem is a multifold here. First, it's a very remote area. It's a mining area with lots of activity going on, people going back and across the front across the borders. Then it's a rebel area, partly related to the mining activities and the control over this territory, but all this area is between several rebel groups. It's a civil war going on. That means many areas cannot be accessed. It's very remote, meaning it's 1,700 kilometers by air from Kinshasa, the capital. It's nearly 3,000 kilometers by road. Aid cuts have been decimating the ability of folks of health clinics, of health posts, not enough equipment available. All that has to be urgently shipped in now into an area which is a dangerous zone, which is remote. So it's a big, big, big cocktail.
6: Tomorrow, we're going to look in more detail at those cuts in humanitarian aid that he mentioned. They originated with the Trump administration and have hit the Democratic Republic of Congo very hard. With FSN Spotlight, I'm Simon Marks.
2: To recap the top stories. The US has said it struck Iranian military sites over the weekend. Iran has said it has launched retaliatory strikes. An explosion in a rebel-held village in Myanmar has killed at least 45 people and injured dozens more. China's Coast Guard says it's conducted law enforcement patrols in waters east of Taiwan. and political tensions are rising in Hungary after President Tamás Szolyok refused to resign by a deadline set by new Prime Minister Petr Mogya. That's the latest feature story news. Simon Gaitán reporting.
0: Congratulations to everybody taking part. Well done, Bernard. Coco.

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In 1932 to the 14th of November 2020, known professionally as Des O'Connor, was an English comedian, singer and television presenter. He was a long-time TV chat host, beginning with The Des O'Connor Show in 1963, which ran for 10 years, as well as Lunchtime Chat Show Today with Des and Mel from 2002 to 2006 with Melanie Sykes. He also presented several UK television game shows, including Take Your Pick from 1992 to 1999 and the long-running Channel 4 game show Countdown for 2 years between 2007 and 2008. O'Connor recorded 36 albums and had 4 top 10 UK singles, including this one.

As Des O'Connor and Dicker Dum Dum, well known for his friendship with comedians Morecambe and Wise, his singing ability was often lightheartedly mocked on their show, with O'Connor taking part in the sketches. And also, he had a number one hit with this one, which is I Pretend.

0: Just pretend.
1: That's Tess O'Connor, and I'll present, with global sales of more than 16 million records. After all that work, we're putting him away now. Bring out another round.

0: Let's go to Zoe and find out who's joining us. Over to you, Zoe.
1: Thanks, Mal. Joining us today are Penny and Davey. Davey's got his Kit Kat Vicky and Penny's got her Trio Biscuit. Davey always tries to beat Penny, but he just can't do it. One, two, three, dunk.
2: Have a break. Have a Kit Kat. Crispy, crunchy chocolate too. Have a break. Have a Kit Kat.
0: And we also like to get in with the tea break, so the only way we can is Desmond, who is a Dalek and who does hog over the kettle, falls asleep, and the only way we can wake him up is with this jingle, with breaking it. And then, of course, we have to watch out that he doesn't exterminate us or do anything naughty, like flood the kitchen or anything else. So Zoe is on hand to find out what's going on. Well, let's go and find out. Let's wake him up.
3: Now it is time for a break, so let's break.
4: Would you like a cup of tea?
1: Yes, Desmond. I would like a cup of tea. Two sugars, please. Desmond, it seems that you haven't done anything wrong today. But what's wrong with you? Why are you looking so dumb? Oh, I see you want to join in with the tea break, but you know you can't. Mouse says that Plunger can't come anywhere near the desk. What's that? Can I dunk my biscuit with you? Okay, then. We won't tell Mao.
4: Would you like a cup of tea?
0: Yes, Desmond, I would like a cup of tea, but don't get that Plunger anywhere near me. Oh, please,

0: Such a pleasant drink, tea so hot and tea so comforting, that's why I vote tea.
1: Tea lovers everywhere, why not have one now?
2: I will if it's all plain to you. Lovely. Sugar? Oh, 2 lumps, please. Oh, divine. Thanks.
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4: How'd you get on with Late in the Title? We asked you, what was Billy Paul's biggest hit? It was Me and Mrs. Jones. Number 2, Too Late to Turn Back Now, the Cornelius Brothers and Sister Rose. Where are they from? They're from Diana, Florida. Number 3, Too Much, Too Little, Too Late, Denise Williams. What was Denise Williams' first solo? Number 1, Let's Hear It for the Boy. Number 4, Your Latest Trick by Dire Straits. Who played the saxophone on the track? It was John Ilsey. He played bass, actually, and the sax was someone else from the session, but he did it as well. Number 5, Too Late Now by Jane Monahite. Name that 1951 musical film. It was A Royal Wedding. Number 6, Too Late for Goodbyes, Julia Lennon. What year did this song come out? 1984. Number 7, Never Too Late by Kylie Minogue. What was Kylie's first number 1 single? I Should Be So Lucky. Number 8 is Too Late Now, Long John Baldry. Which famous band member did he help? It was Elton John in his early career. Number 9, Late Night Grand Hotel, Nancy Griffith. What label was it on? On MCA. Number 10 is Too Late to Love You, Milst, Narada Michael Waldron. We asked you, check out all those W's, MelwaneRadio.com. And we asked you, who did Nora Michael Walden produce for, a female artist? It was Whitney Houston. Number 11, last but not least, Late Night by Paul Carrack. Which band did Paul Carrack sing lead vocals on a big hit? It was Ace and How Long. Therefore, we got 3 great records to put your feet up with. Don't put your feet down till the last one's played. If anyone disturbs you, just tell them you're having your afternoon break and tea break. And afternoon delight, and tell them what it is after. We'll tell you what the records we play after as well, so enjoy your break.
3: Afternoon delight with Mal Wayne. Just right for tea time.

Three records for tea. Reflections of My Life, Marmalade. Movie Star, Harpo. And The Kids Are Alright, The Who.

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0: And today it is Leslie Sebastian Charles, born the 21st of January 1950, known professionally as Billy Ocean, was a Trinidadian British singer and songwriter. Between 1976 and 1988, he had a series of hit songs in the UK and internationally. He achieved a breakthrough success with his 1976 single, Love Really Hurts Without You. His second single was released under the stage name of Billy Ocean and peaked at number 2 in the UK and number 3 in Australia. And in 1977, his single, Red Light Spells Danger, also peaked at number 2. He released a single called Caribbean Queen, No More Love on the Run in 1984. This one.

That's Billy Ocean and Caribbean Queen, No More Love on the Run. In 1984, it reached the UK's song, peaked at number 6, and in the US, it entered the Billboard Hot 100 at number 85, but peaked at number 1 10 weeks later. Ocean won the 1985 Grammy Award for Best Male and R&B Vocal Performance for the song. It also charted in Australia, Canada and Ireland, New Zealand, South Africa and across Europe under three different titles. In 1985, When the Going Gets Tough, The Tough Gets Going peaked at number 1 and in the UK at number 2 in the US following year. In the same year, he achieved an American number 1 with a single, There'll Be Sad Songs to Make You Cry. In 1988, his single, Get Out of My Dreams and Get Into My Car, reached number 1 on the US and number 3 in the UK. But the last one I got for you is Suddenly.

0: Reaching number four in 1985, it was in the charts for 14 weeks. Ocean was appointed Member of the Order of the British Empire, MBE, in 2020 New Year's Honours for services to music. We'll put him away now. Bring out another act next time.
1: Sweet dreams, dear.
0: How'd you get on with Guess the Track? We're going to find out after this.

0: It's Guess the Track. Now, are you sure it wasn't hard or too obscure? Here comes the answer, loud and clear. If you've got it, you can cheer.
1: Well, Danny, Margaret, Tommy, Liz, Albert, Archie and Simone all told me it was sherbet. And how's that? How do we get it in a studio like this?

0: Did you guess the track? Is it a pat on the back or try again, Jack?
1: And we're going to find out from Martin all about his lost theme after this.

0: Martin says when he used to watch this, he was really like him. What's he talking about?
1: From a TV show gone by, it's Lost Theme. But what is it?
0: Let's go to Zoe and find out. Over to you, Zoe.
2: Thanks, Mal. Today's Lost Theme is Hadley, starring Gerald Harper as the country squire. It ran for 52 episodes across four series. The theme was written by Alan Morehouse for the early series and Tony Hatch from series three. The show follows the adventures of a wealthy Yorkshire gentleman trying to do right by his community. This one's for Martin, who, like Hadley, was always a knight in shining armor. Hit it.

0: If anyone's got a theme they miss, drop us a line at studio@malcan.co.uk or call 020-8080-0828. I'll dig it up for you. Next one's yours.
1: Thanks very much, Zoe.
2: Mal Wayne.
1: Looking at the clock on the wall, it tells me it's time for the best disco in town. Let's see what great records they got for us today. Welcome.

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1: Clap nice, roll that dice, make nice. The sounds of Cheek, everybody dance.
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1: 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Time to do it to the beat. Liquid Gold and Dance Yourself Dizzy.
2: That's right.
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1: 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I just don't know where that time has gone. Say goodbye, Jack.
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1: Say goodbye, Zoe.
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1: Remember,
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1: 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We'll be back again tomorrow. Ta-ra.

0: thing gets going then. And that brings us to the end of another fantastic show. Remember, all the respected stations will drive you home safely. 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We're here for you Monday to Friday, and we want to hear from you on our request line that is open on 020 80 80 0828. Call in to say hi or leave a song dedication for tomorrow. Make sure to like our Facebook page, Mal Wayne in the Afternoon, to stay updated on all the fun we're having. Remember, the fun starts at 1 and I'll knock on your door till 4. We truly appreciate you tuning in today, and we can't wait for you to do it all over again tomorrow. But for now, take care.
1: From Feature Stories in Brussels, I'm William Denslow. The United States says it struck Iranian military sites over the weekend. Meanwhile, Kuwait said it had responded to Iranian missiles and drones. It comes as President Donald Trump claims that Tehran wants to make a deal, urging his critics to, quote, sit back and relax. China's Coast Guard says it's conducted law enforcement patrols in waters east of Taiwan. The patrols are in response to plans by Japan and the Philippines to launch maritime border delimitation talks. Laura Westbrook reports from Hong Kong.
2: China's Coast Guard says a flotilla had carried out the patrol in accordance with the law to the east of Taiwan, though it did not specify where exactly. It called it a necessary action in response to Japan and the Philippines announcing they would start talks in defining the maritime boundary of their exclusive economic zones and continental shelves in accordance with international law. Although both countries did not provide detailed information about the exact area under discussion, China argues that the negotiations involve waters east of Taiwan, which Beijing considers part of its territory. Taiwan's foreign ministry says Beijing has no right to interfere in Taiwan's territorial sovereignty or its maritime rights. China claims most of the South China Sea. That's despite legal precedents and competing claims from countries including Vietnam, the Philippines, Taiwan, and Malaysia.
1: Political tensions are rising in Hungary after the president refused to resign by a deadline set by the prime minister. Pablo Guterres reports from Budapest.
3: Hungary's president Tamás Szurjók said he will stay in office and argued that leaving now would not resolve the constitutional dispute between the presidency and the government. He said that any change should happen through legal steps and in line with Hungary's constitution. Magyar had given Szurjók until May 30 to step down, saying the president remained tied to the political network of former Prime Minister Viktor Orbán and no longer represented national unity. After the deadline passed, Magyar said he planned to meet Szurjók on Monday at the presidential palace.
1: The European Union's foreign affairs chief has arrived in Islamabad for talks aimed at advancing cooperation under the Pakistan-EU strategic dialogue. Hira Mustafa reports from Islamabad.
4: During the session, both sides are expected to review bilateral relations and cooperation across multiple sectors. The strategic dialogue represents the highest level of institutionalized engagement between the two sides. The top European diplomat is also scheduled to meet the president, prime minister, and the country's army chief.
1: And the prime minister of the Czech Republic has announced that it's unlikely the country will hit its NATO spending targets for this year. It comes as the military alliance is under increased pressure to ramp up spending on defence. From bureaus worldwide, this is FSN.
5: With FSN Spotlight, I'm Simon Marks. Today, the spread of Ebola from the Democratic Republic of Congo to Uganda and possibly now also to southern Sudan. More than 40 people are already dead. The number of infections is soaring and concerns are growing about whether the outbreak can be contained. Christian Lindmeier is spokesperson for the World Health Organization.
6: The problem is a multifold here. First, it's a very remote area. It's a mining area with lots of activity going on, people going back and across the front across the borders. Then it's a rebel area, partly related to the mining activities and the control over this territory, but all this area is between several rebel groups. It's a civil war going on. That means many areas cannot be accessed. It's very remote, meaning it's 1,700 kilometers by air from Kinshasa, the capital. It's nearly 3,000 kilometers by road. Aid cuts have been decimating the ability of folks of health clinics, of health posts, not enough equipment available. All that has to be urgently shipped in now into an area which is a dangerous zone, which is remote. So it's a big, big, big cocktail.
5: Tomorrow, we're going to look in more detail at those cuts in humanitarian aid that he mentioned. They originated with the Trump administration and have hit the Democratic Republic of Congo very hard.
1: The main news again. The US says it struck Iranian military sites over the weekend. Meanwhile, Kuwait said it responded to Iranian missiles and drones. Political tensions are rising in Hungary after the president refused to resign by a deadline set by the prime minister. And the European Union's top foreign policy officials have arrived in Islamabad for talks aimed at advancing cooperation under the Pakistan-EU strategic dialogue. And that's the latest feature story news. William Denslow reporting.
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So, good afternoon, welcome back to Mixture of Pest and to the Drive Show today here on York Ferry Station. 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And we're playing music from the 60s, 70s and the 80s coming on the way now on the

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So welcome back to another hour here on Mix Rapaston and your favourite radio station. This is a full hour of great music from the music from the 60s, 70s and the 80s and more. 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And like we usually do before the end of the hour, we'll be checking in with the Bradshaws.

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That was Dancing With Myself by Billy Idol on tonight's Drive Show there, and here on your favourite station as well. 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
1: From Feature Story News in San Francisco, I'm Ira Spitzer with a look back at some of the week's top stories. U.S. President Donald Trump said he's set to make a final determination with Iran over a deal that may end the conflict in the Middle East and set off new rounds of nuclear talks. FSN's Mitch McCann has the latest.
2: President Trump took to Truth Social on Friday, where he discussed a number of requirements for any deal with Iran, after days of media suggesting that an agreement was imminent. Mr. Trump wrote that Iran must agree it will never have a nuclear weapon, the Strait of Hormuz must reopen immediately, and that all mines must be removed from the water. He went on to say that the US would unearth enriched nuclear material and then destroy it, and that no money would be exchanged. And he added that a number of less important items had been agreed upon. The president signed off by saying he was meeting in the Situation Room to make a final determination. Mitch McCann, New York.
1: Doctors in the Democratic Republic of Congo said they are battling a shortage of basic supplies. Healthcare facilities have been attacked and patients have fled, further spreading the Ebola virus. More than 220 people are thought to have died so far. FSN's Chris Ochamringa reports from the Congolese capital, Kinshasa.
3: Officials there are overwhelmed by the number of patients who have been taken to treatment centers, and they have been calling on the international community to come to the help of the DRC, because this is a country facing multiple challenges. There's an armed conflict in eastern Congo. The M23 rebels have captured swathes of territory, so the government has been prioritizing ending that war. It doesn't have enough resources to deal with this Ebola outbreak, so they have been appealing to the World Health Organization, the Africa Centers for Disease Control, and other donors to come in and help. And a number of them have already responded very positively and have committed to send in money to help stop that disease from claiming more lives.
1: Pope Leo unveiled a manifesto laying out the Catholic Church's position on artificial intelligence. FSN's Europe correspondent William Denzelow reports.
4: It's been 11 years since Pope Francis unveiled the Catholic Church's climate manifesto. Today, his successor, Pope Leo, is laying out the Vatican's view on the ethical and social challenges created by AI. The American Pope will present his Magnifica Humanitas alongside officials from the Holy See and artificial intelligence experts, including the co-founder of AI startup Anthropic. Leo's previously raised concerns over the use of AI in the military, warning the delegation of decisions of life and death to machines could create a destructive spiral. He's also criticised what he says is the environmental devastation caused by harvesting the rare earth minerals used in modern technology.
1: From Bureaus Worldwide, this is FSN. The French Prime Minister convened a special meeting of ministers to discuss the government's response to an ongoing heat wave. It was a week of unseasonably hot temperatures. FSN's Ross Cullen reports from Paris.
5: The Italian cities of Rome, Bologna, Florence and Turin are on red alert because of the heat wave. Meanwhile, northern Spain has seen temperatures of 43 degrees Celsius. France is also continuing to sweat in the spring heat wave. The government is coming under pressure over the growing number of drownings as people of all ages have got into difficulty while trying to cool off in rivers and the sea. And the Czech tennis player Jakub Mensik collapsed on course at the French Open following his second round win in sweltering conditions at Roland Garros. Ross Cullen, Paris.
1: The foreign ministers of the Quad grouping, India, the United States, Japan and Australia, announced a slew of measures to bolster ties in the Indo-Pacific region. It included a new critical minerals initiative and an energy cooperation mechanism as countries face rising fuel prices and supply shocks due to the blockade of the Strait of Hormuz. FSN's Ishan Garg has more from New Delhi.
6: A critical minerals initiative, another one, an energy initiative announced by the US. And on top of that, for the very first time, Quad countries are coming together to launch a new port building initiative that will be done in partnership with the country of Fiji. And the idea behind all of this seems to be that the Quad countries are focusing heavily on ensuring what they have been calling for a very long time, free and open maritime transit through the Indo-Pacific region. Analysts in New Delhi have been seeing for a long time Quad as a counterbalancing power to Beijing's rising influence in the region. And through these initiatives, it seems like the Quad countries are coming together to bolster their own supply chains through the Indo-Pacific.
1: Those were some of the week's top stories. Ira Spitzer reporting.
7: How did you sleep last night? Was it a bit too warm, a bit too sticky perhaps? Well, you may be glad to hear that things are set to turn fresher through the next 24 hours or so. As we head into the weekend, we are going to see our temperatures dropping. But with that, there will be a bit of rain around and actually some hefty showers, which could cause some localized issues. More on that in a second. For the time being, yes, it's a dry start for many places. Just across parts of Scotland and Northern Ireland, there's a few outbreaks of rain. Through the day, those outbreaks of rain are going to merge, become some longer, more persistent rain, particularly across northern and western parts of Scotland. But here we are going to see it mostly becoming confined to northern areas later on. In fact, across Northern Ireland, things will be brightening up quite nicely by the afternoon. Meanwhile, across the southern, southeastern parts of England, there will be some showery outbreaks of rain. Elsewhere, lots of dry, sunny weather to be had. But as I mentioned, there is fresher air coming, so temperatures will be markedly lower for most of us than they have been recently. In fact, after six consecutive days where temperatures in the UK have exceeded 30 Celsius, I think today is going to be the first day where we don't see that happen. That being said, in parts of the far southeast, we could see temperatures in the high 20s perhaps, so still feeling pretty hot here. Any showery rain across parts of the southeast will clear through this evening, so turning drier here, and most of the rain across Scotland will clear through the evening as well, leaving things drier for a time as we go overnight, but then another front comes into parts of Northern Ireland and later western parts of Scotland as we head into dawn tomorrow morning. But elsewhere, lots of dry weather. We do have that fresher air now, and so temperatures through this coming night not as high as they have been through some recent nights. Not especially fresh or chilly by any means, but just perhaps not quite as uncomfortable. And so that may be welcome news if you have been struggling to sleep recently. So we wake up on Saturday morning to quite a bright start for many, particularly across England and Wales, cloudier towards the far west, northwest. And that's because of that front that pushes its way in. That's going to bring more rain across Northern Ireland, western parts of Scotland in particular, through the day tomorrow, and eventually will push into some western parts of England and Wales and spread across pretty much the whole of Scotland. Elsewhere, for much of England and Wales away from the far west, actually having a decent fine day. Lots of sunshine on offer, perhaps a bit more sunshine than today in some places. And temperatures, well, similar-ish really, mid to possibly high 20s towards the southeast. 30 Celsius can't be ruled out. Further northwest, with the cloud, the rain, some blustery winds, a fair bit fresher than this, though temperatures still around or a little bit above average for the time of year. Looking further ahead and into Sunday, well, the slightly more unsettled, changeable theme looks likely to continue. A fair amount of cloud, there'll be outbreaks of showery rain, some longer spells of rain perhaps, and just worth bearing in mind, some of these showers, we still have a fair amount of energy from all the heat, so some of them could turn a bit heavy, could even be a little bit thundery. But yes, less sunshine than we've seen of late, and lower temperatures as well, high teens or low 20s really at best. I mean, those temperatures are very near average, even a little bit above, just markedly down compared to what we've had through much of this week. Into next week, and that slightly fresher theme looks likely to continue with more changeable weather. And so even though it is the start of meteorological summer, it's definitely not going to be as hot as it has been recently. But for more information about all that, well, join us for our Weather Studio Live at 12:15. Annie and I will be going through all the details. See you later. Bye-bye.
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7: 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Looking at the earliest...

0: 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Well, we're going up to another hour of Drive Time very shortly. Still got the Bradshaws before we go today on the Drive Show first and second hour, so do not go anywhere. And we got some more music from the decades I love, from the 60s, 70s and the 80s on the way in the next hour. And the show goes out Monday to Friday, 4 till 6 here on your favourite radio station. 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

0: That window looks a lot nicer now, Alf.
1: There's no glass in it yet, you daft bat.
0: I thought it looked clean. It's a pity it won't stay that clean when it's got glass in it, isn't it?
1: You what?
0: Just thinking aloud, that's all.
1: Aye, what with?
0: What do you mean? What with what?
1: Brew up, Audrey.
0: I'll think about it.
2: Oh, my dad. Hey, what's this stuff here on the ladders? Can I have some to play with? We have some of this at our school. It's clay, innit?
1: No, it's putty. And you can't have none, because it's for fixing the window, son. Remember, the one you smashed yesterday?
2: It wasn't only my fault.
0: Yes, you was playing alleys with him and all, weren't you,
1: Look, Alf? Don't mind me, son. Because at the moment, I feel calm. Despite your mother's efforts to wind me up.
0: I've not started
1: yet. But that could change.
0: You're like Jekyll from Hyde.
1: So say little and touch nought.
2: Okay, I will. If you just let me have a little bit, Dad, just for a game.
1: Your earring's duff. I said no. You've had your warning. Go and play.
2: Just a little teeny weeny tidgy measly bit, Dad.
1: Right. I'll give you three to disappear, squirt. And then I'm gonna tear your leg off and paste you with a soggy end. One.
2: Yeah, but Dad.
1: Two.
2: Right, I'll be quiet then.
1: Three.
2: You didn't catch me.
0: Oh,
2: what's that?
0: That hurt, Alf Bradshaw.
2: What's he done?
0: Don't you go chucking things about. If there'd have been glass in that window, you'd have smashed it again.
1: Well, it wasn't.
0: Ooh. I'll have a bruise there tomorrow.
2: Hey, a lump of putty.
0: Oh.
2: Thanks, Dad.
0: Right, now you stop in here, Billy. He's not fit to be let loose, your father. Oh, well, while you're in, I want to try your costume for the school play.
2: Hey, great. Have you done it? Wow. Wow, put it on me, Mum. It's brilliant.
0: Let's take your jumper off. It's in the way. Just look at the colour of your hands.
2: What?
0: Don't touch anything.
2: Who am I supposed to be?
1: Son of Ali Baba, by the looks of it.
0: Yes, you're the innkeeper who won't give him a bed.
2: Won't give who a bed, ma'am?
0: Mary on a donkey.
1: It's no wonder. Who'd want a donkey in a pub?
0: Don't be sacramental, Alf.
1: I wonder if pub landlords in them days had beer bellies and gold chains and loads of holidays.
2: I don't get that.
1: Let's have a look at your new dress, son. Give us a twirl.
2: Well, it's no dress, so no. Is it, ma'am?
1: It looks like it.
0: Arab sheiks and sultanas wear these in the desert.
2: Yeah?
1: Arabs should be dark-skinned, Audrey. Give me the cork out of that jug of ginger beer.
0: Oh, I know this trick. Black and white minstrels do it on the stage, don't they?
1: I'm gonna make your face as black as your neck.
2: It might hurt, though.
1: Nah. I won't feel a thing. All I'm gonna do is burn this cork a bit, son.
2: You're not gonna burn me face, Dad.
0: I'll watch him, love, don't
1: worry. Trust me, lad. I'll let the cork cool down first.
0: There.
1: Now, I'll very gently rub it round your face.
0: It won't hurt.
1: It's an old thespian trick, this.
0: Oh, why do you have to spoil things by being vulgar?
1: It don't hurt.
2: No.
1: Keep still.
2: But I don't like it, Dad.
0: Go gently.
1: There you are. Hey up. Ali Baba.
0: Oh.
2: Is he good?
0: Lift him up to the mirror so he can have a look.
3: From Feature Story News in Brussels, I'm William Denslow. The United States says it struck Iranian military sites over the weekend. Meanwhile, Kuwait said it had responded to Iranian missiles and drones. It comes as President Donald Trump claims that Tehran wants to make a deal, urging his critics to, quote, sit back and relax. China's Coast Guard says it's conducted law enforcement patrols in waters east of Taiwan. The patrols are in response to plans by Japan and the Philippines to launch maritime border delimitation talks. Laura Westbrook reports from Hong Kong.
4: China's Coast Guard says a flotilla had carried out the patrol in accordance with the law to the east of Taiwan, though it did not specify where exactly. It called it a necessary action in response to Japan and the Philippines announcing they would start talks in defining the maritime boundary of their exclusive economic zones and continental shelves in accordance with international law. Although both countries did not provide detailed information about the exact area under discussion, China argues that the negotiations involve waters east of Taiwan, which Beijing considers part of its territory. Taiwan's foreign ministry says Beijing has no right to interfere in Taiwan's territorial sovereignty or its maritime rights. China claims most of the South China Sea. That's despite legal precedents and competing claims from countries including Vietnam, the Philippines, Taiwan, and Malaysia.
3: Political tensions are rising in Hungary after the president refused to resign by a deadline set by the prime minister. Pablo Guterres reports from Budapest.
5: Hungary's president Tamás Szurjók said he will stay in office and argued that leaving now would not resolve the constitutional dispute between the presidency and the government. He said that any change should happen through legal steps and in line with Hungary's constitution. Magyar had given Szurjók until May 30 to step down, saying the president remained tied to the political network of former Prime Minister Viktor Orbán and no longer represented national unity. After the deadline passed, Magyar said he planned to meet Szurjók on Monday at the presidential palace.
3: The European Union's foreign affairs chief has arrived in Islamabad for talks aimed at advancing cooperation under the Pakistan-EU strategic dialogue. Hira Mustafa reports from Islamabad.
6: During the session, both sides are expected to review bilateral relations and cooperation across multiple sectors. The strategic dialogue represents the highest level of institutionalized engagement between the two sides. The top European diplomat is also scheduled to meet the president, prime minister, and the country's army chief.
3: And the prime minister of the Czech Republic has announced that it's unlikely the country will hit its NATO spending targets for this year. It comes as the military alliance is under increased pressure to ramp up spending on defence. From bureaus worldwide, this is FSN.
7: With FSN Spotlight, I'm Simon Marks. Today, the spread of Ebola from the Democratic Republic of Congo to Uganda and possibly now also to southern Sudan. More than 40 people are already dead, the number of infections is soaring, and concerns are growing about whether the outbreak can be contained. Christian Lindmeier is spokesperson for the World Health Organization.
8: The problem is a multifold here. First, it's a very remote area. It's a mining area with lots of activity going on, people going back and across the front across the borders. Then it's a rebel area, partly related to the mining activities and the control over this territory. But all this area is between several rebel groups. It's a civil war going on. That means many areas cannot be accessed. It's very remote, meaning it's 1,700 kilometers by air from Kinshasa, the capital. It's nearly 3,000 kilometers by road. Aid cuts have been decimating the ability of folks in of health clinics, of health posts, not enough equipment available. All that has to be urgently shipped in now into an area which is a dangerous zone, which is remote. So it's a big, big, big cocktail.
7: Tomorrow, we're going to look in more detail at those cuts in humanitarian aid that he mentioned. They originated with the Trump administration and have hit the Democratic Republic of Congo very hard.
3: The main news again. The US says it struck Iranian military sites over the weekend. Meanwhile, Kuwait said it responded to Iranian missiles and drones. Political tensions are rising in Hungary after the president refused to resign by a deadline set by the prime minister. And the European Union's top foreign policy officials have arrived in Islamabad for talks aimed at advancing cooperation under the Pakistan-EU strategic dialogue. And that's the latest feature story news. William Denslow reporting.
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And we're playing music from the 60s, 70s and the 80s coming on the way now on the

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And we play music from the 60s, 70s and the 80s, and a bit more in between as well on the Drive Show. So welcome back to another hour here on Mixture Preston and your favourite radio station. This is a full hour of great music from the music from the 60s, 70s and the 80s and more. 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And like we usually do before the end of the hour, we'll be checking in with the Bradshaws.

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I was dancing with myself by Billy Idol on tonight's Drive Show there, and here on your favourite station as well. 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
1: From Feature Story News in San Francisco, I'm Ira Spitzer with a look back at some of the week's top stories. U.S. President Donald Trump said he's set to make a final determination with Iran over a deal that may end the conflict in the Middle East and set off new rounds of nuclear talks. FSN's Mitch McCann has the latest.
2: President Trump took to Truth Social on Friday, where he discussed a number of requirements for any deal with Iran, after days of media suggesting that an agreement was imminent. Mr. Trump wrote that Iran must agree it will never have a nuclear weapon, the Strait of Hormuz must reopen immediately, and that all mines must be removed from the water. He went on to say that the US would unearth enriched nuclear material and then destroy it, and that no money would be exchanged. And he added that a number of less important items had been agreed upon. The president signed off by saying he was meeting in the Situation Room to make a final determination. Mitch McCann, New York.
1: Doctors in the Democratic Republic of Congo said they are battling a shortage of basic supplies. Healthcare facilities have been attacked and patients have fled, further spreading the Ebola virus. More than 220 people are thought to have died so far. FSN's Chris Ochamringa reports from the Congolese capital, Kinshasa.
3: Officials there are overwhelmed by the number of patients who have been taken to treatment centers, and they have been calling on the international community to come to the help of the DRC, because this is a country facing multiple challenges. There's an armed conflict in eastern Congo. The M23 rebels have captured swathes of territory, so the government has been prioritizing ending that war. It doesn't have enough resources to deal with this Ebola outbreak, so they have been appealing to the World Health Organization, the Africa Centers for Disease Control, and other donors to come in and help. And a number of them have already responded very positively and have committed to send in money to help stop that disease from claiming more lives.
1: Pope Leo unveiled a manifesto laying out the Catholic Church's position on artificial intelligence. FSN's Europe correspondent William Denzelow reports.
4: It's been 11 years since Pope Francis unveiled the Catholic Church's climate manifesto. Today, his successor, Pope Leo, is laying out the Vatican's view on the ethical and social challenges created by AI. The American Pope will present his Magnifica Humanitas alongside officials from the Holy See and artificial intelligence experts, including the co-founder of AI startup Anthropic. Leo's previously raised concerns over the use of AI in the military, warning the delegation of decisions of life and death to machines could create a destructive spiral. He's also criticised what he says is the environmental devastation caused by harvesting the rare earth minerals used in modern technology.
1: From Bureaus Worldwide, this is FSN. The French Prime Minister convened a special meeting of ministers to discuss the government's response to an ongoing heat wave. It was a week of unseasonably hot temperatures. FSN's Ross Cullen reports from Paris.
5: The Italian cities of Rome, Bologna, Florence and Turin are on red alert because of the heat wave. Meanwhile, northern Spain has seen temperatures of 43 degrees Celsius. France is also continuing to sweat in the spring heat wave. The government is coming under pressure over the growing number of drownings, as people of all ages have got into difficulty while trying to cool off in rivers and the sea. And the Czech tennis player Jakub Mensik collapsed on course at the French Open following his second round win in sweltering conditions at Roland Garros. Ross Cullen, Paris.
1: The foreign ministers of the Quad grouping, India, the United States, Japan and Australia, announced a slew of measures to bolster ties in the Indo-Pacific region. It included a new critical minerals initiative and an energy cooperation mechanism as countries face rising fuel prices and supply shocks due to the blockade of the Strait of Hormuz. FSN's Ishan Garg has more from New Delhi.
6: A critical minerals initiative, another one, an energy initiative announced by the US. And on top of that, for the very first time, Quad countries are coming together to launch a new port building initiative that will be done in partnership with the country of Fiji. And the idea behind all of this seems to be that the Quad countries are focusing heavily on ensuring what they have been calling for a very long time, free and open maritime transit through the Indo-Pacific region. Analysts in New Delhi have been seeing for a long time Quad as a counterbalancing power to Beijing's rising influence in the region. And through these initiatives, it seems like the Quad countries are coming together to bolster their own supply chains through the Indo-Pacific.
1: Those were some of the week's top stories. Ira Spitzer reporting.
7: How did you sleep last night? Was it a bit too warm, a bit too sticky perhaps? Well, you may be glad to hear that things are set to turn fresher through the next 24 hours or so. As we head into the weekend, we are going to see our temperatures dropping. But with that, there will be a bit of rain around and actually some hefty showers, which could cause some localized issues. More on that in a second. For the time being, yes, it's a dry start for many places. Just across parts of Scotland and Northern Ireland, there's a few outbreaks of rain. Through the day, those outbreaks of rain are going to merge, become some longer, more persistent rain, particularly across northern and western parts of Scotland. But here we are going to see it mostly becoming confined to northern areas later on. In fact, across Northern Ireland, things will be brightening up quite nicely by the afternoon. Meanwhile, across the southern, southeastern parts of England, there will be some showery outbreaks of rain. Elsewhere, lots of dry, sunny weather to be had. But as I mentioned, there is fresher air coming, so temperatures will be markedly lower for most of us than they have been recently. In fact, after six consecutive days where temperatures in the UK have exceeded 30 Celsius, I think today is going to be the first day where we don't see that happen. That being said, in parts of the far southeast, we could see temperatures in the high 20s perhaps, so still feeling pretty hot here. Any showery rain across parts of the southeast will clear through this evening, so turning drier here, and most of the rain across Scotland will clear through the evening as well, leaving things drier for a time as we go overnight, but then another front comes into parts of Northern Ireland and later western parts of Scotland as we head into dawn tomorrow morning. But elsewhere, lots of dry weather. We do have that fresher air now, and so temperatures through this coming night not as high as they have been through some recent nights. Not especially fresh or chilly by any means, but just perhaps not quite as uncomfortable. And so that may be welcome news if you have been struggling to sleep recently. So we wake up on Saturday morning to quite a bright start for many, particularly across England and Wales, cloudier towards the far west, northwest. And that's because of that front that pushes its way in. That's going to bring more rain across Northern Ireland, western parts of Scotland in particular, through the day tomorrow, and eventually will push into some western parts of England and Wales and spread across pretty much the whole of Scotland. Elsewhere, for much of England and Wales away from the far west, actually having a decent fine day. Lots of sunshine on offer, perhaps a bit more sunshine than today in some places. And temperatures, well, similar-ish really, mid to possibly high 20s towards the southeast. 30 Celsius can't be ruled out. Further northwest, with the cloud, the rain, some blustery winds, a fair bit fresher than this, though temperatures still around or a little bit above average for the time of year. Looking further ahead and into Sunday, well, the slightly more unsettled, changeable theme looks likely to continue. A fair amount of cloud, there'll be outbreaks of showery rain, some longer spells of rain perhaps, and just worth bearing in mind some of these showers, we still have a fair amount of energy from all the heat, so some of them could turn a bit heavy, could even be a little bit thundery. But yes, less sunshine than we've seen of late, and lower temperatures as well, high teens or low 20s really at best. I mean, those temperatures are very near average, even a little bit above, just markedly down compared to what we've had through much of this week. Into next week, and that slightly fresher theme looks likely to continue with more changeable weather. And so even though it is the start of meteorological summer, it's definitely not going to be as hot as it has been recently. But for more information about all that, well, join us for our Weather Studio Live at 12:15. Annie and I will be going through all the details. See you later. Bye-bye.
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7: 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Looking at the earliest...

0: 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Well, we're going on to another hour of Drown Time very shortly. Still got the Bradshaws before we go today on the Drown Show first and second hour, so I do not go anywhere. And we got some more music from the decades I love, from the 60s, 70s and the 80s on the way in the next hour. And the show goes out Monday to Friday, 4 till 6 here on your favourite radio station. And we're getting quite a good bunch of Drown Shows together for the weeks that come on the Drown Show and here on your favourite radio station. And now let's go on with a bit of Cher now on the Drown Show.
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0: That window looks a lot nicer now, Alf.
1: There's no glass in it yet, you daft bat.
0: I thought it looked clean. It's a pity it won't stay that clean when it's got glass in it, isn't it?
1: You what?
0: Just thinking aloud, that's all.
1: Aye, what with?
0: What do you mean? What with what?
1: Brew up, Audrey.
0: I'll think about it.
2: Oh, my dad. Hey, what's this stuff here on the ladders? Can I have some to play with? We have some of this at our school. It's clay, innit?
1: No, it's putty. And you can't have none, because it's for fixing the window, son. Remember, the one you smashed yesterday?
2: It wasn't only my fault.
0: Yes, you was playing alleys with him and all, weren't you,
1: Look, Alf? Don't mind me, son. Because at the moment, I feel calm. Despite your mother's efforts to wind me up.
0: I've not started
1: But that
0: yet.
1: Could change.
0: You're like Jekyll from Hyde.
1: So say little and touch nought.
2: Okay, I will. If you just let me have a little bit, Dad, just for a game.
1: Your earring's duff. I said no. You've had your warning. Go and play.
2: Just a little teeny weeny tidgy measly bit, Dad.
1: Right. I'll give you 3 to disappear, squirt. And then I'm gonna tear your leg off and paste you with a soggy end. 1.
2: Yeah, but Dad.
1: 2.
2: Right, I'll be quiet then.
1: 3.
2: You didn't catch me. What's up?
0: That hurt, Alf Bradshaw.
2: What's he done?
0: Don't you go chucking things about. If there'd have been glass in that window, you'd have smashed it again.
1: Well, it wasn't.
0: I'll have a bruise there tomorrow.
2: Hey, a lump of putty.
0: Oh.
2: Thanks, Dad.
0: Right, now you stop in here, Billy. He's not fit to be let loose, your father. Well, while you're in, I want to try your costume for the school play.
2: Hey, great! Have you done it? Wow! Wow, put it on me, Mum, it's brilliant.
0: Let's take your jumper off. It's in the way. Just look at the colour of your hands.
2: What?
0: Don't touch anything.
2: Who am I supposed to be?
1: Son of Ali Baba, by the looks of it.
0: Yes, you're the innkeeper who won't give him a bed.
2: Won't give who a bed, ma'am?
0: Mary on a donkey.
1: It's no wonder. Who'd want a donkey in a pub?
0: Don't be sacramental, Alf.
1: I wonder if pub landlords in them days had beer bellies and gold chains and loads of holidays.
2: I don't get that.
1: Let's have a look at your new dress, son. Give us a twirl.
2: Well, it's no dress, so no. Is it, ma'am?
1: No, it's
0: not.
1: It.
0: Arab sheiks and sultanas wear these in the desert.
2: Yeah?
1: Arabs should be dark-skinned, Audrey. Give me the cork out of that jug of ginger beer.
0: Oh, I know this trick. Black and white minstrels do it on the stage, don't they?
1: I'm gonna make your face as black as your neck.
2: It might hurt, though.
1: Nah, I won't feel a thing. All I'm gonna do is burn this cork a bit, son.
2: You're not gonna burn me face, Dad.
0: I'll watch him, love, don't
1: Trust
0: worry.
1: Trust me, lad. I'll let the cork cool down first.
0: There.
1: Now, I'll very gently rub it round your face.
0: It won't hurt.
1: It's an old thespian trick, this.
0: Oh, why do you have to spoil things by being vulgar?
1: It don't hurt.
2: Ow.
1: Keep still.
2: But I don't like it, Dad.
0: Go gently.
1: There you are. Hey up. Ali Baba.
0: Oh,
2: is he good?
0: Lift him up to the mirror so he can have a look.
3: From Feature Story News in Brussels, I'm William Denslow. The United States says it struck Iranian military sites over the weekend. Meanwhile, Kuwait said it had responded to Iranian missiles and drones. It comes as President Donald Trump claims that Tehran wants to make a deal, urging his critics to, quote, sit back and relax. China's Coast Guard says it's conducted law enforcement patrols in waters east of Taiwan. The patrols are in response to plans by Japan and the Philippines to launch maritime border delimitation talks. Laura Westbrook reports from Hong Kong.
4: China's Coast Guard says a flotilla had carried out the patrol in accordance with the law to the east of Taiwan, though it did not specify where exactly. It called it a necessary action in response to Japan and the Philippines announcing they would start talks in defining the maritime boundary of their exclusive economic zones and continental shelves in accordance with international law. Although both countries did not provide detailed information about the exact area under discussion, China argues that the negotiations involve waters east of Taiwan, which Beijing considers part of its territory. Taiwan's foreign ministry says Beijing has no right to interfere in Taiwan's territorial sovereignty or its maritime rights. China claims most of the South China Sea. That's despite legal precedents and competing claims from countries including Vietnam, the Philippines, Taiwan, and Malaysia.
3: Political tensions are rising in Hungary after the president refused to resign by a deadline set by the prime minister. Pablo Guterres reports from Budapest.
5: Hungary's president Tamás Szulcsok said he will stay in office and argued that leaving now would not resolve the constitutional dispute between the presidency and the government. He said that any change should happen through legal steps and in line with Hungary's constitution. Magyar had given Szulcsok until May 30 to step down, saying the president remained tied to the political network of former Prime Minister Viktor Orbán and no longer represented national unity. After the deadline passed, Magyar said he planned to meet Szulcsok on Monday at the presidential palace.
3: The European Union's foreign affairs chief has arrived in Islamabad for talks aimed at advancing cooperation under the Pakistan-EU strategic dialogue. Hira Mustafa reports from Islamabad.
6: During the session, both sides are expected to review bilateral relations and cooperation across multiple sectors. The strategic dialogue represents the highest level of institutionalized engagement between the two sides. The top European diplomat is also scheduled to meet the president, prime minister, and the country's army chief.
3: And the prime minister of the Czech Republic has announced that it's unlikely the country will hit its NATO spending targets for this year. It comes as the military alliance is under increased pressure to ramp up spending on defence. From bureaus worldwide, this is FSN.
7: With FSN Spotlight, I'm Simon Marks. Today, the spread of Ebola from the Democratic Republic of Congo to Uganda and possibly now also to southern Sudan. More than 40 people are already dead. The number of infections is soaring and concerns are growing about whether the outbreak can be contained. Christian Lindmeier is spokesperson for the World Health Organization.
8: The problem is a multifold here. First, it's a very remote area. It's a mining area with lots of activity going on, people going back and across the front across the borders. Then it's a rebel area, partly related to the mining activities and the control over this territory. But all this area is between several rebel groups. It's a civil war going on. That means many areas cannot be accessed. It's very remote, meaning it's 1,700 kilometers by air from Kinshasa, the capital. It's nearly 3,000 kilometers by road. Aid cuts have been decimating the ability of folks in of health clinics, of health posts, not enough equipment available. All that has to be urgently shipped in now into an area which is a dangerous zone, which is remote. So it's a big, big, big cocktail.
7: Tomorrow, we're going to look in more detail at those cuts in humanitarian aid that he mentioned. They originated with the Trump administration and have hit the Democratic Republic of Congo very hard.
3: The main news again. The US says it struck Iranian military sites over the weekend. Meanwhile, Kuwait said it responded to Iranian missiles and drones. Political tensions are rising in Hungary after the president refused to resign by a deadline set by the prime minister. And the European Union's top foreign policy officials have arrived in Islamabad for talks aimed at advancing cooperation under the Pakistan-EU strategic dialogue. And that's the latest feature story news. William Denslow reporting.

Mix Radio, Preston the Wall of Sound with me, Lofty. How you doing there? Bit of T-Rex and Ride a White Swan. Two from the 70s there to start the show. Hope you're well. Hope you've had a good week. And I hope you're looking forward to the show ahead. We're going all over the place. 60s, 70s, 80s and 90s. We're going wild today. Well, sort of wild.

0: Look, I've got a packet of chocolate hobnobs.
1: Oh, thank God. Oh, Eddie, we're saved.
0: What do you mean, we? I'm all right. I don't fancy your chances much.

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I was trying to multitask. That's the word I'm looking for. Multitask. I was trying to multitask. It never works. Mixed Radio, Preston, the Wallace Sound with me, Lofty. How you doing? All right. I hope you're relaxing. I hope you've had a great week. I hope you've enjoyed the music I've set for you this week. But get on with it, shall we? I second that emotion. Of course I do.

Mix Radio, Preston, the Wall of Sound, Smokey Robinson and the Miracles. I second that emotion. I hope you're relaxing for this Sunday. We've got three questions on the way for your grey matter, basically, just to keep the grey matter away. And three pop questions I've got set, and I'll give you the answers a couple of minutes after the questions are, shouted out, shall I say. We're taking two this afternoon. We're taking two from the very best of Elvis, so I look forward to that. As I said, we're going all over the decades, 60s, 70s and 80s for this hour, the Wall of Sound. Bit of this, bit of UB40. Sing our own song here on the show. And that we will. Loud and proud, as they say. As I said, it's the Wall of Sound. I'm Lofty. Welcome along.

If I had a brain, I could while away the hours, conferring with the flowers, consulting with the rain. And my head, I'd be scratching while my thoughts were busy hatching if I only had a brain.

Mix Radio, Preston, the Wall of Sound with me, Lofty. Now that song always gives me, it brings a smile to my face. Now the song, it was the song I made her at Tiffany, and I Think We're Alone. A great song, and if you remember the song well. But also, if you remember the film Ted, absolutely spoiled it for me. Really did spoil it for me. I can't listen to the song in the same sense now. And you know the scene where they tried to kidnap Ted for his son. Well, he did kidnap him for his son, and he was dancing to Tiffany, I Think We're Alone, out in front of the mirror with the brush. Unbelievable. I can't look at it in the same light.

It's that time of week again. Mixed Radio Preston, the Wall of Sound with me, Lofty. Hope you're well. Hope you're doing all right. Hope you've had a good week and a good day and a good weekend and all that. I've got three questions for you. It's to keep the grey matter away. Three pop questions. You don't win a thing for this. You don't win a thing for winning. I'll just set you three questions. So question number one, and you keep the answer to yourself, and I'll give you the answers a bit later on. If you've got it right, well done, give yourself a pat on the back, and then go and mow the lawn. That's your prize, basically. Finish the title. Okay, question number one. We'll do it properly. We'll do it all professional. Question number one. Finish the title of the song by Lou Bega. Mambo number... Go on. Have a guess. Question number two. From which city in the UK did Jelly and the Pacemakers come from? And question number three. Which recording company? Question number three, should I say? I said question number three. I'm trying to read something else. Question number three. Terrible, isn't it? Question number three. What is the name of the female singer in the Eurythmics? So who is the female singer in the Eurythmics? There are your three questions. I've got to try and stop multitasking. It actually don't work at all, does it? It's absolutely useless. Anyway, we're back to the 90s. The Verve. This will make up for it. Me and my mistakes. The Verve and Bittersweet Symphony. Just for you. Enjoy this multitasking. Who needs it?

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It's me, Lofty. How are you? Been and dusted off. I'm going to try and stop multitasking. I must concentrate. I hope you've enjoyed the music so far. We've still got plenty to come before the hour's up. We're taking two later. Two of the very best songs from the great Elvis Presley. Absolutely marvellous there. The Wonder Stuff. Welcome to the Cheap Seats. We're staying in the 90s for this and one after. And then we'll explore 70s and 80s, shall we?

There you go. Mixed Radio, Preston the Wall of Sound with me, Lofty. Two great songs from the 90s. The Lars. There she goes. There they go. There they go. And here we come. Time to do this.

Now, question number one. The questions, basically. Is the answers, anyway. Answers to give yourself a big pat on the back, if you've got them right. Right, question number one. Finish the title of this song by Lou Bega. Mambo number? It was 5. Of course it was. Even I know that. Question number two. From which city in the UK did Jenny and the Pacemakers come from? It was, of course, Liverpool. And question number three. What was the name of the female singer in Eurythmics? Annie Lennox. So if you've got all them right, all them correct, well done. Give yourself a nice big pat on the back. Get the washing up done, get the tea on, and mow the lawn in between. That's your prize, by the way. So, well done to you. Still to come this hour, before the hour's up. Time's flying. Then I reckon time flies and you're having fun. Having too much fun. Multitasking and everything, trying to get it in. We've got two songs, taking two from the very best of. This week's a turn of Elvis, two great songs. Moody Blue and Burning Love are coming in a couple of minutes' time, just after a bit of Stevie Wonder. Stevie Wonder and Sir Duke on the way. And Elvis, just after this, a take two.

Mix Radio Preston, the Wall of Sound with me, Lofty. Hope you will. There they were, Burning Love. And before that, Moody Blues, that we're taking two tonight from the very best of tonight, I say, this afternoon.

0: From Feature Story News in Brussels, I'm William Denslow. The United States says it struck Iranian military sites over the weekend. Meanwhile, Kuwait said it had responded to Iranian missiles and drones. It comes as President Donald Trump claims that Tehran wants to make a deal, urging his critics to, quote, sit back and relax. China's Coast Guard says it's conducted law enforcement patrols in waters east of Taiwan. The patrols are in response to plans by Japan and the Philippines to launch maritime border delimitation talks. Laura Westbrook reports from Hong Kong.
1: China's Coast Guard says a flotilla had carried out the patrol in accordance with the law to the east of Taiwan, though it did not specify where exactly. It called it a necessary action in response to Japan and the Philippines announcing they would start talks in defining the maritime boundary of their exclusive economic zones and continental shelves in accordance with international law. Although both countries did not provide detailed information about the exact area under discussion, China argues that the negotiations involve waters east of Taiwan, which Beijing considers part of its territory. Taiwan's foreign ministry says Beijing has no right to interfere in Taiwan's territorial sovereignty or its maritime rights. China claims most of the South China Sea. That's despite legal precedents and competing claims from countries including Vietnam, the Philippines, Taiwan, and Malaysia.
0: Political tensions are rising in Hungary after the president refused to resign by a deadline set by the prime minister. Pablo Guterres reports from Budapest.
2: Hungary's president Tamás Szurjók said he will stay in office and argued that leaving now would not resolve the constitutional dispute between the presidency and the government. He said that any change should happen through legal steps and in line with Hungary's constitution. Magyar had given Szurjók until May 30 to step down, saying the president remained tied to the political network of former Prime Minister Viktor Orbán and no longer represented national unity. After the deadline passed, Magyar said he planned to meet Szurjók on Monday at the presidential palace.
0: The European Union's foreign affairs chief has arrived in Islamabad for talks aimed at advancing cooperation under the Pakistan-EU strategic dialogue. Hira Mustafa reports from Islamabad.
3: During the session, both sides are expected to review bilateral relations and cooperation across multiple sectors. The strategic dialogue represents the highest level of institutionalized engagement between the two sides. The top European diplomat is also scheduled to meet the president, prime minister, and the country's army chief.
0: And the prime minister of the Czech Republic has announced that it's unlikely the country will hit its NATO spending targets for this year. It comes as the military alliance is under increased pressure to ramp up spending on defense. From bureaus worldwide, this is FSN.
4: With FSN Spotlight, I'm Simon Marks. Today, the spread of Ebola from the Democratic Republic of Congo to Uganda and possibly now also to southern Sudan. More than 40 people are already dead, the number of infections is soaring, and concerns are growing about whether the outbreak can be contained. Christian Lindmeier is spokesperson for the World Health Organization.
5: The problem is a multifold here. First, it's a very remote area. It's a mining area with lots of activity going on, people going back and across the front across the borders. Then it's a rebel area, partly related to the mining activities and the control over this territory. But all this area is between several rebel groups. It's a civil war going on. That means many areas cannot be accessed. It's very remote, meaning it's 1,700 kilometers by air from Kinshasa, the capital. It's nearly 3,000 kilometers by road. Aid cuts have been decimating the ability of folks in of health clinics, of health posts, not enough equipment available. All that has to be urgently shipped in now into an area which is a dangerous zone, which is remote. So it's a big, big, big cocktail.
4: Tomorrow, we're going to look in more detail at those cuts in humanitarian aid that he mentioned. They originated with the Trump administration and have hit the Democratic Republic of Congo very hard.
0: The main news again. The US says it struck Iranian military sites over the weekend. Meanwhile, Kuwait said it responded to Iranian missiles and drones. Political tensions are rising in Hungary after the president refused to resign by a deadline set by the prime minister. And the European Union's top foreign policy officials have arrived in Islamabad for talks aimed at advancing cooperation under the Pakistan-EU strategic dialogue. And that's the latest Feature Story News. William Denslow reporting.
6: I mean, Led Zeppelin didn't write tunes that everyone liked. They left that to the Bee Gees.

0: Oh, we're going back. We're going nasty. In the age of aqua nets or final nets. And Guy Leiter, we are going back to glam rock. That's what we're doing. Mm-hmm. The hair metal albums of all time via Rolling Stone magazine. They did an article. 2019, guess what? They've got a list. Actually, I think it was like 100 albums. Their favorite albums. We're only going to do 25. Only 25 because some of those bands, I'm going, what? Who are they? Never heard of them. But perhaps I did play them. I don't remember. I was sniffing Aquanet at the time, or Rave. Could have been that one. Remember the big hair? Oh, yes. Bouffant, baby. The bigger, the better. Guyliner, the darker, the better. Yes, I had him. We started off with the mainstay. You heard this guy. Yeah, he was the front man of the band Van Halen. But his album, what was the album? Eat Them and Smile, 1986. And his fantabulous song, Yankee Rose. Woo! The B-side, my name is Steve. Welcome aboard to the madness.
1: Wow.

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David Lee Roth. The theme this week, the Age of Aquanet.

They weren't as deep as Lennon and McCartney. They openly said that. They're just a power pop group. They said that they signed and started in the worst time of the entire metal frenzy. Perhaps. They also said that they played a lot of guitar jabberwocky. I'm not sure what jabberwocky is, but it doesn't matter because we're going to play their big single from 1989, their debut album, Enough's Enough.

Records, if you've heard of that song, 1989. Enough's Enough. Song is new thing. I dig that. There's actually a pop metal band. We are counting down Rolling Stone's top metal glam bands of all time. We're calling it the Age of Aquanet. Oh, yeah. Look at that. Ooh, that's some big air there, Steve. And Guyliner. Oh, yeah, yeah. As guys, we didn't know how to do it, so we would do it, poke ourselves in the eyes like, ugh, why am I doing this?

because it looked good. Nothing more. For those that met me with my guy liner on, it's a little bit off. I tried. At number 23, from 1982, the band is called Hanoi Rocks. Do you remember them? From Finland, they were kind of like a cross of the New York Dolls and Guns N' Roses. Although they did lack some real good vocals and some real good instrumental play. Not the greatest musicians, but that's okay. They were kind of killer. They were killer live. At number 23, 1982. These guys had big hair, early big hair. Kind of a touch of David Bowie look to them. Here's their big hit. Love's an Injection. What? It is? Really? Do I need to get a shot? Hanoi Rocks, number 23.

love is an injection. Oh, do I need two or three shots to gently get my love johns on? Oh, it is Steve here on the B-side. It is Aquanet. That's all we're fame with guyliner. Your hair could go up in flames. All of that. The bigger the hair, the bigger you could strive for. Oh, yes, yes. You didn't care what the music was about. You didn't care what the lyrics were about. That's what glam rock was all about. Next up at number 22, we're counting down the top 25. According to Rolling Stone magazine, the top hair metal albums of all time. At number 22 is the band White Lion with their 1987 release called Pride. Frontman Mike Tramp, who's been on my show, my other show, a couple of times. He's got some solo workouts, so go check that out. And the lead guitarist, Vito Bratta. Now, this album was described as gooey marshmallow metal. Ooh! The vocals were described as gushy pillows of harmony and reverb. Oh, that's good stuff. I remember seeing all that back in the day. I do. I remember going, what is this? One of the big singles on this album was When the Children Cry. Oh, that's very nice. Finger picking on the guitar. Oh, that's very nice. FM radio. All over MTV at the time. The bigger the hair, the more the women liked them. Ladies, you're going to have to explain that to me. Go find me on social media. Explain that. Why you wanted to date a guy that had bigger hair than you or had guyliner better than you. I admit, I did. Here is their big single off Pride in 1987, White Lion, with the song Wait. Wait.

The band is White Lion. The song is Wait. You're listening to The B-Side. My name is Steve Benz. Go find me on a social. I am looking for all of you. I am sitting right there. I can see you. I can see you jamming to this, thinking, oh, I never listened to this. And yet, you're toe-tapping to it. You're going, you know what? I do remember that song. You do. This was glam rock, but it's pop glam rock, I guess. There's no such thing as heavy metal, okay? None of that. Not in the 80s, anyway. It was about big hair, boots, tight pants. Because, ladies, you like that. You did. It's never good that your guy can wear the same pants as you. I don't know about you. Me, ladies, I'm kind of tall, so it look like shorts or... I guess it would be shorts. We'll call it shorts. At number 21, the band is Dokken. The album is Under Lock and Key from 1985. Although, let's face it, the 1987 Back for the Attack was way better, much bigger album for sales. I think they had a hit song in the Freddy Krueger movie. I think Under Lock and Key was the name of the song in that movie as well. I don't really remember the movie, but I think it was the third one of Freddy's. But these guys wrote confusing love songs, okay? We would call them tough guy, gone, now a soft rocker. How can you be a tough guy doing the soft rocker stuff? All those ballads. Remember that? All the videos were ballads of some sort. It's like, how hard can you be with guy lying around? I don't know. And all those mullets were out. Oh, yes. Or those poodle hairstyles. Ladies, you had the poodle hairstyles, I guess. Now, the big track from this album, 1985, was In My Dreams. Oh, that was very nice. Nice riffs in it. You know, it's one of those songs where they talk about, will I ever find love on these lonely streets? Oh, that's so sweet. Girls just ate it up. Here is Dokken at number 21, In My Dreams. In my dreams.

A lot of these bands on this countdown from Los Angeles. That very typical sound, if you listen to them. So who are they really trying to sound like? They all kind of sound the same. Maybe that's just my imagination. Here we're doing a countdown of the top 25. According to Rolling Stone magazine, it's the best hair metal albums of all time. We call it the Age of Aquanet and Guyliner. That's what we need to do, don't you? Yeah. At number 20 is the band Love Hate. It's from 1990. The album is Black Out in the Red Room. Now, this album was all about getting wasted, totally wasted. Now, there are many songs on this album we would not play now, okay? Can't get it past American radio. You probably can't get it past anywhere. But we are going to play the song, Why Do You Think They Call It Dope? Are you a total dope? Maybe. Do we play it? Do we not play it? I don't know. I'm not sure if we should or we shouldn't. Do we offend people? Do we do that? I don't know. Or do we just go to the next one from the band Warrant? You know what? Let's go to the next band for Warrant. Okay, let's be safe. So if you guys want to go listen to Love Hate, you go crazy. Okay, the band is Warrant. 1990, this is the first band that actually has two albums on the countdown. Now, Warrant 1990 was dominating MTV. They were everywhere. They were. You guys remember that they weren't as metal as we thought they were. Not so much. I thought they were kind of an overrated Midwestern band. I think it wasn't the lead singer. Yeah, he was a Midwestern guy, and they were all LA. All these guys are from Los Angeles, so they all kind of sounded the same, all hung out in all the same places. And where was I then? Oh, I was in LA, sure. I was listening. I was rocking out to it. I had the big hair. I had a guyliner. Although I couldn't wear the pants, guys. I just could not wear the pants or the boots. I was too big for all that. I was. Now, Janie Lane was the lead singer of this group, and he was all over the place at the Roxy and Whiskey. So if you're around that time, it was fun. It was fun. But the video is what launched these guys. The song, the video was Cherry Pie. Now, me, I enjoy pie. Here is Cherry Pie and the band Warrant. This is number 19.

What's an on-air guy need to do to get some cherry pie? Full cherry pie, whipped cream, all of it on there. None of that cool whip stuff. Real whooped cream. It is the B-side. My name is Steve Benz. We are counting down the top 25 hair metal bands, according to Rolling Stone magazine. This was done, I think, 2018, 2019. It is the age of Aquanet, or whatever hairspray you use, Final Net, Rave. Maybe your mom's hairspray, that glue that came out in an aerosol. Oh, I think that's how it was. This next band is called Cinderella. They are from Philadelphia. Did not know Philadelphia had some glam rockers out there, but they did. Yes, indeed, they did. Frontman Tom Kiefer's Yowl is what they called it. Brian Johnson was on guitar. Very bluesy band. I thought they always had a blues mix to them. Certainly with some of their earlier tracks. This was their debut album from 1986, Night Songs. And I look at their albums and all these other albums. I mean, it's actually pretty funny. I think a lot of these guys were wearing women's clothes. These were little guys. I don't know what it is about you women liking these little guys. I could not be in any of these bands because I would be out of the picture. They'd say, you're like a foot taller than everyone else. Plus your big hair, that makes you about 8 feet tall. No, Steve, you're out of the band. That was my life in the late 80s, early 90s. I couldn't be in a band. But this had a lot of good tracks on it. I think one of the better tracks was Somebody Save Me. I do remember that one. And then they had this saucy one called Shake Me. That's the one that I'm going to play. It just shows the After Hours edge, the runny mascara, you know, where girls like, oh, he is just so sweet. Here's Cinderella at number 18 on our countdown with the song Shake Me.

Cinderella, number 18. Number 17, Pyromania 1983, Def Leppard. On this album, they had Photograph and Rock of Ages. But we're going to play this one to get us rocking out. Def Leppard's Foolin' at number 17 on our countdown. The Age of Aquanet. The B-side. My name is Steve Benz.

I think the entire world had Pyromania on vinyl. I wore that mother out. Def Leppard. Don't worry, you'll hear more of Def Leppard during our countdown. At number 16, the band is Twisted Sister. Although originally from New Jersey, they consider themselves a New York band. They were a bad version of the New York Dolls, if you ask me, in terms of the mascara and gender-bending looks about them. But Dee Snider is a very smart man. Very, very smart. Had a lot of radio shows. He was dragged in front of the U.S. Senate because of Tipper Gore and the Parents Music Resource Center. What were they thinking? Essentially, what they wanted was parental advisory stickers on albums. What better way to sell more albums? Put a sticker on it and tell the kids, don't buy it. So what happened? Off they went. They weren't even a really good band, but after that, they took off. The album from 1984 is Stay Hungry. Their big hit was We're Not Gonna Take It. Yeah, it's kind of a little ripoff of The Who. But here was their other big track, I Wanna Rock.

I wonder how long it took them to write those lyrics. Just, I want to rock over and over and over again. We are chasing the top 25 hair metal albums of all time, according to Rolling Stone magazine. We are calling it the Age of Aquanet. At number 15, the band is Quiet Riot, 1983's album Mental Health. It is the very first heavy metal band to go number one. Shut up. Yes, indeed. They always sing about headbanging, and you know how it hurts your neck. It's like, ooh, I'm too old to be headbanging. Now, this song that we're going to play, Come On and Feel the Noise, was a cover. No one told me it was a cover. It was from the band Slade, which was one of the original glam rockers. From the huge smash in 1983 of Mental Health, here is Quiet Riot's Come On, Feel

0: I know all you guys out there are air jamming to that. It's a little air guitar. Oh, yeah. Oh, yeah. Oh, yeah.
1: Come on, feel the noise.
0: We all sang like that, didn't we? It is the B-side. My name is Steve Benz. Make sure you guys go out. Go find me on the socials. All right. So we're up against the top of the hour. It's hour one. We are flying through this. The top 25. The Age of Aquanet. Or what was it? Final Net? Is that what you used? What hairspray did you use back in the day, everybody? Find me on social. Let me know. Was it Rave? Was it some other crazy hairspray that you use? Are you still using it now? Are you sniffing away? Big hair is back. That's what they say. I'm not making that stuff up. I can't. I wish I could, but I can't. We got a couple of songs that we could play here, or one of them. The band Warrant reappears on this track. I should say on this show. The first one was from 1990, Cherry Pie. The next one was actually their 89 release, Dirty, Rotten, Filthy, Stinkin' Rich. And that ballad, Sometimes She Cries. Aww. That was so sweet, wasn't it? That was a top two song. A lot of these are LA bands, and it totally fits with the LA scene in the late 80s. Totally fit. Guy liner, hairspray. That's how we all looked out then. And Lord knows I look like Frankenstein or whatever because I look so tall. And boots and everything else. These are all little guys. But these guys, Warrant, they were freaking everywhere. So they thought they were kind of funny. Lane used to light cigarettes with $100 bills. God, I remember that. They were making some money. But that song, Sometimes She Cries, we're going to skip. All right, we're going to skip it.
2: From Feature Story News in Brussels, I'm William Denslow. The United States says it struck Iranian military sites over the weekend. Meanwhile, Kuwait said it had responded to Iranian missiles and drones. It comes as President Donald Trump claims that Tehran wants to make a deal, urging his critics to, quote, sit back and relax. China's Coast Guard says it's conducted law enforcement patrols in waters east of Taiwan. The patrols are in response to plans by Japan and the Philippines to launch maritime border delimitation talks. Laura Westbrook reports from Hong Kong.
3: China's Coast Guard says a flotilla had carried out the patrol in accordance with a law to the east of Taiwan, though it did not specify where exactly. It called it a necessary action in response to Japan and the Philippines announcing they would start talks in defining the maritime boundary of their exclusive economic zones and continental shelves in accordance with international law. Although both countries did not provide detailed information about the exact area under discussion, China argues that the negotiations involve waters east of Taiwan, which Beijing considers part of its territory. Taiwan's foreign ministry says Beijing has no right to interfere in Taiwan's territorial sovereignty or its maritime rights. China claims most of the South China Sea, that's despite legal precedents and competing claims from countries including Vietnam, the Philippines, Taiwan, and Malaysia.
2: Political tensions are rising in Hungary after the president refused to resign by a deadline set by the prime minister. Pablo Guterres reports from Budapest.
4: Hungary's president Tamás Szurjók said he will stay in office and argued that leaving now would not resolve the constitutional dispute between the presidency and the government. He said that any change should happen through legal steps and in line with Hungary's constitution. Magyar had given Szurjók until May 30 to step down, saying the president remained tied to the political network of former Prime Minister Viktor Orbán and no longer represented national unity. After the deadline passed, Magyar said he planned to meet Szurjók on Monday at the presidential palace.
2: The European Union's foreign affairs chief has arrived in Islamabad for talks aimed at advancing cooperation under the Pakistan-EU strategic dialogue. Hira Mustafa reports from Islamabad.
5: During the session, both sides are expected to review bilateral relations and cooperation across multiple sectors. The strategic dialogue represents the highest level of institutionalized engagement between the two sides. The top European diplomat is also scheduled to meet the president, prime minister, and the country's army chief.
2: And the prime minister of the Czech Republic has announced that it's unlikely the country will hit its NATO spending targets for this year. It comes as the military alliance is under increased pressure to ramp up spending on defense. From bureaus worldwide, this is FSN.
6: With FSN Spotlight, I'm Simon Marks. Today, the spread of Ebola from the Democratic Republic of Congo to Uganda and possibly now also to southern Sudan. More than 40 people are already dead, the number of infections is soaring, and concerns are growing about whether the outbreak can be contained. Christian Lindmeier is spokesperson for the World Health Organization.
7: The problem is a multifold here. First, it's a very remote area. It's a mining area with lots of activity going on, people going back and across the front across the borders. Then it's a rebel area, partly related to the mining activities and the control over this territory. But all this area is between several rebel groups. It's a civil war going on. That means many areas cannot be accessed. It's very remote, meaning it's 1,700 kilometers by air from Kinshasa, the capital. It's nearly 3,000 kilometers by road. Aid cuts have been decimating the ability of folks in of health clinics, of health posts, not enough equipment available. All that has to be urgently shipped in now into an area which is a dangerous zone, which is remote. So it's a big, big, big cocktail.
6: Tomorrow, we're going to look in more detail at those cuts in humanitarian aid that he mentioned. They originated with the Trump administration and have hit the Democratic Republic of Congo very hard.
2: The main news again. The US says it struck Iranian military sites over the weekend. Meanwhile, Kuwait said it responded to Iranian missiles and drones. Political tensions are rising in Hungary after the president refused to resign by a deadline set by the prime minister. And the European Union's top foreign policy officials have arrived in Islamabad for talks aimed at advancing cooperation under the Pakistan-EU strategic dialogue. And that's the latest feature story news. William Denslow reporting.

one is in the books. Hour two of the B-side. Steve Benz at the control. This week, we're calling it the age of Aquanet. If you got hairspray, you've got guyliner, this is the show to be listening to. So we take this list from Rolling Stone magazine. They did a countdown of, I think it was the top 50 hair metal albums of all time. We are already at number 12. From 1987, the band is Whitesnake with the album Whitesnake. And you could tell David Coverdale, he was a lead singer of Deep Purple, thought long and hard about what to call the album. Let's just call it Whitesnake. Ooh, people will get that one. 1987. So up to this point, Whitesnake was putting out a lot of sexed up pub rock, but about for a decade, no one here in America was paying attention to him at all. It was their seventh album. I would call this their Bon Jovi album, because this song is a remake from their 1982 effort. That album was Saints and Sinners. And we remember the video. My friend Tawny Kitaen was on the hood of a Jaguar XJ. Isn't that nice? But here at number 12 is Whitesnake with their big, huge single, Here I Go Again. It is the B-side. My name is Steve Benz. Thanks for joining for hour two.

again. Week to week on the B-side, it's always something different, something new. Go find me on socials. Go ahead. I'm only going to say that once or twice. We are at number 11 on our countdown from Rolling Stone. That's Rolling Stone magazine. Okay. Hair metal albums of all time. We are calling it the Age of Aquanaut. Hair is big. Attitude is big. Let me know what hairspray you did use back then or even now. Just sets it stiff. Like you could put your martini on top of there because that's what I drink. That's what, you know, dirty martini. Oh, yes, indeed. The dirtier, the better. At number 11, the band is Tesla. The album from 1989 is The Great Radio Controversy. What? Tesla was named after a radio pioneer, Nikola Tesla. Ooh, that sounds interesting. Now, Tesla was known back then. They were a respectable hair band, and they would come out, and they bragged about how they were not using any machines in their music. Yes, synthesizers were all over the place. They said, no, we are just going to go with guitars. That's right. Guitars, we're going to go with acoustic guitars, drums, vocals, all of it. How about that? I did like this. I did like this song too. It's a power ballad, which is the 80s are known for, power ballads. At number 11, from The Great Controversy in 1989, here is Tesla's big song and big hit, Love Song.

They were not kidding. Tesla with the song Love Song. Ooh, I heard no synthesizers in that. They are at number 11 on this countdown. It's good stuff. Where's your lighter? Do any of you even have lighters now? I've been at a couple of concerts, went to McCartney, and everyone turned on their phone. Not the same thing as having that butane lighter. Burn your finger on that? Yeah. Shh. Yeah, come on. Woo. Yeah, yeah. Okay, maybe not. We are now in the top 10 of Rolling Stone magazine's top hair metal albums of all time. We are calling it the Age of Aquanet because that's very appropriate for me. It is. Got to get the extra large can as well. Aerosol, let's ruin the ozone. At number 10, the band is Cinderella from 1988 with their album Cold Winter. Wait a second. Maybe it's Long Cold Winter. I think that is correct. They had been around for a decade, I think. This album was full of a lot of blues and rock from the 80s. I don't know how much you got of that in the 80s. A lot of wannabe bands, a lot of pop, a lot of one-hit wonders, but not Cinderella. Their frontman, Tom Kiefer, and if you guys remember, Cinderella was in the first hour as well, so they've been named twice already. Just like Warrant. Shut up. Typical hair band. Now, the song is Gypsy Road, written by Tom Kiefer, who yearns to go back home, but he cannot because his gypsy road will not let him. Ooh, that sounds like a tour lyric. I do like it. Cinderella at number 10, 1988, Long Cold Winter.

0: Cinderella. 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
0: See, I could have been in a hair band. You don't need to be able to sing well. That's what we hear in this next track. This is the first album from Motley Crue. They came out in 1981. I know, hard to believe. And they did have that big farewell tour, only to come back 6 years later. What a surprise. Like the Stones. I think the Stones have been on a farewell tour for how many years? Kiss, Elton, all of them. Take the Money and Run tour. Now, their debut album was Too Fast for Love. So Crue's earlier days, they say, are stuff made of legendary antics. Wild parties, egg burritos. It's funny that they had mentioned that. Now, they had released this album originally on their own label called Leather Records. Then Elektra found them and reissued it. Now, this particular track that we're going to play, Come On and Dance. Most people don't remember this one. Very early on, 1981. A lot of new wave being played at this time. I would say Vince Neil's voice was not at its peak yet. Hitting the right notes, not yet. Mick Mars' guitar riff was all over the place, and even Tommy Lee's drum was just an assault on that drum kit. So they had not, they had not hit their groove yet. I'll use the word groove. From the album from 1981, Too Fast for Love, here is Come On and Dance from the Crue.

There you go. Motley Crue. Come on and dance. From 1981, The Crue. Next up, number 8. The band is Kix. The album is Blow My Fuse from 1988. I believe Kix is considered a one-hit wonder with their, I think it was a top 10. I'm guessing it's a top 10 song. Don't Close Your Eyes. We all remember that one, don't we? Now, this band came out of Maryland saying that they were all about AC/DC. Really? But at the same time, they love The Who, The Knack, and Foreigner. All right. I'm not sure what happened to the band Kix, but they are out there. I know they are out touring. Blow My Fuse in 1988 was all over FM radio with this hit, Don't Close Your Eyes. Another power ballad. How about that? It's all about the ladies on the B-side.

Great song from the band Kix at number 8. We're counting down the top 25 hair metal albums of all time, according to Rolling Stone magazine. It is the age of Aquanet. At number 7 is a debut album from the band Faster Pussycat. That was 1987, and if you were in Los Angeles back then, you would know that they were bigger than Guns N' Roses. They actually beat out Guns N' Roses' debut album as well. How about that? Most people don't realize that. And where are they to be found? No one knows where Faster Pussycat is. They had a lot of band changes, some injuries and all. Maybe they'll come back. I think they are out there. Maybe they could open for Guns N' Roses, and Guns N' Roses can say, yeah, you beat us in the debut album, but we've beat you ever since. Here is their big track from that album called Cat House.

The song is Cat House. Number seven. Number six, let's get you something that you might recognize. From 1984, the band is Rat. Ooh, that sounds good. Now, fans of Rat were the bands Van Halen, Aerosmith, and Motley Crue. So that tells you right there, going to be at the Whiskey and up and down every possible nightclub in L.A. and San Diego. How about that? Now, Stephen Piercy, he is the man. Now, I've met him several times, had him on one of my other shows and some other stations. He was the guy that we all wanted to write eyeshadow and mascara. Guyliner, we started to call that. Now, the song is Round and Round from that album from 1984. Everyone knows this song. We all do. So get up, dance. Come on now. Show the rock and roll emblems to me. Come on now. Get up. Don't just stand there.

good stuff from the band Rat. We are now in the top five of our countdown. Hair metal albums of all time, according to Rolling Stone magazine. Now we're going to get to Skid Row with their album Skid Row from 1989. So back then, they replaced their lead singer and Sebastian Bach stepped in and off they went. Sebastian, oh, the ladies liked Sebastian. He was all over MTV and off they went. This song is called 18 in Life, probably their biggest single of all time. This was written about an article that the writer saw in a newspaper about an 18-year-old named Ricky who got life imprisonment for murder. Now, they kind of switched the song a little bit that he was wrongly convicted, but here is Skid Row, 18 on life. It is 1989, and the album is called Skid Row.

Oh, yeah, with Sebastian on vocals, way better. We move to number four. Motley Crue shows up for the second time with their 1983 release, Shout at the Devil. Here's their song, Looks That Kill. Oh, oh, oh. I remember watching them at the Whiskey. My name is Steve Benz. This is The B-Side.

Thugs to Go. 2 years. What a different sound from Motley Crue. We are now at the top three. From 1986, Slippery When Wet from Bon Jovi is up next. Now, if you think, Bon Jovi became one of the biggest hair rockers of all time, inside and outside of spandex. Oh, John Bon Jovi, how dare you? Now, on this, you've got the great song, Wanna Dead or Alive. Ooh. You Give Love a Bad Name. Oh, that's good. Living on a Prayer, that's even good. But tell you what, we're going to play something different. We're going to play their off single. It's called Raise Your Hands. Go ahead. Raise your hand if you're a B-side fan.

One of my favorite songs from Bon Jovi, Raise Your Hands. This is the B-side of My Name is Steve Benz. Raise Your Hands. Go follow me on Instagram, Twitter, and Facebook. I expected Bon Jovi to be number one, but they are not on the Rolling Stone countdown of the very best hair metal albums of all time. We do call it the Age of Aquanet. That is our. That's what we're going to call it. So at number two, all right, this one threw me as well. It is from 1986. The band is Poison. The album, Look What the Cat Dragged In. Now, before you even say it, the 1988 follow-up, Open Up and Say, was more consistent. More albums were sold, but this really determined who the band Poison was. Now, on this album was Talk Dirty to Me and I Won't Forget You, but we're going to play Cry Tough. Now, one critic described Poison as kindergarten metal. That is hilarious. Okay, little five-year-olds dressed up as metal bands. At number two, who could be number one, is Poison and Cry Tough.

0: From Feature Story News in Brussels, I'm William Denslow. The United States says it struck Iranian military sites over the weekend. Meanwhile, Kuwait said it had responded to Iranian missiles and drones. It comes as President Donald Trump claims that Tehran wants to make a deal, urging his critics to, quote, sit back and relax. China's Coast Guard says it's conducted law enforcement patrols in waters east of Taiwan. The patrols are in response to plans by Japan and the Philippines to launch maritime border delimitation talks. Laura Westbrook reports from Hong Kong.
1: China's Coast Guard says a flotilla had carried out the patrol in accordance with the law to the east of Taiwan, though it did not specify where exactly. It called it a necessary action in response to Japan and the Philippines announcing they would start talks in defining the maritime boundary of their exclusive economic zones and continental shelves in accordance with international law. Although both countries did not provide detailed information about the exact area under discussion, China argues that the negotiations involve waters east of Taiwan, which Beijing considers part of its territory. Taiwan's foreign ministry says Beijing has no right to interfere in Taiwan's territorial sovereignty or its maritime rights. China claims most of the South China Sea. That's despite legal precedents and competing claims from countries including Vietnam, the Philippines, Taiwan, and Malaysia.
0: Political tensions are rising in Hungary after the president refused to resign by a deadline set by the prime minister. Pablo Guterres reports from Budapest.
2: Hungary's president Tamás Szulcsok said he will stay in office and argued that leaving now would not resolve the constitutional dispute between the presidency and the government. He said that any change should happen through legal steps and in line with Hungary's constitution. Magyar had given Szulcsok until May 30 to step down, saying the president remained tied to the political network of former Prime Minister Viktor Orbán and no longer represented national unity. After the deadline passed, Magyar said he planned to meet Szulcsok on Monday at the presidential palace.
0: The European Union's foreign affairs chief has arrived in Islamabad for talks aimed at advancing cooperation under the Pakistan-EU strategic dialogue. Hira Mustafa reports from Islamabad.
3: During the session, both sides are expected to review bilateral relations and cooperation across multiple sectors. The strategic dialogue represents the highest level of institutionalized engagement between the two sides. The top European diplomat is also scheduled to meet the president, prime minister, and the country's army chief.
0: And the prime minister of the Czech Republic has announced that it's unlikely the country will hit its NATO spending targets for this year. It comes as the military alliance is under increased pressure to ramp up spending on defense. From bureaus worldwide, this is FSN.
4: With FSN Spotlight, I'm Simon Marks. Today, the spread of Ebola from the Democratic Republic of Congo to Uganda and possibly now also to southern Sudan. More than 40 people are already dead. The number of infections is soaring and concerns are growing about whether the outbreak can be contained. Christian Lindmeier is spokesperson for the World Health Organization.
5: The problem is a multifold here. First, it's a very remote area. It's a mining area with lots of activity going on, people going back and across the front across the borders. Then it's a rebel area, partly related to the mining activities and the control over this territory. But all this area is between several rebel groups. It's a civil war going on. That means many areas cannot be accessed. It's very remote, meaning it's 1,700 kilometers by air from Kinshasa, the capital. It's nearly 3,000 kilometers by road. Aid cuts have been decimating the ability of folks in of health clinics, of health posts, not enough equipment available. All that has to be urgently shipped in now into an area which is a dangerous zone, which is remote. So it's a big, big, big cocktail.
4: Tomorrow, we're going to look in more detail at those cuts in humanitarian aid that he mentioned. They originated with the Trump administration and have hit the Democratic Republic of Congo very hard.
0: The main news again. The US says it struck Iranian military sites over the weekend. Meanwhile, Kuwait said it responded to Iranian missiles and drones. Political tensions are rising in Hungary after the president refused to resign by a deadline set by the prime minister. And the European Union's top foreign policy officials have arrived in Islamabad for talks aimed at advancing cooperation under the Pakistan-EU strategic dialogue. And that's the latest feature story news. William Denslow reporting.
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10: 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Coming up next.
11: The Beatles are great! Mommy Edmund says so! Hey, the Beatles are great! Hey, the Beatles are great! They're great!
12: I love them! I don't care what anybody thinks! I love the Beatles for them and I'll always love them. Even when I'm 105 and an old grandmother, I love them. And Paul McCartney, if you are listening, Adrian from Brooklyn loves you with all her heart.
13: 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That's what happens to me. I can't help it. I mean, I have to move around. I can't stand still. I've tried it, and I can't do it.
14: Now, wait a minute. I wanted to say to Elvis Presley and the country that this is a real, decent, fine boy.

Wonder of You. It was recorded live on stage in Las Vegas in February of 1970. It was one of Elvis's best-selling singles in the UK and hit number one for 5 weeks. It hit the top 10 in the USA on Billboard's Hot 100. Before that, we started the show off with the Beatles with Get Back from April of 1969, one of the Beatles' 20 number one singles on the Hot 100. Written by Paul McCartney, the Beatles performed the song 3 times on January 30th, 1969, up on the roof in downtown London. My name is Steve Chelmsford. I'd like to welcome you to another episode of The Mop Tops and The King, an hour of Beatles and Elvis music with some fun surprises in between. Today's episode is number 756, and I hope you enjoy today's show. Let's head back to 1968 and the Beatles' White Album. Here's another song written by Paul, inspired by his sheepdog, Martha. Martha, my dear.

Well, since my baby left me, I had to turn to the Mop Tops and the King with Steve Chelmsford on the MTK Radio Network.

0: Elvis from September of 1954 with I Don't Care If the Sun Don't Shine. It was the B-side to his second single with Sun Records, the A-side being Good Rockin' Tonight. Elvis released 5 singles, 10 songs with Sun Records, dating from July of 1954 to August of 1955. Elvis was on the doorstep of superstardom.
1: Thank you very much.
0: My name is Steve Chelmsford. You're listening to The Mop Tops and The King from Chelmsford, USA.
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5: And I'm Ringo. And we're the Cavan Beatles, directly from Liverpool.
3: Oh. You're listening to The Mop Tops and The King with Steve Chelmsford.
5: Yay!
0: What was that?
3: Nice one, Stevie.
0: Thank you very much, Cavern Beatles. It's time now for some 3 degrees separation of Elvis and the Beatles. Today's subject, The Lovin' Spoonful. The Beatles and The Lovin' Spoonful had a mutual admiration. They also inspired each other. Here are The Lovin' Spoonful from 1965 with one of their top 10 hits. You Didn't Have to Be So Nice.

0: This is Lee Ashley from Chelmsford, England, and you're listening to the Mop Tops and the King.
1: Thank you very much, Lee. I hope you're listening. I know that Lee's a big fan of the Lovin' Spoonful. It's time now to venture south to the great state of Texas to visit with our very dear friend, Priscilla Rose of Texas, with this week's Spotlight on Elvis.
2: This is Priscilla Rose of Texas with this week's Spotlight on Elvis. Get your popcorn ready. Something epic has arrived. Baz Luhrmann, who directed the 2022 biopic Elvis, has a documentary concert film about the King of Rock and Roll that was released earlier this year. The film is titled Epic, which by definition alone is fitting, but Epic is actually an acronym for Elvis Presley in Concert. In this movie, we get to see previously unreleased footage of Elvis from 1969 and the early 70s, plus personal home movies. Upon the film's initial release, viewers were strongly encouraged to see Epic on the big screen, literally the biggest screen you could find. The film was first released to IMAX theaters, then to regular theaters the following week. In April 2026, Epic was released digitally and is currently available to rent or purchase online. I have to say, this film totally lives up to its name. My favorite part was the Poke Salad Annie sequence. The compilation of rehearsal and performance footage of Elvis singing Poke Salad Annie is electrifying. Baz Luhrmann says Epic is the world tour Elvis never got to have, and now viewers can enjoy the world tour from the comfort of their home. I'm Priscilla Rose of Texas, and this has been Spotlight on Elvis.

Some y'all never been down south too much. Some y'all never been down south too much. I'm gonna tell you a little story so you'll understand what I'm talking about. Down there we have a plant that grows out in the woods in the fields, and it looks something like a turnip green. Everybody calls it poke salad. Now that's poke salad. Used to know a girl lived down there, and she'd go out in the evenings and pick a mess of it, carry it home and cook it for supper, because that's about all they had to eat. But they did all right.

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Lord, have mercy.

This is Jersey Mike. Join my friend Steve Chelmsford for the Mop Tops and the King. You can hear it everywhere.

0: From 1965, The Beatles, with The Night Before, written by Paul McCartney. It was featured in their second movie, Help, a rather wacky film. How many of you have seen the movie Help? It involves a ring that is stuck on Ringo's finger, and there's a cult trying to get the ring off of Ringo's finger so they can perform a human sacrifice. Something like that. I haven't seen it in a while, but as I said, it's wacky.
1: Thank you very much.
0: Before that, we heard from Elvis live on stage in Las Vegas during his February 1970 engagement with a phenomenal performance of Polk Salad Annie. My name is Steve Chelmsford. You're listening to The Mop Tops and The King from Chelmsford, USA. It's now time for what we like to call the Monkees Moment, our tribute to the prefab for the Monkees. And they do relate to the Beatles. Back in 1966, NBC created a TV show called The Monkees. The show is loosely based on the Beatles movie A Hard Day's Night. NBC was attempting to create an American version of the Beatles. And here are the Monkees from 1967 from their Headquarters album with a song written by Mike Nesmith, You Just May Be the One.

0: How about Elvis Presley?
1: Boy, one of the highlights in my life, Elvis was performing in Las Vegas.
0: Big fan of yours.
1: Oh, I was a big fan of his, you know that. And was lucky enough to go backstage. Well, I had my father with me. And my dad and I went backstage, and they let us into Elvis, his dressing room, and just Elvis and a couple other people. Well, I had met Elvis prior to that, so I'm introducing Elvis to my father. And I tell you, he made my dad feel so good. Mr. Name at this, Mr. Name at that, come here, sir, sit down. Sat down on the couch with him, and he and my dad talked, must have talked 15, 20 minutes, just the two of them. It was wonderful. It was wonderful. If it were possible, if it's possible, I became even a bigger fan of his.

The great thing I've always felt is that there were four of us. And at certain moments in time, individually, we all went mad. I mean, you know, I remember my phase of really just starting to crack up and believing that I was, you know, the biggest thing on the planet, 5'7". And with Elvis, I feel it was very sad because though he had people around him, he was surrounded when I met him, anyway, with sycophants that, you know, whatever he said, they said okay.

0: Former Beatle Ringo Starr from 1971 with It Don't Come Easy. Ringo had a worldwide hit on his hands. Ringo wrote the song with a little help from George Harrison. It hit number one in Canada, number one in the USA on the Cashbox chart, number four on the Hot 100. George Harrison plays on the track as well. He also produced the song. Before that, we heard from Elvis from 1957 with one of the greatest rock and roll songs of all time, Jailhouse Rock. It hit number one on three charts, the pop chart, the country chart, and the R&B. It was also the title to Elvis's third movie, one of my favorite Elvis movies, by the way.
1: Thank you very much.
0: My name is Steve Chelmsford. You're listening to The Mop Tops and the King. If you would like more information about the show, you could always check out our website, themoptopsandtheking.com. We also have an email address. You can reach us at stevechelmsford@yahoo.com, and we'd love to hear from you. Here's Elvis from 1961 covering Chuck Willis with I Feel So Bad.

0: From their Let It Be album, released in May of 1970, The Beatles, with a song written by John Lennon, Across the Universe, produced by Phil Spector, a rather meditative song with a somewhat dreamlike melody. I like it.
1: Thank you very much.
0: My name is Steve Chelmsford. 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

is whether you're black or white, whether you're country, redneck, or a freak, young or old, from Moscow, London, or Memphis, Elvis Presley will still be the king of rock and roll to me. He really and truly will.

Hello, this is Paul from Liverpool, and you're listening to a man who loves me just as much as Adrian from Brooklyn, Steve Chelmsford, on the Mop Tops and the King.

0: You are listening to The Mop Tops and the King. Yes, it is. It's true. The Beatles from 1965 with Yes, It Is, written by John Lennon. It was the B-side of their Ticket to Ride single in the UK. In the USA, it could be found on the album Beatles 6, released on Capitol Records. Before that, we heard from Elvis from 1968 with Lottie Miss Clottie, recorded for his 68 comeback TV special.
1: Thank you very much.
0: It's time now for one of my favorite parts of the show. Time to head over to the MTK Hotline.
2: I am now on the MTK Hotline, and I'd like to welcome back a very good friend of the show, the one and only Mark with a K.
3: Why, thank you.
2: Mark, it's good to have you back on the show. You haven't been on the MTK Hotline in a while. However, Mark, we're mourning the death of a music legend a few months ago, and I know that you really are a big fan of Neil Sedaka.
3: Yes, he died in late February 2026, and he did a lot. He was a singer, a songwriter, so much great stuff. He had 3 number one songs, the original version of Breaking Up Is Hard to Do, Laughter in the Rain, and Bad Blood.
2: Yep.
3: The last two were part of his 70s comeback, which was spearheaded by Elton John.
2: I have to admit, Mark, when I was a kid, when I first heard Neil Sedaka on the radio, I thought he was a woman. I mean, he had that high voice. Did you ever think that Neil Sedaka was a woman like I did?
3: I'm not sure, but he does have that great voice. He's so talented in so many areas.
2: Yeah, and we, as you know, on the extended version of the show, we have the Monkees moment. Neil Sedaka actually wrote a Monkees song, or co-wrote a Monkees song, When Love Comes Knocking at Your Door, one of my favorite Monkees tunes. And he also wrote one of your favorite Elvis songs.
3: Well, he wrote the song Solitaire. I heard that it is his most recorded song. He did a version, Petula Clark. The Carpenters had the biggest hit version, but I would love it if we could hear the Elvis version. Recorded in 1976 from Elvis Presley Boulevard, Memphis, Tennessee. Recorded in the Jungle Room. And it was one of the singles that RCA released after Elvis's death. One side was Are You Sincere, the Andy Williams song. The other side, the one we're about to hear. Co-written by Neil Sedaka, sung by Elvis Presley. This is Solitaire on the Mop Tops and the King.

0: After Story News in Washington, I'm Tony Waterman. U.S. President Donald Trump told NBC News that he doesn't care if talks with Iran are over after Tehran said it suspended peace negotiations over continued attacks by the U.S. and Israel. However, he also posted on social media saying talks are continuing at a rapid pace. In a separate post, he says he has spoken to Israel and Hezbollah, getting them to recommit to their ceasefire. FSN's Nick Harper reports from Washington.
1: In a post on social media, Donald Trump said, "Just sit back and relax. It'll all work out well in the end. It always does." But Iran is now reportedly suspending talks with the United States due to Israel's ongoing bombardment of Lebanon. And over the weekend, the U.S. struck Iranian military sites, including air defenses and a ground control station, with the U.S. also saying that Tehran had fired two ballistic missiles towards an American base in Kuwait. Those missiles were intercepted. But with that fragile ceasefire at risk, and now the possibility of talks collapsing, it's unclear how the U.S. president believes all of this will be resolved.
0: President Trump is suggesting that an event intended to celebrate America's 250th birthday should instead become a Make America Great Again rally after several performers decided to withdraw. FSN's Mitch McCann reports.
2: The Great American State Fair, scheduled to begin in late June, was set to include several music artists performing for America's 250th birthday. But in recent weeks, many of the performers have withdrawn, arguing that the event has become too partisan, rather than the inclusive celebration for everyone, as they say they were originally told it would be. The news has frustrated the president, who wrote online that we should have a giant Make America Great Again rally for 250. President Trump will give an address on June 24 to officially open the state fair event. Mitch McCann, New York.
0: The artificial intelligence company Anthropic says it has filed paperwork for an initial public offering, setting the stage for a blockbuster IPO possibly later this year. FSN's Ira Spitzer reports from San Francisco.
3: In a blog post, Anthropic announced it had confidentially filed IPO paperwork with the SEC, saying the timing of its offering will depend on market conditions and other factors. Anthropic recently closed a funding round that pushed its valuation to nearly $900 billion, surpassing the ChatGPT maker OpenAI for the first time. The AI boom has sparked enormous excitement on Wall Street, with several high-profile IPOs in the pipeline. OpenAI is also planning to go public, as is Elon Musk's SpaceX, whose debut is expected later this month.
0: From bureaus worldwide, this is FSN.
4: With FSN Spotlight, I'm Simon Marks. Today, the spread of Ebola from the Democratic Republic of Congo to Uganda and possibly now also to southern Sudan. More than 40 people are already dead. The number of infections is soaring and concerns are growing about whether the outbreak can be contained. Christian Lindmeier is spokesperson for the World Health Organization.
5: The problem is a multifold here. First, it's a very remote area. It's a mining area with lots of activity going on, people going back and across the front across the borders. Then it's a rebel area, partly related to the mining activities and the control over this territory. But all this area is between several rebel groups. It's a civil war going on. That means many areas cannot be accessed. It's very remote, meaning it's 1,700 kilometers by air from Kinshasa, the capital. It's nearly 3,000 kilometers by road. Aid cuts have been decimating the ability of folks of health clinics, of health posts, not enough equipment available. All that has to be urgently shipped in now into an area which is a dangerous zone, which is remote. So it's a big, big, big cocktail.
4: Tomorrow, we're going to look in more detail at those cuts in humanitarian aid that he mentioned. They originated with the Trump administration and have hit the Democratic Republic of Congo very hard.
0: And a recap of today's headlines. U.S. President Donald Trump says talks with Iran are continuing at a rapid pace, despite Tehran saying they are suspended. President Trump has floated the idea of a MAGA rally after several musicians dropped out of an event to celebrate America's 250th birthday. Anthropic has confidentially filed an initial public offering as it races to beat rival OpenAI to the open market and investors. That's Feature Story News, Tony Waterman reporting.

You are now entering. She said, babe, you know I missed you. The Chill Out Zone with DJ Lazy B. Hold tight, it could be a rough

thoroughly wonderful show from the world-famous Dancing Poodle. Next, ladies and gentlemen, we have three fine young men from Seattle. They're coming. Hold on, they're coming. They're thoroughly all right and decent fellows with their hit single, In Bloom. Here they are, Nirvana.

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Pneumonia jack, blue jack, COVID jack. And they took blood out of my overarm. And I fell asleep to exist. And I think

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I'm a shambles. Fell asleep on the bus after all those jabs. I don't know what it was. And then I got woke up by the driver. I was very confused. The bus was in darkness. He was going, come on now. Oi, oi. At the back, come on. Time to get off the bus, you old tramp.

0: From Feature Story News in Washington, I'm Tony Waterman. U.S. President Donald Trump told NBC News that he doesn't care if talks with Iran are over after Tehran said it suspended peace negotiations over continued attacks by the U.S. and Israel. However, he also posted on social media saying talks are continuing at a rapid pace. In a separate post, he says he has spoken to Israel and Hezbollah, getting them to recommit to their ceasefire. FSN's Nick Harper reports from Washington.
1: In a post on social media, Donald Trump said, "Just sit back and relax. It'll all work out well in the end. It always does." But Iran is now reportedly suspending talks with the United States due to Israel's ongoing bombardment of Lebanon. And over the weekend, the U.S. struck Iranian military sites, including air defenses and a ground control station, with the U.S. also saying that Tehran had fired two ballistic missiles towards an American base in Kuwait. Those missiles were intercepted. But with that fragile ceasefire at risk, and now the possibility of talks collapsing, it's unclear how the U.S. president believes all of this will be resolved.
0: President Trump is suggesting that an event intended to celebrate America's 250th birthday should instead become a Make America Great Again rally after several performers decided to withdraw. FSN's Mitch McCann reports.
2: The Great American State Fair, scheduled to begin in late June, was set to include several music artists performing for America's 250th birthday. But in recent weeks, many of the performers have withdrawn, arguing that the event has become too partisan, rather than the inclusive celebration for everyone, as they say they were originally told it would be. The news has frustrated the president, who wrote online that we should have a giant Make America Great Again rally for 250. President Trump will give an address on June 24 to officially open the state fair event. Mitch McCann, New York.
0: The artificial intelligence company Anthropic says it has filed paperwork for an initial public offering, setting the stage for a blockbuster IPO possibly later this year. FSN's Ira Spitzer reports from San Francisco.
3: In a blog post, Anthropic announced it had confidentially filed IPO paperwork with the SEC, saying the timing of its offering will depend on market conditions and other factors. Anthropic recently closed a funding round that pushed its valuation to nearly $900 billion, surpassing the ChatGPT maker OpenAI for the first time. The AI boom has sparked enormous excitement on Wall Street, with several high-profile IPOs in the pipeline. OpenAI is also planning to go public, as is Elon Musk's SpaceX, whose debut is expected later this month.
0: From bureaus worldwide, this is FSN.
4: With FSN Spotlight, I'm Simon Marks. Today, the spread of Ebola from the Democratic Republic of Congo to Uganda and possibly now also to southern Sudan. More than 40 people are already dead. The number of infections is soaring and concerns are growing about whether the outbreak can be contained. Christian Lindmeier is spokesperson for the World Health Organization.
5: The problem is a multifold here. First, it's a very remote area. It's a mining area with lots of activity going on, people going back and across the front across the borders. Then it's a rebel area, partly related to the mining activities and the control over this territory, but all this area is between several rebel groups. It's a civil war going on. That means many areas cannot be accessed. It's very remote, meaning it's 1,700 kilometers by air from Kinshasa, the capital. It's nearly 3,000 kilometers by road. Aid cuts have been decimating the ability of folks in of health clinics, of health posts, not enough equipment available. All that has to be urgently shipped in now into an area which is a dangerous zone, which is remote. So it's a big, big, big cocktail.
4: Tomorrow, we're going to look in more detail at those cuts in humanitarian aid that he mentioned. They originated with the Trump administration and have hit the Democratic Republic of Congo very hard.
0: And a recap of today's headlines. U.S. President Donald Trump says talks with Iran are continuing at a rapid pace, despite Tehran saying they are suspended. President Trump has floated the idea of a MAGA rally after several musicians dropped out of an event to celebrate America's 250th birthday. Anthropic has confidentially filed an initial public offering as it races to beat rival OpenAI to the open market and investors. That's Feature Story News, Tony Waterman reporting. Oh.

So it's been a funny old weekend. It's been a long weekend, but it's been nice. Away from the city, into the countryside, and in the old log cabin. This is getting to be a regular place to come. When the going gets tough, I just come out here for a few days. I think I'd like to live here. I'd like to live abroad firstly, and then when I'm back in the UK, hide away in the forest, away from people. I don't like people. You know, it's a weird thing to say. Do you ever feel that way or not? I don't like people. I like dogs. I like animals. I don't like people. They answer back. They hurt my head. You heard the Pretenders, I Go to Sleep. This is nice. There'll be sad songs to make you cry on the Chill Out Zone.

It's a simplified version of Fairground by Simply Red. It's a late night chill out zone with LB. Your Monday night's coming to an end into the final hour of the show. I hope you're grand and I hope you're relaxed. And the temperature's dropping, isn't it? It's quite nice. Down to about 20 now. And they're getting cooler day by day. The rain's coming in. Do you have any rain today? Do you feel a little bit cooler in yourself? Do you feel a little bit more relaxed? I do. Feeling pretty good, you know.

So the plan tomorrow is to commute across the UK, back towards Birmingham, downtown Bourneville, in time to do the show. If I don't turn up, please forgive me. I'll be doing a fair few miles tomorrow. I'm hoping it's a little bit cooler. I can just relax and put my feet up. I'll be travelling by National Express coaches to Digbeth in Birmingham, if you know it very well. Also, thank you for being in touch tonight. A couple of lovely emails, we'll read those out in a bit as well. And the music, well, it's non-stop and chilled tonight. This is rather nice.

Janet Kay, Silly Games. She appeared on the Chill Out Zone once, you know. We had her live in the studio on a Sunday night. It's almost time to go, my friend. Stay there. I'll come back and say goodbye in just a minute.

recognize me from some big budget movies. Never before has a late night DJ played love songs with such dedication and passion. Here he is, live from downtown Birmingham, UK. His name is DJ

Back in the Birmingham studios of the Chill Out Zone for Tuesday night, I'm LB, signing off. Good night, God bless and much love. I hope you have a lovely day ahead, and I catch you as you end your Tuesday with me. Anyway, for now, night-night. Take care. Ta-ra. Sleep tight.

0: Feature Story News in Washington, I'm Tony Waterman. U.S. President Donald Trump told NBC News that he doesn't care if talks with Iran are over after Tehran said it suspended peace negotiations over continued attacks by the U.S. and Israel. However, he also posted on social media saying talks are continuing at a rapid pace. In a separate post, he says he has spoken to Israel and Hezbollah, getting them to recommit to their ceasefire. FSN's Nick Harper reports from Washington.
1: In a post on social media, Donald Trump said, "Just sit back and relax. It'll all work out well in the end. It always does." But Iran is now reportedly suspending talks with the United States due to Israel's ongoing bombardment of Lebanon. And over the weekend, the U.S. struck Iranian military sites, including air defenses and a ground control station, with the U.S. also saying that Tehran had fired two ballistic missiles towards an American base in Kuwait. Those missiles were intercepted. But with that fragile ceasefire at risk, and now the possibility of talks collapsing, it's unclear how the U.S. president believes all of this will be resolved.
0: President Trump is suggesting that an event intended to celebrate America's 250th birthday should instead become a Make America Great Again rally after several performers decided to withdraw. FSN's Mitch McCann reports.
2: The Great American State Fair, scheduled to begin in late June, was set to include several music artists performing for America's 250th birthday. But in recent weeks, many of the performers have withdrawn, arguing that the event has become too partisan, rather than the inclusive celebration for everyone, as they say they were originally told it would be. The news has frustrated the president, who wrote online that we should have a giant Make America Great Again rally for 250. President Trump will give an address on June 24 to officially open the state fair event. Mitch McCann, New York.
0: The artificial intelligence company Anthropic says it has filed paperwork for an initial public offering, setting the stage for a blockbuster IPO possibly later this year. FSN's Ira Spitzer reports from San Francisco.
3: In a blog post, Anthropic announced it had confidentially filed IPO paperwork with the SEC, saying the timing of its offering will depend on market conditions and other factors. Anthropic recently closed a funding round that pushed its valuation to nearly $900 billion, surpassing the ChatGPT maker OpenAI for the first time. The AI boom has sparked enormous excitement on Wall Street, with several high-profile IPOs in the pipeline. OpenAI is also planning to go public, as is Elon Musk's SpaceX, whose debut is expected later this month.
0: From bureaus worldwide, this is FSN.
4: With FSN Spotlight, I'm Simon Marks. Today, the spread of Ebola from the Democratic Republic of Congo to Uganda and possibly now also to southern Sudan. More than 40 people are already dead. The number of infections is soaring and concerns are growing about whether the outbreak can be contained. Christian Lindmeier is spokesperson for the World Health Organization.
5: The problem is a multifold here. First, it's a very remote area. It's a mining area with lots of activity going on, people going back and across the front across the borders. Then it's a rebel area, partly related to the mining activities and the control over this territory, but all this area is between several rebel groups. It's a civil war going on. That means many areas cannot be accessed. It's very remote, meaning it's 1,700 kilometers by air from Kinshasa, the capital. It's nearly 3,000 kilometers by road. Aid cuts have been decimating the ability of folks in of health clinics, of health posts, not enough equipment available. All that has to be urgently shipped in now into an area which is a dangerous zone, which is remote. So it's a big, big, big cocktail.
4: Tomorrow, we're going to look in more detail at those cuts in humanitarian aid that he mentioned. They originated with the Trump administration and have hit the Democratic Republic of Congo very hard.
0: And a recap of today's headlines. U.S. President Donald Trump says talks with Iran are continuing at a rapid pace, despite Tehran saying they are suspended. President Trump has floated the idea of a MAGA rally after several musicians dropped out of an event to celebrate America's 250th birthday. Anthropic has confidentially filed an initial public offering as it races to beat rival OpenAI to the open market and investors. That's Feature Story News, Tony Waterman reporting.

Hello and welcome to the Music Zone here on your favourite radio station. I'm Mel Williams, and I hope you're going to keep me company for the next 50 minutes now. Great to know that you're there. We're into some lovely country song today. We started off with Leo Mannering and Diane and Bernie Hanley and Rosie. John Hogan's following with a little bit of Rolling Home. And then we're going to see and hear some Susan McCann and the Old Man on the Porch. Some favourites of mine, hopefully favourites of yours too. Here comes

John McNichol and Walk Down the Isle With Me. If you're getting married, then why not have that little song as well? Or if you've recently got married, congratulations from us all here on your favourite radio station and the Country Music Hour and the Country Music Zone team. Right, here comes another one. This one's from Nathan Carter. Good Time Girls.

0: Patrick Fenny there, and jive into Redhead Mary. Well, I haven't stopped singing yet. Oh, well, we're way over halfway through the show at the moment. Hope you're enjoying the music that we'll be playing here on your favourite radio station. And a big thank you for your company. Right, this is our next little set. Here comes Lee Matthews, and he's jiving to The Farmer's Wife.
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0: Ticket, please.
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0: That'll do.
1: Thanks.

The Tractors and Baby Lights to rock it here on the Country Music Zone with your host, me, Mel Williams. Great to have your company today. Hope you're singing along to these songs. We've got Mary Pendergrass on the way. Take Me Back to Ireland coming next.

0: From Feature Story News in Washington, I'm Tony Waterman. U.S. President Donald Trump told NBC News that he doesn't care if talks with Iran are over after Tehran said it suspended peace negotiations over continued attacks by the U.S. and Israel. However, he also posted on social media saying talks are continuing at a rapid pace. In a separate post, he says he has spoken to Israel and Hezbollah, getting them to recommit to their ceasefire. FSN's Nick Harper reports from Washington.
1: In a post on social media, Donald Trump said, "Just sit back and relax. It'll all work out well in the end. It always does." But Iran is now reportedly suspending talks with the United States due to Israel's ongoing bombardment of Lebanon. And over the weekend, the U.S. struck Iranian military sites, including air defenses and a ground control station, with the U.S. also saying that Tehran had fired two ballistic missiles towards an American base in Kuwait. Those missiles were intercepted. But with that fragile ceasefire at risk, and now the possibility of talks collapsing, it's unclear how the U.S. president believes all of this will be resolved.
0: President Trump is suggesting that an event intended to celebrate America's 250th birthday should instead become a Make America Great Again rally after several performers decided to withdraw. FSN's Mitch McCann reports.
2: The Great American State Fair, scheduled to begin in late June, was set to include several music artists performing for America's 250th birthday. But in recent weeks, many of the performers have withdrawn, arguing that the event has become too partisan, rather than the inclusive celebration for everyone, as they say they were originally told it would be. The news has frustrated the president, who wrote online that we should have a giant Make America Great Again rally for 250. President Trump will give an address on June 24 to officially open the state fair event. Mitch McCann, New York.
0: The artificial intelligence company Anthropic says it has filed paperwork for an initial public offering, setting the stage for a blockbuster IPO possibly later this year. FSN's Ira Spitzer reports from San Francisco.
3: In a blog post, Anthropic announced it had confidentially filed IPO paperwork with the SEC, saying the timing of its offering will depend on market conditions and other factors. Anthropic recently closed a funding round that pushed its valuation to nearly $900 billion, surpassing the ChatGPT maker OpenAI for the first time. The AI boom has sparked enormous excitement on Wall Street, with several high-profile IPOs in the pipeline. OpenAI is also planning to go public, as is Elon Musk's SpaceX, whose debut is expected later this month.
0: From bureaus worldwide, this is FSN.
4: With FSN Spotlight, I'm Simon Marks. Today, the spread of Ebola from the Democratic Republic of Congo to Uganda and possibly now also to southern Sudan. More than 40 people are already dead. The number of infections is soaring and concerns are growing about whether the outbreak can be contained. Christian Lindmeier is spokesperson for the World Health Organization.
5: The problem is a multifold here. First, it's a very remote area. It's a mining area with lots of activity going on, people going back and across the front across the borders. Then it's a rebel area, partly related to the mining activities and the control over this territory, but all this area is between several rebel groups. It's a civil war going on. That means many areas cannot be accessed.